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0: explained that the new maxed-out Air Force One won't be staying with the US military after Trump's term in office.
1: What really kind of bugs me about this is there are two new planes on order. Yes, they're taking a long time, and yes, you know, there is a need for a new plane, or at least an upgraded plane at this stage. Trump is going to take this with him when he goes. So the American taxpayers are now paying probably hundreds of millions, who knows how much they're going to pay for all these upgrades, but he's going to take it with him. He's going to hightail it down to Florida, use it, I don't know, for his personal use or put it in his library or whatever. The American people are paying for something that should belong to the American people, and it should never have been taken from the Qataris in the first place. It was such a grift. It was such an embarrassing thing for a US president to do.
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2: 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I'm just home from Willy Week. Yeah. Willy Week is a full week of trad music and it's on honour of Willy Clancy.
1: Well, that's what I was thinking, because I'm familiar with the Willy Clancy Week, but I didn't know it was called Willy Week.
2: Yeah, it's mostly known as Willy Week among people that go. 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

0: explained that the new maxed-out Air Force One won't be staying with the US military after Trump's term in office.
1: What really kind of bugs me about this is there are two new planes on order. Yes, they're taking a long time, and yes, you know, there is a need for a new plane, or at least an upgraded plane at this stage. Trump is going to take this with him when he goes. So the American taxpayers are now paying probably hundreds of millions, who knows how much they're going to pay for all these upgrades, but he's going to take it with him. He's going to hightail it down to Florida, use it, I don't know, for his personal use or put it in his library or whatever. The American people are paying for something that should belong to the American people, and it should never have been taken from the Qataris in the first place. It was such a grift. It was such an embarrassing thing for a US president to do.
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0: explained that the new maxed-out Air Force One won't be staying with the US military after Trump's term in office.
1: What really kind of bugs me about this is there are two new planes on order. Yes, they're taking a long time, and yes, you know, there is a need for a new plane, or at least an upgraded plane at this stage. Trump is going to take this with him when he goes. So the American taxpayers are now paying probably hundreds of millions, who knows how much they're going to pay for all these upgrades, but he's going to take it with him. He's going to hightail it down to Florida, use it, I don't know, for his personal use or put it in his library or whatever. The American people are paying for something that should belong to the American people, and it should never have been taken from the Qataris in the first place. It was such a grift. It was such an embarrassing thing for a US president to do.
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4: Good morning to you, and a very happy Thursday to everybody out there. I am here till 6 a.m. playing all the music that you love, and I've got some Kingfisher and Walk the Moon on the way. But kicking off, how apt, it's Sabrina Carpenter looking for Espresso.

Kingfisher, the sun will never settle on Today FM, playing the music you love. And Walk the Moon, Shut Up and Dance, which is very good advice before that. I've got some Kelly Clarkson on the way, and Alex Warren is on the way too, after Dermot Kennedy, Turnstile on Today FM.

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2: They say the holy water's watered down, and this town's lost its faith. 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

0: Kelly Clarkson, Stronger, What Doesn't Kill You on Today FM, playing the music you love. I loved that album. Was it Breakaway? I think it was. The early noughties. Brilliant album, every single song. And Alex Warren, Ordinary before that. Let's have a look at the weather. A mostly cloudy start today. Few spots of drizzle in the west and the north, and the best of the early sunshine in the south and the east. Hazy sunny spells will develop more widely in the late afternoon and evening. Highest temperatures 20 to 24 degrees generally, but again, a little cooler in the north and northwest with highs of 16 to 19. And just looking over the weekend, mainly dry and settled conditions continuing through to the end of the working week. So that's today and tomorrow. Gradual transition to more changeable conditions takes place this weekend with some rain at times. It's over. It's finished. George Ezra, Anyone For You, Tiger Lily up next.
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Manifesting Sunshine, George Ezra, Anyone For You, Tiger Lily on Today FM, playing the music you love. It is Paula McSweeney here, and Olivia Rodrigo's latest album is called You Look Pretty Sad For A Girl So In Love. And this is a song from that album called Drop Dead.

0: Dua Lipa, Illusion on Today FM, playing the music you love. And John Legend, All of Me, was in there as well. It's Paul McSweeney here. I'm going to play some Lily Allen before 6 a.m. And I'm also going to play U2's brand new song, Street of Dreams. So they're on the way. And Four Non Blondes, What's Up? Up next.
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Today FM, the song that got her an Ira Novello, no less. Ed Sheeran, Bad Habits before that, and Four Non-Blondes were in there as well. Shapeshifters are on the way very soon, but first I got to play some new music. This is from U2 and it's called Street of Dreams on Today FM.

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Shapeshifters are on the way after Ella Langley, who this song, Choosing Texas, is now the same amount of weeks at number one by a female artist as Mariah Carey and Whitney Houston. They held the records for the amount of weeks at number one on the Hot 100 Billboard in America. And Ella Langley, if she gets number one again next week for 15 weeks in a row, she is going to beat their record. So it's a pretty big song over there. Choosing Texas on Today FM.

0: on Today FM, wrapping things up on this Thursday morning with me, Paula McSweeney. I shall come back this evening at 7 o'clock. That is a promise and not a threat. Ray Foley is next. Enjoy your Thursday. Love you lots. Bye. I just
1: had to say. Wherever you go and whatever you do,
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5: It's 6 o'clock. I'm Jane McNamara. Taoiseach Neil Martin is in Ukraine today for meetings with Volodymyr Zelensky and the country's new prime minister. The trip comes just 3 weeks after the Ukrainian president visited Dublin. Emily Keegan reports from Kyiv.
6: The key topics set to be discussed on this visit are European Union support for Ukraine under Ireland's presidency and bilateral cooperation. While in the city of Kyiv, Micheál Martin will also visit the Ukrainian parliament to exchange views on Ukraine's EU accession negotiations and the agenda for domestic reforms. He'll visit civilian areas in Kyiv damaged by Russia's recent attacks, meet with international organisations and charities providing assistance to those impacted by the attacks, which are supported by Irish funding, and meet with members of the Irish community in the city. The trip comes at a tense time for Ukraine as protests are held in the streets over recent ministerial changes. From an Irish perspective, the issue of Achanish alumina is sure to feature heavily as a report carried out on the Limerick plant and its exports to Russia is due to be sent to the European Commission.
5: Eden Derry Garda station remains closed this morning after two Gardaí were taken to hospital. The officers became unwell while processing seized vape products during an investigation yesterday. The station is due to undergo specialist deep cleaning today. Policing in the area is continuing from Tullamore Garda Station. Iranian media says the country's military has warned it will target infrastructure linked to the US if Washington strikes first. It comes after Donald Trump threatened to hit Iranian bridges and power stations every time a ship is attacked in the Strait of Hormuz. The warning marks the latest escalation, with both sides continuing to exchange strikes since last month's ceasefire collapsed. Sky's US correspondent James Matthews has more.
7: Trump issuing threats not for the first time, but of course they don't seem to land in Tehran the way he would like. The Iranians still very much demonstrating the ability and intent to kill Americans and to extend this military action against them.
5: And a feature-length documentary about Lily Allen is coming to Prime Video following the success of her comeback album West End Girl. It'll chart her journey from being the queen of MySpace to becoming one of Britain's biggest pop stars. The film will explore the highs and lows, including the breakdown of her marriage to Stranger Things actor David Harbour. It's due for release in 2027. Today FM News, more in half an hour.
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5: Today will be mostly dry with a mix of cloud and sunny spells. Patches of drizzle are possible in the north and west at times. Highs today of 19 to 24 degrees.
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10: 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Music you love. 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Hello. It's Ray Foley on for your Thursday on Free and Dempsey for another one. And let's start with Chapel Road and Hot to Go. I am hot to go. Lads, I'm so hot to go. People have thought I actually have the menopause. Come on, let's do this. Oh yeah, standing in front of the fridge in just my bra. 5, 7.

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This is Today FM. We're playing the music you love. Good morning, it's Ray Foley on for Ian Dempsey. A Thursday morning, the 23rd of July. And let's see what we have for you. Daniel Radcliffe is 37 today. Celebrating birthdays, Daniel Radcliffe, the boy wizard, Harry Potter. I saw him in something recently. It was the biopic of Weird Al Yankovic. If you don't know who he is a weird guy. He does parody songs. He started doing parody songs on the radio. He's famous. He's won Grammys for doing parody songs. And Weird Al made this weird biopic, complete nonsense, farce about his own life. And Daniel Radcliffe plays Weird Al in it. And it's really good. It's actually quite funny. I recommend it. I think it's called Weird. I think it's just called Weird, the Al Yankovic story. And today is Slash's birthday. Slash is 61. By Slash, I mean the guitarist in Guns N' Roses, not the quick wee-wee. And on this day in 2010, One Direction were put together on the X Factor and the world was never the same again. This is Today FM.

Nelly on Today FM. We're playing the music you love for your Thursday morning. Now, any sign of that rain? They keep threatening us with rain, but still no sign. Cloudy this morning, some drizzle in the northwest, and then sunny spells this afternoon. Top temperatures, 20 to 24 degrees. Warm again. 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

0: Calvin Harris and Jazzy on Today FM playing the music you love. 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
2: Ship is attacked in the Strait of Hormuz. And finally, Gen Z are more adventurous than their older counterparts when it comes to cheese. 60% say they will try something stronger than a mild cheddar, compared to just 40% for older generations. Almost 90% of people, of course, say they enjoy cheese, with mature cheddar, mozzarella and mild cheddar ranking among the favourites.
3: How adventurous, Jane, are you when it comes to your cheese?
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3: 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I like an adventurous cheese newsreader.
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3: I mean, I think it's important. Speaking of cheese, Phil's on sport this morning.
6: Love a baby bell.
3: You're a basic bitch,
7: Calvita.
3: It's advantage Bose after the first leg yesterday, Philip.
6: Yeah, it certainly is, Ray. Dramatic comeback at Dalymount Park. The last ever European game at Dalymount Park before it gets developed. And Bohemians produced a dramatic comeback against Kosovan side Balkany in the first leg of their Conference League qualifier. Alan Reynolds' side were a goal down at halftime, but Douglas James Taylor equalised with 15 minutes to go before Ross Tierney scored a stunning winner in the 90th minute. So a 2-1 lead heading to Kosovo next week. Two more League of Ireland clubs are in Conference League action this evening. Derry City are in Croatia to face Rijeka. That's also in the second qualifying round. And Shelburne host Kalju of Estonia at Talca Park. And those games kick off at 7:45. Padraig Carrington will start the defence of his senior open title at Glen Eagles this morning. The Dubliner tees off just after 9 o'clock. 2022 champion Darren Clark is out 10 minutes before that. And Paul McGinley is also in the field. He doesn't tee off until 1:25. And three Irish golfers are in action on day one of the Women's Scottish Open as well. Leona Maguire starts her round just before 9 o'clock. Lauren Walsh is out on the course just after that. Anna Foster will tee off later. That's the sport. I'll have more at 7.
3: Much obliged. Thank you, sir. It's Thursday morning on Today FM. Ray Foley on for Ian. And it's time to give it a lash on your A to Z this morning. Morning, by the way. I'm Ray. There's JP.
8: Hiya.
3: Sean O'Reilly keeping an eye on us this morning.
9: Hi.
3: When it comes to cheese. Hang on. What was the story again? Is it Gen Z? So that's under our gen, is it? Hang on. No. Am I Gen Z? I'm a geriatric Gen Z, am I?
9: No, you're a millennial, I'd say.
3: I'm a geriatric millennial.
9: Yeah.
3: What's the older one?
9: Millennial.
3: And then what's the next one down then?
9: Gen Z.
3: I'm a geriatric Gen Z.
9: No, you're not. You're not Gen Z. Gen Z are much younger than us.
3: Early 80s.
9: No, I think we're millennials.
3: I'm a geriatric millennial then.
9: Yeah.
3: Oh, God. That would explain the reading glasses. I need to put on the reading glasses before I look at me cheese. But listen, that's probably just too much information at this hour of the morning. How adventurous are you, Shauna, when it comes to your cheese?
9: Okay, I am basic enough in that I love a cheddar, a good strong cheddar, but I do enjoy goat's cheese. So, you know, that is the most adventurous. I've never gone down the blue cheese route. I don't like anything else kind of really strong like that. Not a big fan of that.
3: I like goat's cheese. My wife got me into goat's cheese on a pizza.
9: Oh, yeah.
3: Very nice. It's very nice. It repeats on me again. That's the geriatric element. I wouldn't get a good night's sleep after. I'd be popping the Nexiums like they're Skittles.
8: Churophobia is the fear of cheese.
3: Excuse me?
8: Churophobia. I definitely had a fear of cheese for a long time.
3: A fear of cheese.
8: I was okay with cheddar because I knew cheddar, but other foreign cheeses.
3: You need to catch a hold of yourself.
8: No, seriously. And I won't go near a goat's cheese.
3: Fear of cheese.
8: I'm not joking. If somebody came at me with an exotic cheese, like a blue cheese.
3: Yeah, you'd be running away screaming like a little girl.
8: Smell. It's the smell. I can't do the smell.
3: I can't do the smell.
9: I can't.
8: Peter's been on the 087s. He says, can't beat a good breaded baby bell with cranberry sauce.
3: You're a dirty boy. Who sent that in?
8: Peter.
3: Peter, you dirty boy.
9: Breaded anything, though.
3: You're a dirty boy.
8: Salty,
3: Peter.
8: And sweet with cranberry sauce.
3: I love a baby bell, fresh out of the wax. And the way you're

0: teeth sink into a baby bell, and it's ripe and juicy.
1: Yeah,
0: I love it. And stay away from me with the rip off, the knockoff baby bell crap that some of the supermarkets do. Jog on, not as good, and jog on as well with the low fat baby bell.
1: No,
0: which is pure white, white as a sheet of paper. Does nothing for me. I want your original, full fat, real deal baby bell.
2: Low fat baby bell is woke nonsense, as we all know.
0: Mm. It's woke nonsense. Yeah. Snowflakes these days is ridiculous. That's the Gen Z, though.
2: Is it?
0: The kids these days eating their low fat supermarket knockoffs. Snowflakes.
1: Yeah.
0: Have you seen the cheese? I saw it last week. I sent it on to. Did I send it on to you or my wife? I've confused JP and my wife so often. There's a. Excuse me?
2: No, I remember those incidents.
0: Are you sniffing the cheese? There's a cheese in, I want to say, what's the island off Italy, the big one?
2: Sicily?
0: Could be Sicily. And it's a native cheese to only Sicily.
1: Mm.
0: But the way it's matured is by using maggots.
1: Oh, good Lord.
0: And people tap the maggots out of it.
1: See ya, bye.
0: And when the maggots are in it, you know it's good.
1: That's disgusting.
0: It's horrific. Hey, Sicilians. You dirty things.
2: That would remind you of the coffee beans that are matured inside cats, let's just say.
1: No, no, no.
0: Rotten.
1: No, guys, that's gross.
0: Are they cats or what are they, those things? Yeah, they're like cat monkeys. Monkey cats. Lads, don't be maturing your beans inside your cat monkeys. It's woke nonsense is what it is. Are you listening, Kevin Backhurst? They're over there in 2FM. They're talking about some sort of survey or a struggle. You should have them taking notes with this. We're just the B team. We're filling in for Dempsey and it's still better than what you're putting on. Jesus.
2: Yeah. And it's 22 minutes to 7 and we're on it, guys, are we not?
0: Paying yourself 300 grand.
2: Cheese chats.
0: Putting that crap on 2FM. We got maggots coming out of our cheese over here, Backhurst. You absolute amateur. Give yourself another pay rise there. God, man.
2: He seems like a decent enough
0: He skin. Does, actually. He seems like a nice man. Give himself another pay rise. Would you like to do the A to Z this morning? We just keep up with the
1: Absolutely.
0: Cheese chat. Calvita with the blonde-haired girl in the front of it. Was it the same blonde-haired girl with the clown at the end of the TV credits?
2: Oh, that's a great shout.
0: I'd say she got a lot of work.
2: Yeah. Same hairstyle.
1: She was the Penny Santa girl as well, or the Cornflake Santa girl.
0: You can pipe down now with the nonsense.
1: Okay, I'm sorry.
0: Sorry, Kevin.
1: That'll teach me now. Back in my box.
0: Kevin's like, it's not that good after all. Who's spinning?
1: Me, it's my turn.
0: Marty, are you listening to this? They mentioned me. Is it Shauna?
1: It's me.
0: All right, 3, 2, 1.
1: Right, go on. Oh.
0: It's legal. Yep, that's a legal spin, guys. What letter have we got for you this morning on your A to Z? Oh, lads, it's R. It's R this morning for Run DMC. You're underpaid. Are you crying that you're underpaid, Kevin? Because if you are, frankly, you're not. And that's R for Room 5.

red bones. And a fourth option. I've been married a long time ago. Where did you come from? Rednecks. Where did you come from, Cousin Joe? Rednecks, Redbone, Run DMC, and Room 5. They're your options this morning on your A to Z track. What would you like? You're choosing it for us. Get your selection in now, please.

0: Red FM. We're playing the music you love. A strict no muck policy on the air this morning. We're just playing good songs for you, all right? Ray Foley on the air. It's 6:44. There's JP.
1: How are you?
0: And Sean is with us as well. We're talking about the maggoty cheese. Apparently, Gen Zers are more adventurous when it comes to the cheese flavors. Do you know what I like, actually? I'm going mad for these days.
1: What?
0: Dunkers.
2: With the little breadsticks.
0: Yeah, there's a specific breadstick, which is like it's like a little tube, like a little roll, and it's got something on it. It's like crisps, but it's got something on it, like some sort of a powder.
2: Lovely.
0: And it is unbelievable. Whatever they're putting on the dunkers, and then what you do is you dunk your tube in your cheese, and it's very good.
1: Kind of like a cold fondue, is it?
0: Yeah, it's like a pot you dip it in.
1: Sounds like a Dairy Lunchable or something like that.
0: It's like that, yeah. Right, okay. It's like that. And there's a nacho version of it as well. Mm. I'm going mad for the dunkers these days.
2: They're convenient as well.
0: They're very handy. Mm. Do you know they fill a gap?
2: They do.
0: On the maggoty cheese. This is cheese that is fermented or matured using maggots. I incorrectly identified it as Sicilian. Lorenzo has texted.
1: Sounds authentic.
0: Lorenzo with what we think is an Italian number texted. He says, the cheese is Sardinian, not Sicilian. It's called Casu Marzu. It's quite literally rotten cheese. No, that's just far too adventurous for me.
1: I mean, it's named badly, isn't it? If you're going to call it rotten cheese, it's going to turn off a lot of people.
0: If you're maturing your coffee beans inside the cat monkeys, we're not drinking that coffee. And similarly, if there's a worm in the tequila, I'm not touching it.
2: No. I'm out.
0: Do you know, there's no need for any of that.
1: But guys, you eat like 8 spiders across your lifetime. We're all eating sure.
0: And they're delicious.
1: Are they?
0: I highly recommend a good spider. There's eating and drinking in a good spider. You just need to flip just a bit of garlic butter on it. Plenty of salt. Your A to Z song this morning, your options are on the letter O. Run DMC. Room 5. I like the party. Yeah, we're party. Everybody does. Redbone, come and get your love. Come and get your love. This is a great song. Come and get love. And the Rednecks and Cotton Eye Joe. Shauna wants Cotton Eye Joe.
2: I really do.
0: Shauna's pushing for the Cotton Eye Joe on the air this morning. Cotton Eye Joe. So you said there was a specific version of Cotton Eye Joe.
2: There's a line dancing remix that I've been listening to, and it absolutely, as the kids would say, slaps. It really does.
0: A line dancing remix.
2: Yeah, there's just more of a beat behind it, and it really gets me going. It really does.
0: What do you think, lads? 0874-100-102, your R song this morning. Run DMC, Room 5, Redbone or Rednecks. I'll play it for you next.
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0: 6:49 is the time. Let's get a first check on traffic this morning. Good morning, Mark.
10: Morning, Ray. Old Cabot Road into Dublin has a delay at Hanlon's Corner. There'll be a stop-go system in Kilkenny on the Inisteag side of Thomastown until 7 this evening, and the Aglish to Ballymena Road in Waterford. 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
0: Thank you, sir. Much obliged. All right, the business end of your A2Z this morning. We spun the wheel, we got an R. The R, Run DMC, Room 5, Redbone or Rednecks. Over to you, JP, for the votes.
1: Ray, one of these songs struck a chord this morning after all the good weather, all the sunshine we've been getting. A lot of people walking around sunburned, so there's a lot of red skin out there. It's not Redbone, though. It's Rednecks, Cotton Eye Joe.
2: Yes!
1: Yes!
0: Very nice. And Shauna.
2: Yeah.
0: I got the line dance
2: oh,
0: right.
2: Yes, oh,
0: lads, come on. Wait for the drum. Here it comes. Ready?
2: Yeah.
0: Ready?

0: Cotton Eye Joe.
1: Shwa! Rednecks and Cotton Eye Joe. That is the line. Is it the line dancing remix,
2: yeah,
1: Shauna?
2: That's the one.
1: The line dancing remix of Cotton Eye Joe on the air this morning on your A2Z. What an incredible piece of music.
2: That was something special.
1: It definitely
2: it
1: does slap. There's something, they added a bit of drum there, mm-hmm, and there's a bit of rock as well.
2: Yeah.
1: We were thinking Garth Brooks vibes, actually.
2: Big time.
1: And do you actually line dance?
2: I do. I'm a pro. You'd want to see me go.
1: A professional line dancer.
2: Yeah, yeah.
1: And how do you make money off that as a pro?
2: Is it all on YouTube. I've got lots of videos there.
1: Dollar bills.
2: Yeah, tutorials.
1: Well, incredible.
2: Yeah.
1: Wow, it's all clicks. Smash the like and subscribe button to Shauna's line dance and YouTube classes. Fiona says, Cotton Eye Joe has made my day. Serotonin levels are through the roof from Fiona. Jerry's in Cork. Jer says, woohoo, now the week is flying. It feels like Mix It Fridays on the air already. Love the show.
3: Hey,
1: where did you come from? Where did you go? This is Jax Jones and M&EK. Where'd you go? Today FM. 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

0: Jax Jones and Emenike, this is Today FM. We're playing the music you love. It's 2 minutes to 7 o'clock. Ray Foley on for Ian Dempsey and Lads. The kickstart song this morning is very good. It's next.
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0: Yes, this is. It's Ray Foley on for Ian Dempsey for your Thursday morning. We'll have a look at the papers for you in a few minutes. Gift grub as well, and your kickstart song is next. First with your news headlines for 7 a.m. Here's Jane.
5: Thanks, Ray. Micheál Martin to meet Vladimir Zelensky. It's 7 o'clock. I'm Jane McNamara. Taoiseach Micheál Martin is in Ukraine today for meetings with Volodymyr Zelensky and the country's new prime minister. The trip comes just 3 weeks after the Ukrainian president visited Dublin. Emily Keegan reports from Kyiv.
6: The key topics set to be discussed on this visit are European Union support for Ukraine under Ireland's presidency and bilateral cooperation. While in the city of Kyiv, Micheál Martin will also visit the Ukrainian parliament to exchange views on Ukraine's EU accession negotiations and the agenda for domestic reforms. He'll visit civilian areas in Kyiv damaged by Russia's recent attacks, meet with international organisations and charities providing assistance to those impacted by the attacks, which are supported by Irish funding, and meet with members of the Irish community in the city. The trip comes at a tense time for Ukraine as protests are held in the streets over recent ministerial changes. From an Irish perspective, the issue of Achanish alumina is sure to feature heavily as a report carried out on the Limerick plant and its exports to Russia is due to be sent to the European Commission.
5: Two Gardaí are in hospital after an incident at a County Offaly Garda station. It happened in Edenderry yesterday. Tara Duggan has the details.
7: The two male Gardaí were processing vapes which had been seized when they fell ill. The items had been removed from a commercial premises as part of an ongoing investigation. Both were taken to hospital and remained there overnight under medical assessment, but their conditions aren't known. Edenderry Garda station was immediately closed and sealed off and will be examined to establish what caused the Gardaí to become ill. Gardaí say policing services in the area are being delivered from Tullamore Garda station. Specialist welfare support is being offered to the members of the force involved and their families.
5: A special policing plan is underway ahead of a potential visit here by Donald Trump. No trip has been confirmed, but the US president has hinted he may visit his Doonbeg golf resort while he hosts the Irish Open in September. The Irish Independent reports Gardaí have already begun a policing plan called Operation Far Sunrise. Anne Widdecombe's family say a public memorial will be held later this year following a private funeral in the coming weeks. The former British government minister was found dead at her home earlier this month. A 28-year-old man has been charged with her murder. Today FM News, more in half an hour.
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0: Good morning, I'm Philip Egan. Bohemians produced a dramatic comeback to beat Kosovan side Balkany last night in the first leg of their Conference League qualifier. Alan Reynolds side won 2-1 in the final European game at Dalymount Park before the ground gets redeveloped. Douglas James Taylor equalised with 15 minutes to go, and Ross Tierney won it with a stunning winner in the 90th minute to give Bohs a one-goal lead heading to Kosovo next week. Two more League of Ireland clubs are in Conference League action this evening in the second qualifying round. Derry City are in Croatia to face Rijeka. Shelburne host Calio of Estonia at Talca Park in the first European fixture of the season. Those games start at 7:45. Arsenal will have to do without William Saliba for an extended period after the France defender returned from the World Cup with a back injury, but the Premier League champions say he won't need surgery. Padraig Harrington starts the defence of his senior Open title at Gleneagles this morning. The Dubliner will tee off in Scotland after 9. Just before that, 2022 winner Darren Clark starts his round, and Paul McGinley gets his round underway at 1:25. And three Irish golfers are in action today in the final event before next week's Women's Open. Leona Maguire, Lauren Walsh and Anna Foster are all in the field for the Scottish Open at Dundonald Links. To hear live commentary of the League of Ireland every Friday, download the Go Loud app now.
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5: Mostly dry today with a mix of cloud and sunny spells. Patches of drizzle are possible in the north and west at times. Highs today of 19 to 24 degrees.
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0: Boys and girls, good morning. It's Ray Foley on for Ian Dempsey. It's Thursday, it's the 23rd of July at 7:05.
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0: Cheekers, I twisted something there.
9: Be careful now.
0: Actually, don't
9: mind yourself.
0: You have to be careful.
9: Right.
0: You have to be very careful. I haven't done my stretches. Guys, let's stretch ourselves a little bit with an absolutely truly incredible kickstart song for you this morning. I want you to give a nice, warm, affectionate and generous Ian Dempsey Breakfast Show welcome to the one, the only, the legendary Limerick man, Ken Donegan, is on the line.
10: Good morning, Kenneth.
0: Hello. Kenneth, how are you this morning?
10: I'm not too bad.
0: Good.
10: Great now.
0: Good. Congratulations on your victory last weekend. Are you still celebrating?
10: Yeah, kind of.
11: Complacent, bored, too used to it.
0: What?
11: Complacent, bored, too much success.
0: They're very used.
10: I'm just wondering now, will Mayo do it at the weekend?
0: I don't want to jump the gun here, but I'll just say we're quietly confident.
10: All right.
0: we're not getting our hopes up or anything.
11: The TF is already booked out.
0: Let's just say there's a few functions arranged next week.
10: Okay. I hope you didn't pay a deposit, did you?
0: I tell you what, on Sunday evening, Monday, I'm going to be ringing around asking, does anyone want an open top bus? I've got the use of it for the week. No, lads, no, we're not doing this. Aside from that, how are you feeling? How are you getting on this morning?
10: That's so great now. I'm on the way to work, so I'm sitting over here drinking a coffee now at the minute, talking to your good self.
0: Oh, very nice. And what's the plan? What do you work at? What do you do?
10: Basically, I work for a company called Instanter. We do a lot of everything plumbing and heating related, so we do all that.
0: Oh, right, okay.
10: There's water in your house, we probably have the fittings and pipe work there together.
0: There isn't. There's a hose pipe band. There's no water in my... There's no water in anybody's house at the moment, Ken.
10: See, that's the beauty of having your own well, you know?
0: You have your own well?
10: Oh yeah.
0: Really? Did the house come with it, or did you have to drill it yourself?
10: Oh no, it came with it. Well, we drilled it ourselves, of course, but you put it there. It didn't come with the house.
0: Wow, very independent. That's amazing. What does it taste like? Do you need to filter it or anything?
10: Oh, it's like, did you ever see Only Fools and Horses, Peckham Springs? It's like that. Really good water.
0: Beautiful. You could be in business yourself then, renting out the use of your well if things keep going the way you're going.
10: Never know what could happen.
0: So what are you doing? Are you coming to Dublin this weekend, are you?
10: I'm on the way to Dublin now for work, so today and then tomorrow we're out for drinks and food with work, so it's about 30 of us going out, so it should be good crack.
0: Oh, very nice. Well, hi to everyone in work. And are you going to the match on Sunday, or are you going to be watching in the pub?
10: No, not.
0: Okay, right. Well, enjoy your weekend, enjoy the trip. I was saying your kickstart song is brilliant. Are you mentioning, before you introduce the song, are you mentioning family or saying hi to everyone first?
10: Oh, yeah. I want to say hello to I won't be too long, because just get off, and you know. So I want to say hello to my family, Sandra, wife, Aidan and Ellie, son and daughter, just everyone in work. Especially the man at work called Thomas McCormick, who's probably listening now. He's always threatening to ring in to kickstart and get going. So I'm just saying, look, just do it. Stop being a coward, you know?
0: Yeah, don't be such a wimp, man.
10: Don't be such a wimp, yeah.
0: What fucking, he says is Thomas.
10: A mead man, you know?
0: Thomas, is it?
10: Thomas McCormick.
0: Thomas McCormick, you big wimpy mead man. Get on here. We'll have him on tomorrow morning. Actually, he's going to have a hard time beating this song. Come here, I'll hand over to you. You say hit that button whenever you're ready, okay? Where yeah. you go, Ken?
10: So, just everyone in Ireland listening to the FM, have a great day. And as you say it, Ray, are you listening, Kevin Backhurst? Hit that button.
0: This is incredible. Ken, have a wonderful day. Have a lovely weekend. Cheers, sir.
10: Oh, man. Bye-bye.
0: Bye.

0: kickstart song this morning. That's chosen by Ken in Limerick.
1: Are you listening, Kevin Backhurst?
0: Yeah, this is how it's done. This is radio. This is proper radio. Get your notebook out there, Kev. Kickstart song. Metallica, Enter Sandman on Today FM, Ireland's greatest radio station. Good morning. It's 14 minutes past 7. Ray Foley filling in for Ian Dempsey. The B team in, and my apologies. Charlotte says, best Kickstarter ever. Hands down. Lorraine says, brilliant Kickstart song. And Thomas, is this Thomas the Wimp in Meath?
2: Oh, could be.
0: Thomas the Meath Wimp. He says, me and Ken are no longer friends. He's dead to me. Thomas, come on. If you can do this, man. You got to be brave. You got to step up. Come on. Get in touch with Shauna. How do you pick a Kickstarter?
3: You can send an email to kickstart@todayfm.com or just send us a text now and I'll be back onto you. We'll get you sorted.
0: Come on, Thomas, you big Jesse. Step up, bro. Although, in fairness, the gauntlet is truly thrown down with Metallica. Tell me I'm wrong. Right, Gift Grub on the way in a few minutes. Let's have a look at the front pages of the newspapers for Thursday, the 23rd of July. The Irish Sun has Backhurst on the front page there, Kev.
1: Are you listening, Kevin Backhurst?
0: Poor old Kev is taking strays left and right. He's on the list. He's the top of the RTE earners list, along with 9 other managers in RTE on the latest published figures. I thought it was the case. I was saying yesterday that I thought that they couldn't publish them because they're managing the managers and staff. Apparently, they can. And they were all over the news yesterday and again this morning. This is Ken Sweeney reporting that 9 out of RTE's top 10 earners last year were bosses and gave themselves... there's a whole story about how the people aren't paying their license fees and RTE is struggling for money and they've got the handout to the government looking for more while at the same time they're giving themselves pay rises. Class. The Irish Examiner this morning has tigers. Oh, this is in Fota, is it? Yes. In June, Fota Wildlife Park announced the birth of 2 critically endangered Sumatran tiger cubs to Mother Jambi and Father Batak. The first time more than 1 cub has been born in a single litter at the park, and they're absolutely adorable. I want a tiger cub. How do I get... Are they on Vinted? Okay, Shauna, you're on Vinted.
3: I'll find one.
0: We'll have a look on Vinted or buy and sell.
2: They have so cute, you'd like to take a bite out of them, would you?
0: Adopt,
2: a little
0: don't
2: chew.
0: Adopt, don't shop. Get your tiger cubs. Definitely, this photograph is like an ad for tiger cubs. Clear priorities needed for next budget. Chambers, too much focus on increased government spending on the Irish Examiner. The budget is on the budget, lads. It's not till October, and we're talking about it already in the middle of July. The Irish Times as well. Budget 2027 will be the tightest since before the pandemic. Summer economic statement outlines spending plans for 125 billion euro budget. I'm sure a chunk of that will be going to RTE, but we don't know the exact numbers. Sorry, Kevin. And research in Tuam, almost 100 sets of remains discovered at site so far. They're finally excavating the Tuam babies site, the mother and baby's home. And, every day now there's stories of further remains being uncovered. And they've found 100 sets of remains so far. When they say sets of remains, we're talking about babies, 100 babies. The Irish Daily Mail, solicitor to get 31,000 for one day's free legal aid, and also a completion date for Children's Hospital, now unknown. They don't know when they're going to finish it. So we'll be keeping an eye on that, you know, for years. There's going to be 6 Marvel films out before they finish another Children's Hospital. The Irish Daily Star has Dunphy, legend Kev dreamed big. This is Kevin Keegan. Clark will always back Kobe. This is the Mayo game. I think Kerry are playing as well, are they?
2: They're involved in some way, shape, or form. Yeah, I believe so, yeah.
0: Hasn't been much focus. There hasn't been a lot of talk about Kerry, in fairness, but very excited about Mayo performing incredibly well this Sunday. Clark will always back Kobe on the front of the Star this morning. The Irish Daily Mirror, I was wondering about this. Do you remember a couple of years ago? This is the Taoiseach flies into war zone, and this is Micheál Martin, our Taoiseach, and of course the president of Ireland's presidency of the EU. He's going to be flying into, I presume it's Kyiv. He's going to Ukraine anyway. Do you remember a few years ago, there was a whole thing when Biden was the president in America and he'd gotten a train into Kyiv and he'd paid a visit and he'd done the rounds into Ukraine and he'd go in and out under cover of darkness and highly top secret, and it was a huge achievement to get Biden, the American president, in and out. Should we be advertising the fact that we're sending dignitaries of our own, like Micheál Martin, in. Like, it's in the paper. Everyone knows. Should we be flagging it to the Russians? Lads, just so you know, there's a massive summit of, like, the higher-ups in Europe. They're going into Kyiv today.
2: Believe it or not, I think there is a gentleman's agreement at the highest levels that they give them warning and say, listen, Taoiseach, Micheál Martin's going to be in town. Don't target Kyiv or that area of Kyiv. Keir Starmer was there a few weeks ago. He used pictures of him stepping off the train. There is an agreement between those nations not to bomb those areas when high-level diplomats...
0: Okay.
2: Or country's leaders.
0: A gentleman's agreement, a temporary ceasefire, a polite sort of no killings. Keep an eye on our texts, JP, and see if Kevin gets in touch. He might ask for a gentleman's agreement in terms of...
2: on it.
0: Just see if he reaches out. And on the front of the Irish Independent this morning, these images last night of the fire in Tipperary. Firefighters battle to contain Slievenamon blaze. It's honestly like something you'd see in California. You know these Californian wildfires, or the coverage of the Canadian fires blowing all the smoke down into New York. It's unbelievable. Apocalyptic scenes in Tipperary and incredible work being done by firefighters trying to put out. And the issue is that it started in one area and then it has moved now to a nearby Quilcha forest. As the wildfires continue, an aerial support unit dumps water on a large blaze that has been burning for 3 days at Slievenamon Mountain in Tipperary. Actually, Carol was on to us. She works for the Tip Fire Service. Carol.
4: Hi, Ray. It's Carol from the Fire Service here in Tip. Just wanted to put a shout out there to say thank you to all the residents of Killusty and Killarney while we're trying to battle this fire on Slievenamon. They've been amazing for the support for the fire service, and we really appreciate them and all the surrounding businesses.
0: Wow, that's incredible, Carol.
4: For their help during these kind of difficult few days.
0: Do you know what, as well? Thanks for everything you're doing. And obviously, this is ongoing for days and days. So fair play to the local businesses and the local community there, but also fair play to you for the work you're doing to try and keep things safe. And a reminder to everyone, cut it out with the barbecues and do be careful with open flames. Tame Impala and Dracula.

0: Dracula, Today FM, playing the music you love. It's nearly 25 past 7. And your gift grub, well, 75 years of hurt for Mayo. 75 years of pain. 75 years of crushed dreams. For the boys and girls in the red and greens. 75 years since Mayo last won in All-Ireland, and the people of the county are hoping for a divine intervention this weekend against Kerry. Have a listen.
1: Good morning.
2: Morning, Father.
1: In the name of the McHale, the McDonald, and the Willie Joe. Welcome to the Mayo for Sam All-Ireland Mass.
2: Mother of God.
1: Jack Kingston.
2: Lord, help him.
1: Ryan O'Donoghue.
2: Kick it over the bar.
1: Aidan O'Shea.
3: Let him play.
1: I'd like to thank everybody in Mayo for coming along. Packed house, we welcome, of course, our lovely choir led by Garen Noon.
4: Yeah, thanks, Father. I'm a little bit fragile.
1: We all are, Garen. Yeah. In this holiest of holy weeks, we hope to ascend to the capital and cast out the kingdom of evil from the cathedral of our dreams and bring the Holy Grail back to its rightful place in Mayo. As we say, Sam be with you.
2: And also with you.
1: Lift up the cup.
2: We lift it up in Croagh Park.
1: Let us give thanks to Andy Moran.
2: It is right to give him thanks and praise.
1: God and all of Mayo is with us here today. Our first reading comes from Enda Kenny.
5: Thank you, Father. A letter from Andy Moran to the kingdom.
2: Lord, they are not worthy to receive us.
5: And Moran did move amongst his disciples, and he did say unto them, does anyone think Mayo are going to win the All-Ireland final? And they did bow their heads in shame. No, said Andy, ye of little faith. So if they want to go a little bit nuts, then let them. This is the word of the Lord.
2: Boom, boom.
1: And so Mayo were cast out into the desert for 75 years, thirsty, hungry, surrounded by fake prophets, like the prophet Brolly, who said they had been cast down because of original sin. But it had always been said that a saviour would come again, a child who would return Mayo to the kingdom of heaven. And yea, in the year of our Lord 2007, the baby Kobe came among us and was born, our saviour who now moves among us, kicking two-pointers at will for his disciples. And the saviour did say, verily, Sunday, 'twill be my last game before I descend again down under. Therefore, we now pass the collection baskets around, thank you, to help keep our saviour in Mayo. Let us pray. Hail Mayo, full of pace. The Lord is with thee. Blessed art thou amongst counties, and blessed is the fruit of thy womb, Kobe.
2: Holy Mary, Mother of God.
5: Pray for us to be winners now and at the hour of our death. Amen.
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11: Four doors. Four belts. That was only three clicks. Where's the last click? Someone isn't wearing their seatbelt. I need to ask him to put it on. But what if he laughs at me? What if the others take off their belts in solidarity? What if I don't ask? However bad you think asking will be, it's nothing compared to what could happen if you don't.
12: Would you mind wearing your seatbelt?
11: No problem, man.

0: just about 7:32, and let's get a check on traffic. There's Mark. Good morning, sir.
1: Morning, Ray. There's a collision in Carlow on the M9 southbound between Junction 5 Carlow and Junction 6 Loughlin Bridge. Queen Street in Dublin is busy from North King Street Junction to the Quays, and St. Nessens Road southbound in Limerick has a queue from Ballykeith roundabout to UHL. Mark Hogan, safe and travel.
0: Thank you, much obliged. Right, weather-wise today, a mix of cloud and sunny spells, some patchy drizzle in the north and west. Top temperatures 19 to 24 degrees Celsius. We're playing Waffle next as well. 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Bruno Mars just ahead. 7:32, let's get your headlines. Here's Jane.
2: Thanks, Ray. Edenderry Garda station remains closed this morning after two Gardaí were taken to hospital. The officers became unwell while processing seized vape products during an investigation yesterday. The Taoiseach is travelling to Ukraine today for a meeting with President Volodymyr Zelensky. They're set to discuss Russia's ongoing war with the country, along with Ireland and European Union support. Gardaí are appealing for witnesses after a man was killed in a road crash in County Kilkenny. The pedestrian aged in his 30s died after being hit by a van near Freshford yesterday morning. And finally, women working in offices in Tokyo say they are being harassed by their male colleagues' hairy legs. It comes after male employees were told they could wear shorts in the hot weather, while female workers are still expected to wear tights. While some women say the policy is unfair, others say they would prefer men just to cover up. And they've coined a term, "sunhara," which means leg hair harassment, saying they take offence at the sight of their colleagues' hairy calves. And in response, some men apparently are seeking laser hair removal.
0: They're shaving their legs. Unbelievable. Yeah. Get it waxed or get the laser. Here,
2: so considerate.
0: Being offended by seeing someone's hairy legs is nonsense. But it is wildly unfair that there's an expectation that the lads, oh lads, away you go with your shorts, but ladies, you still have to wear tights.
2: Tights.
0: That's properly unfair.
2: That's criminal.
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0: And a fitting end for Bowes in their final European game at Daly Mount, Phil.
5: Certainly was, Ray. Roy the Rover stuff. Ross Tierney scored an absolute cracker for Bohemians, who came from a goal down to beat Kosovan side Balkany 2-1 at Daly Mount Park in the Conference League qualifiers. It was the last European fixture at the famous ground before it gets redeveloped. Douglas James Taylor equalised with 15 minutes to go before Tierney's winner in the 90th minute. And Bowes boss Alan Reynolds says that's some way to win it.
6: The last 15 minutes were electric. The crowd were bouncing. I suppose we were brave in our substitutions. A lot of attacking players on it. Harry Vaughan, Dale Rooney, Dougie, all make an impact in that end. And what a way to win it. Like the last game in Daly Mount, last European game, and Ross Tierney, who's a legend here. You know, he's come in and he wears heart on his sleeve, and Bowes means so much to him. To end it with a goal like that was one of the best ones you've seen.
5: Two more League of Ireland clubs will be in Conference League action this evening. Derry City are in Croatia to face Rijeka. Shelburne face Kalju of Estonia at Telka Park in their first European fixture of the season. Those games in the second qualifying round as well, and both start at 7:45. Arsenal will have to do without William Saliba for an extended period after the France defender returned from the World Cup with a back injury that forced him off in the semi-final against Spain. But the Premier League champions say he won't need surgery. And Padraig Carrington will start the defence of his senior open title at Glen Eagles after 9 this morning. 2022 champion Darren Clark goes out just before that, and Paul McGinley starts his round at 1:25. Three Irish golfers will be in action at the final event before next week's Women's Open. Leona Maguire, Lauren Walsh and Anna Foster are in the field for the Scottish Open. That's the sport, and more at 8.
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0: Look out, lads. Bruno Mars, he just might. Today FM playing the music you love. It's 20 to 8. Shut up, JP. Morning, I'm Ray Foley. There's JP.
1: Hiya.
0: There's Sean O'Reilly.
2: Hey.
0: JP gets thick when I do the same joke every time I play Bruno Mars. I just might.
1: Well, you kind of have to. I'd be disappointed, actually, if you didn't.
0: Stand clear. Give him plenty of room. Bruno Mars just might. He's giving you enough warning at this stage.
1: I mean, that threat's hanging over our heads, isn't it?
0: This song's out like 6 months.
1: Yeah. And what is he going to do?
0: We have no idea.
1: Mm. And that's where the real fear is, isn't it?
2: Mm.
1: It's the unknown.
0: It could be anything.
1: He's probably going to sing and dance, to be fair.
0: It could just be something relatively simple.
1: But?
0: Sending you an email or a Teams chat on Microsoft.
1: Bruno was going to request an in-person meeting at last minute, and that's the last thing you want.
2: He just might.
0: But with everything that's going on in America, it could be much more serious than that. That's why I'm not accepting that team's request. Is Bruno Mars all about protecting the Second Amendment? It's just, I don't know.
1: It's his God-given right.
0: I don't know Bruno Mars's politics. But lads, he has, to his credit, given us all necessary warning.
2: Fair warning, yeah.
1: Like the IRA used to phone in code words. This is Bruno Mars's version.
0: I mean, in the investigation afterwards, they're going to be saying, well, in fairness, all the signs were there. There were several red flags that the FBI just never followed up on. He was recording videos on YouTube. He was on 8chan. Do you want to do what for?
1: I really do.
0: Yes.
1: Yeah.
0: He just might, is the joke. It's just a joke. Shut up, JP.
2: Hey, it's ringing.
0: Who's this?
1: Lorna in Bray.
3: Good morning.
0: Morning, Lorna.
3: Hi, Ray. How are you?
0: I'm surviving. I don't know how Ian Dempsey does this breakfast show. Do you listen to Ian Dempsey in the mornings?
3: I love Ian Dempsey, but I love you as a replacement.
0: Oh, I'm not a replacement. I'm just a seat warmer. I'm the B, very much the B team. We're waiting for him to come back with B.A. Baracus and Mr. T. He's definitely the A team. How are you this morning? How's Bray looking? I'd say it's stunning, is it?
3: As always, like Bray is just the best place in the world. The sun is blasting through the window here, so yeah, all good.
0: Lovely. Do you sea swim, or as we call it in the rest of the country, swim?
3: A little bit, but right. Not too much. I just don't like when I can't see things under the water. You know.
0: All right.
3: I try.
0: Seaweed and the slippery
3: exactly.
0: rocks.
3: Exactly. Yeah.
0: Where would be your deepest spot? Would you go off the beach in Bray, or where would you go?
3: There's like just a bit of a sandy patch down on the left. I don't know if you know the beach, but most people tend to stick to that spot.
0: Right, and are you hopping over the fence to do the walk as well? That was in the paper last week. People doing this is the Greystones walk down between Bray, and people, they're saying people are going to kill themselves falling off the cliffs. I presume you're not doing that, Lorna.
3: Who told you? Who have you been talking to?
0: They've got it under surveillance. They're saying, yeah, people are taking the mickey. Right, come here. Do you want to say hello to anyone before we play our game this morning?
3: Yes, a big shout out to my lovely daughter, Scarlett, who is whipping up pancakes in the kitchen there.
0: Oh my God, she is a lovely daughter. How old is Scarlett?
3: She is 12, and she's heading off to a camp now in the next hour or so.
0: Hang on a minute. You're offloading her to camp, and she's making the pancakes for it. That woman, that child is an angel.
3: She is an angel.
0: Absolutely amazing. Well, enjoy your pancakes. Let's have a look then. Waffle, this, but you know how to play the game? You do?
3: Yes.
0: Right, okay. Well, in that case, €1,000 on the line for you this morning, Lorna. I'll give you the topic. If you match the 5 things on the sheet, you win all the cash. So, without further ado...
4: Today's waffle topic is...
0: Things or people with Kerry in their name. Go.
3: Oh, films.
0: Things or people. Anything.
3: Oh, Kerry Gold Butter?
0: Yes.
3: Kerry the Count?
0: I'll give you that. The football team, I would say, yeah.
3: Football team, yeah. Kerry, oh jeepers. Kerry Oz. Oh no, that's Kelly. Kerry.
0: Atomic Kitten.
3: Oh, Kerry, no.
0: Yeah.
3: I can't remember her name.
0: Queen of the Jungle. She's married to Brian McFadden, for the love of God. Come Kerry. On!
3: Kerry, no.
0: Oh, I did everything I could for you. I should have gone.
3: You did.
0: I should have gone
3: for
0: rings. What would be the clue for ring?
3: Oh.
0: Inappropriate word for bum. Right, let's go through them. You got Kerry Gold, the butter. That's Kerry Gold. And what was the other one? Oh, Kerry. Well, I've Kerry football team, but I'll give you Kerry as a county. We were looking for Ring of Kerry. Was there? We've got Kerry Condon, the actor.
3: I wouldn't have a clue.
0: She's in
5: Banshees of
0: Inisherin. Yes.
5: Oscar nominated.
3: Ah, okay.
0: And Kerry Katona was
3: Atomic Kitten. Katona, yeah. Of course. I'll come back.
0: Very disappointing performance, Lorna.
3: I'm sorry, Ray.
0: You should have gone for the swim this morning. It would have revitalised you. Have we got anything nice? And for the baby as well.
5: We can send some Today FM pens down to Lorna and Scarlett for
0: well
5: the
0: done,
5: pancakes.
0: Fair play.
3: Thank you so much, guys.
0: Thanks for playing, Lorna, and enjoy the pancakes.
3: Thank you so much. Oh, and Ray.
0: What?
3: I love the show.
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0: Showbiz Sean is in the house this morning.
3: Good morning. How are you?
0: Yeah, fine. Yeah, how are you?
3: I'm great. I'm absolutely great.
0: Cool. The dog's getting a haircut today.
3: Oh.
0: I go, I don't like him anyway, but when his hair is long, he's absolutely gorgeous. He's stunning. He's a gorgeous dog. But he needs to get his hair cut every 8 to 10 weeks or so. When he gets his hair cut, I go right off him.
3: And in the heat as well, the poor old devil, he needs a trim.
0: I said my goodbyes to him this morning before I left. Look at him.
3: Ah, look at the little face.
4: He's looking well there, yeah.
0: He's going to look like a rat later.
3: They look so skinny when they come back.
0: Oh.
4: The last turkey in the butcher's window.
0: Yeah. Oh, I wouldn't.
3: Little legs.
0: It'd be up to me, like shivering, like, oh, well, they shaved me. I'm, get away from me, you dirty thing. Come back to me in 6 to 8 weeks. What's in, aside from my dog getting his head shaved, what's in showbiz this morning? Lily Allen, is it?
3: Lily Allen is getting the documentary treatment. So Prime Video have announced that there is a brand new film on the way about her, due for release in 2027. So it's going to follow her from the early days when she kind of broke out through MySpace right up until the present day with West End Girl and the whole, you know, furore around that. It's going to be directed by the man who did the Oasis documentary Supersonic, which was excellent. His name was Matt Whitecross.
0: When was that?
3: That was, I'm going to say 2017.
0: It was years ago though,
3: 2017,
0: yeah.
3: I think, okay. 2016, 2017. It's very good. Anyway, he's looking after this. It's going to feature never before seen footage, interviews with people who know her best and herself. She's going to be in it too.
0: Weren't people giving out about her gigs, her recent gigs,
3: yes,
0: that it's only the this album?
3: But that's what it was advertised as. It was called Lily Allen Performs West End Girl.
0: Right.
3: So that's what she's... And the album is only 55 minutes long. That's how long the gig is. There's a little bit more... You know, I know people were...
0: We hope the documentary is longer than 55 minutes, Lily.
3: Here's hoping.
0: Okay,
3: yeah.
0: If they're covering more than that. And what else have you got for us this morning?
3: Well, we all know Will Ferrell. Comedian, actor.
0: Oh, I've seen this.
3: Yeah.
0: Yeah.
3: But you mightn't be familiar with his son, who is blowing up all over social media. His name is Magnus. He's 22. He's not in comedy. He's a musician. And he's actually really good. There's been clips of him popping up all over my Instagram anyway.
0: Yeah, I saw like a dozen, like specifically yesterday. I don't know what happened yesterday. Like a dozen on TikTok and on Insta. Loads of clips of this young fella's song. It's good, right? It's good. I tell you what, let's play some of it. This is Will Ferrell's son. And by the way, we shouldn't have to say that. This is Magnus Ferrell and his song, Asleep Talking. And it's good. No two ways about it.

0: came onto the chorus.
1: Yeah, go on.
0: It's really good.
2: I'm having dreams about the morning till I'm holding you there.
0: It's music for your man super early in the morning on Radio 1. Shay. Hello there. How are you? We'll have a look at the papers. Bit kooky. And in business news, for some reason, we're going to talk about business at 6:15 for... Why? I don't know why. And then back to Jerry Fish.
2: Where'd you go?
0: It's good. It's actually quite catchy, that chorus. Yeah. Here's the thing, though.
3: Oh, here we go.
0: If you got that song out of nowhere...
1: No, I know.
3: If Bruno Mars... delivered that song as one of his downtempo slow songs.
0: Okay, yeah, I'll take that. Yeah, okay, fine. Out of nowhere, you're not going to be like, let's say, John Murphy recorded a song and it's like, yeah, it's good, but like, what is it? But yeah, I take your point. If Bruno Mars or somebody like that did it, I'm just kind of like, but for the fact that it was Will Ferrell's son.
1: There's a bang and Apple baby off it.
0: We wouldn't be talking about it, would we?
1: No.
0: But don't get me wrong, it is good. It's called Asleep Talking by Magnus Ferrell.
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5: 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That quiet relief when the traffic finally clears. 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
0: It's 8 a.m. Let's get a check on traffic. Morning, Mark.
18: Morning, Ray. The M9 southbound in Carlow is closed between Junction 5 Carlow and Junction 6 Loughlin Bridge because of a collision. Traffic's being diverted onto the N80, but there's slow traffic there. Dublin's M50 southbound is busy from Junction 11 Talla to a collision in the right lane at Junction 12 Firhouse. And Ballycummin Avenue westbound in Limerick is backed up between the M20 and Ballycummin roundabout. Mark Hogan, safe and travel.
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3: Yes, this is just about 1 minute past 8 o'clock for your Thursday morning. We've got fresh gift grub for you in just a couple of minutes. Beyonce and Jay-Z as well. First with your headlines, here's Jane.
9: Thanks, Ray. Homes in Tipperary could be at risk of fire. It's 8 o'clock. I'm Jane McNamara. Homes near Slievenamon in County Tipperary could be at risk of fire damage if the wind changes. A wildfire has been blazing in the area for a number of days. Videos online show locals directing animals away from the fire as they worry about the safety of their homes. Irish Air Corps and executive helicopters focused efforts on the forest on the mountain yesterday after a change in the wind meant the fire spread to woodland. Captain Neil Dunn from the Irish Air Corps was drawing water from a nearby quarry to drop on the flames.
19: Yeah, it's always a tricky operation. It's one of these jobs where every circuit, every drop can add a layer of complexity. The wind direction could change. You could have smoke basically getting in the way of your line, your run-in line. And then, as I said, the aircraft performance is also a consideration.
9: Two Gardaí have been taken to hospital after becoming unwell while handling seized vape products at Edenderry Garda Station. The station was evacuated and remains closed today as investigations continue. Chief reporter Barry White has more.
20: Edenderry Garda Station was sealed off yesterday afternoon after two Gardaí became unwell while carrying out a count of seized drugs and cannabis vape products. It's understood THC oil may have leaked from some of the devices and reacted with their lithium batteries, although the exact cause is yet to be established. The two Gardaí were taken to hospital and kept in overnight as a precaution, but they're understood to be recovering well. Army experts were called in to assess the scene, and the station, which is not staffed on a 24-hour basis, will remain closed today while a deep clean is carried out.
9: Gardaí are appealing for witnesses after a man was killed in a road crash in County Kilkenny. The pedestrian, aged in his 30s, died after being hit by a van near Freshford yesterday morning. His body has since been taken to University Hospital Waterford for a post-mortem examination. Anyone who witnessed the collision or has dashcam footage is being asked to contact Gardaí. And Razorlight have revealed they almost gave away the song that became their only number one. Frontman Johnny Borrell says the band asked their publishers to sell America to other artists, but no one wanted it. The track was eventually released by the band in 2006 and topped the UK charts. Today FM News, more in half an hour.
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3: Good morning, I'm Philip Egan. Bohemians will take a 2-1 lead to Kosovo next week in the second leg of their Conference League qualifier. Bohs came from a goal down to beat Balkany 2-1 in their final European game at Dalymount Park before the ground gets redeveloped. Ross Tierney scored a stunning winner in the 90th minute. Two more League of Ireland clubs will be in action in the second qualifying round of the Conference League this evening. Derry City are in Croatia to face Rijeka and Shelburne host Kalju of Estonia at Talca Park. Those games both start at 7:45. Aston Villa have signed Alejandro Garnacho on loan from Chelsea for the season with an obligation to buy next summer. Arsenal will have to do without William Saliba for an extended period after the France defender returned from the World Cup with a back injury, but the Premier League champions say he won't need surgery. And Padraig Harrington will start the defence of his senior open title at Glen Eagles after 9 o'clock this morning. Leona Maguire, Lauren Walsh and Anna Foster are all in the field for the Scottish Open, the final event before next week's Open. To hear live commentary of the League of Ireland every Friday, download the Go Loud app now.
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9: Today will be mostly dry, a mix of cloud and sunny spells. Patches of drizzle are possible in the north and west at times. Highs today of 19 to 24 degrees.
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0: 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Good luck.

0: Bianca, Beyonce, and Crazy in Love. This is Today FM. We're playing the music you love. Good morning. It's Ray Foley on for Ian Dempsey. 8:10 is the time. JP's over there.
1: Hiya.
0: Shauna joins us as well.
2: Hi.
0: All good, we're in good form, yeah?
2: We're in good form,
0: yeah. On the weekend now, 200,000 euro in the cash machine, feeling very nice.
1: Very.
0: Although, if you're in one of these areas affected by the hosepipe bans, you might be suffering. And of course, we've got forest fires in a number of areas as well. Do be careful. And hang on, what's this? Christy Moore's coming on.
1: What? Oh, really?
0: Christy Moore wants to come on this morning. Shakers, we never have people just randomly getting in touch. The legendary Christy Moore wants to come on to the breakfast show this morning to have a discussion with the nation. He's got something he wants to share. Christy Moore, good morning. How are you, Christy?
3: How are you, Ray? It's great to talk to you. I'm enjoying the show there. Nice collaborative vibe there between yourself and JP, so fair play.
0: Well, thanks very much, Christy. I appreciate that. So, what's on your mind, Christy Moore?
3: Well, I've been sort of thinking, Ray, I've been ruminating, and I heard about this hosepipe ban that's coming in nationwide, and I don't know, I'm worried about people, Ray.
0: You're worried, Christy? Why?
3: Well, we've had it already in Kildare, and for the last while there, and a fella next door to me, he said that the fella next door to him, I won't mention any names, but he said he reported him the other day for taking out his hose. And I don't know, it was like as if we weren't in Newbridge anymore. It was like living in East Germany in 1973. And anyway, I wrote a song about it and I sort of felt compelled to share it with somebody and I thought you might be the man for it. Would you like to hear it?
0: Oh, wow. Of course. Yeah, of course I'd love to hear it. Christy Moore, take it away.
3: Oh, that's a great relief, Ray. I've got the old bower on here. Here we go. Us starting up on Friday. There's a hosepipe ban for all. They're banning us taking out our hoses from Cork to Donegal. Paranoia's setting in. The nation's curtains, they'll be twitching. Neighbours, they'll be wondering just which feckers doing the snitching. Number 23's garden's looking a bit green there, isn't it? We need to cut back on the water. Go easy on the flow. Don't wash your socks. Wear the same jocks 3 days in a row. Cos Ishka Aaron, they'll be watching. And women are in a tizzy. Their hair they won't be washing. It'll be getting very frizzy. And when you're exiting the jacks, don't worry if you blush. Say you were doing your patriotic duty and only gave it the one flush. Oh, our bodies will be dirty, will be smellier by the hour. You can't wash all your jiggly bits with only 30 seconds in the shower. It's not our fault, it's climate change. It's all down to the weather. It won't be long before they're telling us to start taking showers together. It's like a wise man once said, oh, don't forget to snitch if he's taking out his hose. Oh, don't forget to snitch if he's taking out his hose. If your neighbour's in the garden looking like he's going to spray, tell him you're on to Ishka Aaron if he doesn't put the hose away. I put the hose away. I just put the hose away. Seamus, put it away.
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0: having good comeback. This is Today FM. We're playing the music you love. Good morning. Ray Foley on Free and Dempsey at 16 minutes past 8. I'm Ray, there's JP.
1: How are you?
0: And Sean O'Reilly in with us as well.
2: Hello.
0: And shout out to Christy Moore. Christy's gone now again. He came in to share his Hosepipe Band song with us this morning. He's incredible. He's incredible.
1: Privilege and an honour.
0: What a legend. Mm. He's a real gift to all of us. Your dad's a big Christy Moore fan, isn't he, JP?
1: Would be one of the diehards, yeah. Yeah, actually, I called in to see him yesterday. I was in Dundalk, so I dropped in to see my dad.
0: Love to dad. Love to mom.
1: Love to the fam.
0: Love to mom. Love to dad. tell Pop we were asking from. How is he? How's the old geezer?
1: He's fairly straight talking, so he said, what's the crack? I said, well, we're working the breakfast shift this week. And he said...
0: Do not say, yeah, I'm listening to it every morning. I'm setting the alarm.
1: He doesn't get up that early.
0: does he know what you do?
1: He's vaguely aware.
0: Does he know your name? Does he know which child you are?
1: He is one of those lads who will cycle through all of the names of his children before he lands on
0: them. Yeah, we all do that. Yeah. We all do that.
1: So I said, working on breakfast. A bit tired. He said, yeah, your face is looking a bit trawder. And I said, what? He said, you're looking a bit trawder.
0: A bit what?
1: And I said... Did you say Schroeder? I said, is that a German word? He said, no, Trauder.
0: Trauder? Is Trauder or Trauder?
1: Trauder. This is what we're doing now is what I was doing
0: with your father.
1: I was cocking my head like a Labrador trying to figure out what he was saying. My ears were twitching.
0: Trauder.
1: And he said, Trauder. I said, I've never heard that word or you say that word.
0: Shauna?
2: Never.
0: Trauder.
2: No recollection what of ever it, hearing like, it before.
1: He said Mary from Monaghan used to say it. I said, I don't know who Mary from Monaghan is, Dad, sorry.
2: Lovely woman.
1: He said, but yeah, Trauder. I said, is that one word?
0: Is it tiredness?
1: He said, Trauder. It could be untidy or a little bit of a mess, as in you're looking a bit shook or
0: crappy.
1: Something like that. Yeah.
0: Dragged
1: so like a house could be Trauder. If it's in a jocker, it could be Trauder.
0: Look at the state of this room, it's Trauder.
1: Trauder. But I said, it's based on an Irish word. He said, I don't know. I said, is it one word or more? He said, I don't know. But people said Trauder. I said, nobody I know, apart from you, says Trauder. Have you never heard Trauder.
0: So he said Mary from Monaghan said it, so it could be a Monaghan thing. And your dad is from Limerick.
1: Yes.
0: So it could be a Limerick thing.
1: Well, my mother's from Monaghan, but she has never, ever said Trauder.
0: Trauder.
1: Trauder.
0: Does your mom know which one you are?
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12: 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It's called Look at My Life.

0: Cyrus from Flowers. This is Today FM. Play the music you love. What's your dad's name, JP?
1: Bob.
0: Bob?
1: Yeah.
0: Shout out to Bob this morning. He's not listening. He's not even up. And your mother's name?
2: Jackie.
0: Yeah, Jackie.
2: Yeah,
0: Jackie. Jackie. Hi, Bob. Jackie. We're talking about JP's dad and the expression trawder. By the way, Miley Cyrus of Flowers, Today FM. I did all that today.
1: Yeah, you did, yeah.
0: 29 minutes past 8 o'clock, trawler.
1: He was describing my appearance because I'd been up since about 4 o'clock in the morning. He said I looked trawder.
0: Trawder.
1: Trawder.
0: What the hell does trawder mean? 0874-100-102. A lot of people suggesting it's drawda. It's drawda. It's the way drawda people or even dog people would say drawda, drawda.
2: Drawda.
0: Drawda, trawder. No, it's trawder though. We clarified with Bob that it's trawder.
1: Trawder.
0: Your dad's been living his entire adult life in Dundalk.
1: They're about 40, 50 years, yeah.
0: But he's a Limerick man.
1: He is.
0: Does he have a Dundalk accent?
1: No, I'd say it's a bit of a mix.
0: So it's not a case that he's saying drawder.
1: No.
3: But also drawder wouldn't mean, you look.
0: Oh, drawder is a kip.
3: Oh, fair enough. Right, so that's what it is.
1: Well,
0: okay. I'm joking.
1: There'd be a fair rivalry between Dundalk, where he's been living.
0: Yeah, so the people of Dundalk would call Dundalk a kip. So by way of an insult to someone, if you're from Dundalk, you'd say, Jesus, you look quite drahada today. Alan said, Ray, I thought JP's dad was saying drahada, drawda. It's used as an insult given that he lives in Dundalk. Oh my God, Alan. Okay. Alan, that's just what we were saying. Anne says, if it means messy, it could be the two words thrown together, mashed into each other. Thrown together.
1: Nah.
0: What we say in Monaghan is through other, says Jean. Hmm. Through other.
1: Hmm.
0: Jean, what the hell does that mean? What's it mean, Jean? Monaghan, you need to cop on to yourself. Through other. Elizabeth in Dundalk says it could be the phrase through other said quickly. Through other? What the hell does that mean?
1: Through other.
0: We'd use that the same way. Through other. And my mother's from Donegal. She says through other all the time. I bet trawder is what it sounds like in a Monaghan accent. She says it means a bit messy and all over the place. And she says that comes from the Irish Trina Kayla. Trina Kayla, trawder. Trawder.
1: Through other.
0: Through other.
1: Trawder, yeah.
0: From God. Amy, love the show. Hey, Amy, well done. I think we have it. And Emily's over there, trawder.
4: Morning, Ray.
0: Bonjour.
4: I think the term is through other.
0: Yeah.
4: My husband's from Waterford. I'm from the north. And last week, actually, I just happened to say the word through other. He'd never heard of it.
0: Through other.
4: But I don't think many people in the south actually say it because they actually can't pronounce the THs.
0: Oh, right. Okay. So we're picking stupid. Is that what it is?
1: Well, it's a bit early for a hate crime, isn't it?
0: All right, Emily. Jeez. Shots fired.
4: So... but certainly it's the word through other.
0: Through other. Very nice. Thank you very much.
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0: Tell you, traffic's looking pretty drawder this morning. Mark, good morning, sir.
7: Morning, Ray. Yeah, the M9 in Carlow is closed on either side between Junction 5 Carlow and Junction 6 Loughlin Bridge because of a collision. The N80 northbound has solid traffic approaching 10.

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3: Like, we had all these monkeys, so what are we going to do with all these monkeys? I got the dull hands there for the dinner. Phil is in sport this morning, and Kerry manager Jack O'Connor is hoping that their experience will give them an advantage on Sunday. It's all Kerry this morning, is it?
4: It is indeed. I just hope the Kerry and Mayo fans hold hands before the match. we'll be all grand.
3: We'll be like monkeys before the dinner on Sunday afternoon.
4: Yeah. Skipping into Crow Park for ham sandwiches, holding hands.
3: Yes. But
4: we know that nobody has won more All-Ireland football titles than Kerry. The Kingdom are going to number 40 on Sunday when they face Mayo at Crow Park. Kerry also aiming for back-to-back All-Irelands for the first time since 2007. Mayo will be appearing in a first final in 5 years. They have some fresh young blood on their side and will be hoping teenagers Kobe McDonald and Dara Byrne continue to impress. And Kerry manager Jack O'Connor says sometimes the younger players can play with no fear on the big day.
5: Maybe our experience might be a bit of an advantage to us, but there's also the other side of the coin, the exuberance and the enthusiasm of youth, you know, with no hint of fear in them. So they might shoot the lights on a big day, you know. So there's that side of it as well. And I remember Paddy Shea telling me one time that the more finals he played and the more nervous he got. So it can work for you or against you, depending on your own makeup.
4: Bohemians will take a 2-1 lead to Kosovo next week for the second leg of their Conference League qualifier. Bohs came from a goal down to beat Balkany 2-1 in the final European game at Dalymount Park before the ground gets redeveloped. Ross Tierney scored an absolute cracker to win it in the 90th minute. Two more League of Ireland clubs will be in action in the second qualifying round of the Conference League tonight. Derry City are in Croatia to face Rijeka. Shelburne are at home to Kalju of Estonia, and both games start at 7:45. And Padraig Carrington starts the defence of his senior open title at Glen Eagles after 9 o'clock, when Leona Maguire, Lauren Walsh and Anna Foster are in the field for the Scottish Open. That's the sport. I'll have more at 9.
3: Did you say those Mayo players are teenagers?
4: Kobe McDonald and Dara Byrne, yeah.
3: I'm just looking it up here. Kobe's 18.
4: Yeah.
6: Oh my God.
3: He's a child.
4: He's just done his leaving cert, yeah.
3: What are you saying there, Jane? Foxford, flying the flag for Foxford this morning.
6: Mayo for Sam. Mayo? Yeah, he's just, I met his mom in Ballina in Easons.
3: Oh, she 26, is she?
6: She was saying he was getting ready for his leaving cert. Back.
3: Here. This is ridiculous.
6: So
3: Kerry,
6: our future is in the hands of a leaving cert student.
3: And he can do it. He's going to do it.
4: He's done the study.
7: Best of luck to all the participants on Sunday, okay?
3: Ah, here we go. Yeah,
7: it'll be a showcase for football and we'll all, as a nation, be the winners.
3: JP's arse is hurting him sitting on that fence. Oh my God, you're a disgrace is what you are. You're disgraceful. Kobe is only 18. Kobe, lad, you've got your whole life ahead of you. You can go to Australia when you're 22. We'll keep you around for another few years before you get in the
2: Ray

0: Ambling the Swell. This is Today FM. Playing them. Oh, the boys having a little laugh at the end of that, are they?
1: Share with the rest of the class, lads.
0: Ridiculous, carry on. You having a laugh there at the back, lads, are you?
1: Big men, huh?
0: Ah, big men.
1: Couple of hits, big men.
0: Oh, yeah. You're playing music, you're getting play a song played on the radio, you think you're all that? And a bag, a pack of potatoes, is it? You can settle down now for Jerry. You got German next class. And a double science after that. Stadie. Today FM, playing the music you love. Good morning. It's Mr. Foley in for Mr. Dempsey this morning. And I'll have no messing just because I'm the substitute. You hear me?
2: Yes, sir.
0: It's 19 minutes now to 9 o'clock. JP's here.
3: How are you? On show.
0: August, Sean O'Reilly.
2: Here.
0: Impression. Did you see the story of, I think it's been going around a while, but I only saw it this morning. Did you ever wake up and start going through the...
2: Scrollies.
0: Mm. Scrolly follies. Instead of getting out of bed and getting in the shower. This came up on my... This is the story of a man locked in a... You know, these storage units that they have in America. We have them here as well, but yeah, it's a big thing in America, the storage units. Himself and his girlfriend were inside in a storage unit. And I don't know what happened. They had a row and she locks him into it.
2: Brilliant.
0: In the dark, and he can't find his phone.
4: Also new at 5:30, a North Carolina woman is wanted for attempted murder after allegedly locking her boyfriend in a storage unit for days. Investigators say she left him there without any food or water.
5: ABC's Rhiannon Alley has the latest.
6: This was the desperate call for help after a man spent days trapped inside a storage unit.
7: I've been locked in a storage unit for about a week now, and I just now found my phone.
6: Police say the 51-year-old was locked inside the locker by his girlfriend during an argument, the woman allegedly tricking him into looking for an item towards the back of the packed unit before proclaiming, "This is what you get," and slamming the door shut.
7: She double-locked my lock, and I don't know how she put me in here, but she put...
0: This is the call from inside in the unit, locked. Like, he's calling from inside it, and after 4 days... He doesn't know how long he's been in there because he's been looking for the phone the whole time. After 4 days, he finds the phone and he's making this call. My question, what did you do, lad? What did you do to be lured to a storage unit and be locked inside?
7: Me in here, but she put me in here.
6: It took 4 days without food, water, or power for the man to finally find his phone in the darkness.
0: Second question, what about pooing and weeing?
6: Lost in the chaos of what detectives called a hoarder's paradise.
7: I just need out of here. I just can't breathe. I haven't had nothing to drink or anything.
6: Soon after the call, the man was freed and treated for dehydration. The girlfriend, 52-year-old Robin Deaton, is now wanted for kidnapping, false imprisonment, and attempted murder. Rhiannon Alley, ABC News, New York.
0: What did you do?
2: Oh, wow. That is a story.
0: That is, I'm not victim blaming or anything here, but lad, what did you do?
2: That's bad.
0: I would love a storage unit.
1: For what? Your next target.
2: Come on, JP.
0: I know. I'm going on my own. Don't get me wrong. I'm not going to tell my wife where it is.
1: Yeah.
0: I would love to get a storage unit. There's so much crap in my attic. I'd just take it out and put it in the storage unit. And then with a view to then clearing that out and selling stuff from it or taking that to the dump or whatever. But... kind of having second thoughts now, just in case.
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0: Lady Gaga and the Age of Glory. This is Today FM. Playing the music you love for your Thursday morning. It's 9 minutes to 9 o'clock. Ray Foley filling in for Ian Dempsey. And as always, my apologies. We're talking about the man in America locked in one of those storage units for 4 days. He went in with his girlfriend to find something. Actually, one of the articles I was reading this morning, because I read a lot about it, was that they had gone in there looking for his phone. They had gone in to search for a phone. But then there's loads of crap in there. She leaves him in there, sends him to the back. Out she goes, locks it. He's locked in there. He doesn't know he's locked in there. He thinks he's in there for a week. He's been in there for 4 days. And she's been charged with kidnapping and attempted murder. Text and WhatsApp, so 0874-100-102.
1: Everyone's saying the same thing. The battery in his phone lasted for 4 days, says Tony. Clive says, what kind of a phone has a battery that lasts for 4 days? Yep. Aileen says, never mind what he did. What phone has 4 days battery? Everyone making that same point.
0: Yeah, okay. I think that maybe the phone was off, or maybe it was a different mod. If the phone was off and it's not powered on, it's not burning through any battery, in which case it makes sense. And Shauna was wondering as well, like, if it was only the phone in the story, himself and the phone, how did he not find it?
2: How did it take 4 days for him to find it?
0: But if it's full of, like, these, you ever see these units like in Storage Wars or whatever? They're full of crap. Like, okay, there's loads of rubbish and bits and bobs and old stuff and stuff that you have in the attic. So it's loads of other crap is inside in the unit. And, well, we don't, there's his business as well. There's business in there.
3: What about a 4 day battery?
0: Sorry, there's demo as well.
3: What about a 4 day battery for a phone? Give me one of them ones. Yeah,
4: well. Today FM travel update.
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0: We got one last look at traffic this morning. Morning, Mark.
6: Morning, Ray. The M9 in Carlow remains closed on either side between Junction 5 Carlow and Junction 6 Loughton Bridge because of a collision. That's led to slow traffic on the N80 northbound before Tinryland roundabout. And in Dublin, the M50 northbound off-ramp at Junction 9 Red Cow is busy because of a collision at the start of the N7 outbound. That's blocking the middle lane. 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

0: FM Radio on the Ian Dempsey Breakfast Show for a Thursday morning, and we're done for another one. Thanks so much for listening, and there's so much we didn't get to do on today's show. With the All-Ireland this weekend, we didn't get to do J.O. for Sam. Our friend of the show, DJ J.O., rocks the sporting world by announcing that he'll be shouting for Mayo in the All-Ireland final in J.O. for Sam. Story. We didn't get to do Mayo for Sam Smith, where singer Sam Smith tells us that they'll be singing the green and red of Mayo at halftime at Croke Park this weekend in Mayo for Sam Smith. And we didn't get to do Mayo for Ham, where we ask, which is the best brand of mayonnaise for a ham sandwich? In the running, it's Hellman's, Ballymaloe and Heinz in Mayo for Ham. Right. Maybe we'll get to do that tomorrow. Have yourself a lovely Thursday. Stand by for Brian and for Dave, and we'll talk to you tomorrow morning from 6.
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12: Homes are safe from fire in Tipperary. It's 9 o'clock. I'm Jane McNamara. Residents living around Slievenamon in County Tipperary are being reassured their homes are safe. A wildfire has been blazing in the area for a number of days and has seen woodland destroyed. Videos online show locals directing animals away from the fire and many expressing fears about the safety of their homes. However, Carol Kennedy, Acting Senior Assistant Chief Fire Officer for Tipperary, says they're not considering mandatory evacuations just yet.
13: There is no evacuation order in place.
4: place. We're not concerned about the fire hitting properties at this point, and we are monitoring them very, very closely. And I would ask the public to just listen to the official sources rather than social media itself.
12: Two Gardaí have been taken to hospital after becoming unwell while handling seized vape products at Edenderry Garda Station. The station was evacuated and remains closed today as investigations continue. Chief reporter Barry White has more.
5: Edenderry Garda Station was sealed off yesterday afternoon after two Gardaí became unwell while carrying out a count of seized drugs and cannabis vape products. It's understood THC oil may have leaked from some of the devices and reacted with their lithium batteries, although the exact cause is yet to be established. The two Gardaí were taken to hospital and kept in overnight as a precaution, but they're understood to be recovering well. Army experts were called in to assess the scene, and the station, which is not staffed on a 24-hour basis, will remain closed today while a deep clean is carried out.
12: Sinn Féin says Simon Harris has broken previous promises on tax cuts, despite unveiling an €8.5 billion package, which will form part of October's budget. €1.5 billion will be set aside to help Middle Ireland. Finance spokesperson Piers Doherty says workers can't rely on the government's latest commitments. And a new portrait of the late Oscar-winning actress Brenda Fricker has been revealed. Irish artist Shane Gillan has also made a short film of him creating the piece in tribute to the Dublin native who passed away last week at the age of 81. Gillan is well known for his pen and pencil drawings, creating portraits of Matt Damon, Bono and Michael D. Higgins. Today FM News, more in an hour.
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15: Good morning, I'm Philip Egan. A backcourt rule is among the new potential rule changes being considered by the GAA's Football Expert Advisory Group. The proposal would make it illegal for attacking teams to move the ball back into their own half if they'd already crossed the halfway line. Former Mayo manager Kevin McStay says it's been a popular rule wherever it's been implemented.
16: It was tried in a Connacht minor league many years ago, and they use it in Dubai. In both cases, there's been nothing but very positive reaction to it. We don't know for sure. Will that reduce the lateral play? We think it will.
15: Two more League of Ireland clubs will be in action this evening in the second qualifying round of the Conference League. Derry City are in Croatia to face Rijeka. Shelburne host Kalju of Estonia at Talca Park, and both games start at 7:45. Bohemians will take a 2-1 lead to Kosovo next week in the second leg of their qualifier after they came from a goal down to beat Balkany 2-1 in the final European game at Dalymount Park before the ground gets redeveloped. Aston Villa have signed Alejandro Garnacho on loan from Chelsea for the season with an obligation to buy next summer, and Padraig Harrington will tee off shortly on day one of the Senior Open. He's the defending champion there. Well, Leona Maguire and Lauren Walsh are just about to start their first rounds at the Scottish Open, which is the final event before next week's Open. To hear live commentary of the League of Ireland every Friday, download the Go Loud app now.
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12: Dry with a mix of cloud and sunny spells. Patches of drizzle are possible in the north and west at times. Highs today of 19 to 24 degrees.
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17: Well, I love the way he goes, Cash Machine. Yes, it is a whopper. It's Friday Eve. I'm excited. We've made it to Thursday. It's been a long week, people.
18: Long week? Why is it a long week?
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18: Okay.
17: You know, managing radio and six. 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You got to be quick, people. 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
17: Coming up on the show this morning, we are asking you, how often do you eat out? We're giving away a pair of tickets to see Robbie Williams next year, playing Trivia Master, and the guys from my grandmam are coming in for a chat. Let's go, Thursday!

0: Someone has made a mistake this morning.
1: I made a mistake.
0: Sounds like it.
1: What mistake did I make?
0: So, Brian, what did you say was in the cash machine?
1: 200,000 euro.
0: People are saying you said 250,000 euro.
1: Did I?
0: Yeah. So just clarify, just in case anyone answers the phone when the cash machine is ringing.
1: 200,000 euro on Friday. 200,000 euro. Well, you guys should have been listening. Let me ask you, what did I say, Carl?
0: I was too busy.
1: Doing what?
0: Pressing the buttons.
1: Exactly. Shannon, what did I say?
2: I wasn't listening. I won't lie, I was not listening to you.
1: Well, to confirm, live on Today FM, 200,000 euro in the cash machine.
0: Yes, if Barry rings at 200.
1: Yes. Where's the 50 Brian Dowling promised me?
0: Yeah. You'll have to pay it out.
1: Non-existent. Good morning, how are we? How are we Thursday? Now, it's funny because I said yesterday I felt like it was a really long week. And then I woke up this morning, I went, it's Thursday! Woo!
0: We're here.
1: So funny because maybe it's because I was on holiday last week that I'm getting, like, I'm in bed every night doing this at like 9:30 and my alarm's going off like at 6. I'm getting good sleep. I'm still a little bit kind of, I think I'm still in holiday mode.
0: You are.
1: When you go on holidays, do you take a week, 10 days or 2 weeks? I just took a week.
0: I'm usually a week. Yeah.
1: And is that enough for you think you should
0: do more? No, I think you're only starting to wind down as the week comes off.
1: And yeah, the kids got more settled. I agree. Shannon, your thoughts?
2: I am normally a week. I would like 2 weeks, but I always have a couple of city breaks throughout the year. So, right, you know, annual leave, you got to take care of those days. So
1: it.
2: Normally a week.
0: Couple of city breaks. Do you know
1: her? Who is she?
2: Look at me.
0: Does she win the cash machine?
2: Off out and about.
1: 200. Just 200,000 euros, Shannon, not 250.
2: That's plenty for me too.
1: Let us know on 0874-100-102. Do you like to take a week? Do you like to take 2 weeks? I think with kids and young kids in particular, they're only getting into the groove of their new surroundings. When we were in Portugal, Blake was like, oh, Dad, I love our new house. I was like, oh, no, darling.
0: With the pool and
1: this
0: all.
1: This gorgeous big villa with the pool isn't that ours. We're going back to our own basic home very, very soon. How often do we eat out? Are we social little butterflies on the show? Are we doing date nights many nights a week? Are we throwing caution to the wind? Are we tapping? Is money not an issue? Carl, speak freely.
0: I do not go out to restaurants or anything like that. I'm a bit flahoolock with my money if I was out having a few pints.
1: Okay.
0: With the lads. Mm-hmm. Like at the weekend or whatever.
1: What about your partner? Your partner's called Claire, correct?
0: Yeah.
1: What about Claire?
0: We'd go out, like, we'd kind of go out, but we don't really do dinner out.
1: No, do you do takeaways?
0: Yeah.
1: Yeah. Shannon, you?
2: Do you know what? I'm a big lunch person. I like to go out for lunch.
1: Lunch is nice.
2: Yeah, so maybe not. I do go out, maybe not for dinner, but for lunch, definitely.
1: I like brunch. Brunch is
2: good.
1: Because brunch, when you're doing brunch, you know there's going to be mimosas involved.
2: It's bougie.
1: It is bougie. It seems eating out is becoming more of a special occasion than a weekly treat. New research shows almost 2/3 of Irish adults are cutting back on restaurant visits as they try to keep a lid on household spending. Cost of living, like, it really is a crisis. We know that. More than 6 in 10 Irish adults say they've cut back on eating out as the cost of living continues to put pressure on households and budgets, which we know. The survey found that restaurants and takeaways are among the first luxuries people are giving up as they look for ways to save money. If I'm thinking of saving money, I don't think I'm cutting back on my takeaways. I think that's important because it's a way of kind of relaxing. I'll probably cut back on going out as much.
0: Yeah, like going out.
1: I'd cut back on shopping, or I don't really need that fragrance, or do you know what I mean? Or do the girls need more swimming costumes? Do they need more clothes? Because I think the takeaway for me, if I'm not going out and having that social experience as a treat to kind of wind down and relax, a takeaway on the sofa watching a movie is my way of relaxing.
0: What's your go-to?
1: Takeaway. I go between a quarter pounder well done with cheese red sauce.
0: You say well done.
1: Has to be well done.
0: Do you ask the chipper to do well done?
1: I don't ask, I demand.
0: I've never had anyone ask a chipper or anywhere. Like, is this a fancy quarter pounder from like a fancy restaurant?
1: I've no idea. I don't order it. I just
0: like, are you putting it into the app on your
1: putting
0: phone?
1: Putting it into the thing and you can do notes and stuff.
2: Notes at the end, yeah.
0: And you say, can I get that quarter pounder?
1: Quarter pounder, very well done, please.
0: I have never heard anyone ask that before in my life.
1: Wow.
0: But you are like no one I've ever met in my life. So it does make sense.
1: Hang on one second. Are you now thinking I'm difficult because
0: of No. I just never heard that before.
2: I never have either, to be fair.
1: Haven't been around me and the stuff that I come out with. I'm surprised that shocked you.
0: Yeah, that is true. I don't know why that's shocking me, but
1: and
0: it
1: then,
0: is.
1: If it's a Chinese, it would be chicken fried rice and satay sauce and obviously ketchup over it as well. And, oh, I'm really...
2: Ketchup!
0: These are horrible.
1: Love ketchup. Yeah, I love ketchup on everything.
2: Chicken fried rice.
1: Chicken fried rice, satay sauce and loads of ketchup.
2: Satay and ketchup together.
1: Yeah, it's amazing.
2: Oh,
1: and I'm
2: no,
1: really into
2: Brian.
1: Chicken and black bean sauce as well.
0: You're like a rage baiting here.
1: What's your go-to?
0: Burrito.
2: Yeah, you love a burrito. Yeah.
1: Shannon, you?
2: Chinese. Absolutely.
1: Really?
2: 4-in-1 crispy chicken satay sauce. The best.
1: Satay sauce is nice. Mm-hmm. Let us know your thoughts on 0874100102. Do we go out as much? Do we not like to go out as much? There can't be a lot of, I think, social anxiety, especially as we get older. I don't like to be around a lot of people anymore. They can become more of a recluse. And obviously with children, it's harder to get out. And obviously kids go through phases where they don't want to sit at the table and they don't want to behave. So having the takeaway at home alleviates that. But also it is expensive. Arthur and I went to the cinema to see, a scary movie. But it was before that scary movie. And I think we got the nice seats because we've not been to cinema in a while and we got loads of treats. I think it was like nearly 90 euro to go to the cinema.
0: How many treats were you getting?
1: I was getting a lot.
0: Yeah, but it is expensive. It is, yeah. Especially if you're in the nice seats. They could be like 25 quid a head.
1: Yeah, but I wanted to go to the nice seats that turn into a bed.
0: Yeah.
1: But they're at the very front and Arthur wouldn't let me go. And it was actually my birthday. He was like, no, it's too close. Because the really nice seats are really close to the screen. So we were like, no. So we went middle of the row, but they were still bougie seats.
0: You wouldn't be anything less than bougie.
1: You know me, quarter pounder well done, honey, in a bougie
0: I
1: seat.
0: I just can't believe that.
1: Let us know, 0874-100-102. Brian Dowling in for Dave Moore live until 12 o'clock. Ah, the good.

0: Galway Girl on Today FM. Brian Dowling in for Dave Moore, bang on 20 past nine on this Thursday morning. We were chatting about cutting back on our takeaways and going out because more than 6 in 10 adults say they've cut back on eating out as the cost of living continues to put pressure on household budgets. One here from Ronan got a very expensive, takeaways have gotten very expensive and it's silly money. That said, I do enjoy dining out, especially if I get a little value. Yes, morning call, Shannon and Brian. Brian, you might as well ask for a cremated burger in the takeaway.
1: Yeah.
0: I didn't even think the takeaway do a well-done burger.
1: I'd say you're
0: Claire
1: the only
0: person.
1: Dundalk. You're the only person that asks.
0: It depends who's asking, Claire. Thank you so much. And funny, they always do. I always get it well done. Kathy, a question for Call. Where do you get your burrito, Call?
1: Kathy, I go to a couple of different places. Boojum.
0: Oh, Boojum, yeah.
1: Which they're across the country. They're definitely in
0: nice price.
1: Cork. They're not bad. Not bad. They're all like in around the 11, 12 quid mark, but they're a meal, like they're a big meal. Mm-hmm.
0: It's filling. It's value, as Ronan was looking for. Value.
1: I do a bit of work in Drumcondra at the moment, and I passed a new place. The name of the place, Mr. Burrito.
2: Oh, wow.
1: Yeah. And it is the best.
2: And you have a loyalty card for, is it Pablo Picante?
1: Pablo Picante. I've got a loyalty card. Mm-hmm. Yeah, yeah.
0: Wow.
1: Oh, I like them.
2: He loves burritos.
1: I do.
0: Look at the big smile.
1: I'm thinking about them now. They're bringing me
0: You're
1: joy.
0: You're smiling like a burrito. Barry, when he is cutting back, he cuts back on the coffee takeaway. Coffee, drinks, teas, very expensive.
1: It is one thing that all economists will suggest, but whether it obviously works for some people. I just couldn't imagine that would help.
0: But if you're paying, when I was coming in and on 98FM, I would get a tea every morning, right?
1: Yeah.
0: And I was spending 15, 16 euro a week.
2: Yeah.
0: On tea.
1: When you could just make it here.
0: Much by that, by the 45 weeks contract you have to do. That's a math I can't do right now, but that's money you could be saving.
1: Yeah, that's true. No, it is true, yeah.
0: You see?
2: And even some coffee places, it's 5 euro. If you're spending that 5 days a week, that's 25 quid a week on coffee.
0: I was literally paying over 3 euro for water, like with the hot water and tea. That's all it was.
1: Tea is crazy.
0: It's got a little chocolate with it. We're also talking about holidays, and I was saying we had a week in Portugal with the girls, and I was thinking maybe we should take more than a week next year. I'm thinking 2 weeks, 10 days. And this is from Vinny. I usually like to take a month after Mayo winning the All-Ireland, so tomorrow is my last day until late August. Vinny's optimistic. The All-Ireland final, obviously Mayo taking on Kerry on Sunday. Katie, 10 days is the ultimate holiday. Morning, Brian, could you please wish Phelan Ryan from Dundalk a very happy 11th birthday. We're on the way to Emerald Park to celebrate. Lots of love, Mommy, Daddy and Neil. Oh, Phelan, happy 11th birthday. Have a gorgeous day at Emerald Park. God, my 11th birthday. What class are you in when you're 11? Are you in fifth class?
1: Yeah, about that.
0: Do you remember being 11?
1: No.
0: I don't remember being 11.
1: I remember fifth class, actually. Yeah, I kind of have vague memories.
0: What were you like at 11?
1: I always feel like the weather was better back then. I know we're going through a heat wave and it hasn't rained in like 3 weeks.
0: The weather was better.
1: But it just felt like everything was...
0: Simpler times.
1: Yeah.
0: No pressure, no stress, no danger.
1: Yeah, you weren't asking for burgers well done back then, Brian.
0: I absolutely was.
1: Don't think you were.
0: I was to my mom, and sausages well done. Remember one day, I was a little tricky as a child, and this won't surprise you.
1: Wow, I was the only
0: boy and six girls, so I was very spoiled. I was very entitled. I got absolutely everything, my own room, new clothes, didn't have to do anything, girls had to do it all. Remember one day, I went through a phase of only wanting sausages. Right, and I said, I want sausage. Mind you, I want eight. I want them well done. My mum stood over that pan and she did eight sausages. Put them in front of me. I don't want them. She said, what? I said, I don't want them. She stood by me with a wooden spoon until I ate six of those sausages. She force fed me, let's be honest. I was like, I was screaming that much. My nanny, my dad's mum, came in from next door and said, Rosie, will you stop him back? She said, absolutely not. Get out. He wants the burnt sausages. He'll eat the burnt sausages.
1: Well, you learned a lesson.
0: I did learn a lesson.
1: Yeah.
0: If you ask for eight sausages, eat them. Yeah. Coming up next, we're giving away tickets to go and see Robbie Williams. It's
1: disturbing.
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0: 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Just gone 9:30. Brian Dowling in for Dave Moore. We are chatting about people cutting back on dining out, going out. Things have gotten expensive. We're trying to make better decisions. And I believe we have a voice note from Podrick or Porrick?
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2: A value for money takeaway, in my opinion, is PJ's Diner in Islegate in Wexford. Go for the fish and sausage meal. It's a fish, a chip, two sausages and a can. I think it's €17. I'm nearly certain it's €17. And there is by far enough in it to feed two people.
0: Okay, so I was looking at you going, is that good or is that bad? Is €17 good for all that? Yes.
1: It must be a big meal.
0: And it feeds two, he said.
1: Fish and sausages.
0: And chips.
1: Wouldn't be for me now.
0: But are the sausages well done? Barry, you know, I was grabbing a tea

0: for the next month.
1: The only thing about Barry's mats, yes, and all of that, it does seem like a lot of money.
0: It does.
1: But
0: seem
1: if that's
0: like
1: your only thing every day, if you're bringing in your own lunch and that's your only thing every day, I mean, we're only going to get one spin around this earth.
0: I know, but like nearly $2,000 a year is a lot on an energy ball and coffee.
1: Okay, well, why do we need the energy ball? Like, I mean, why is that added on?
0: But it's Barry's necessary. Greedy. Barry's a glutton.
1: But just the coffee, like, you know what I mean? Maybe if that's your thing,
0: that's your thing. Like, yeah. That's your thing. I said how I like my quarter pounder well done. Cotton nearly fell off the chair. All the other stuff I've told you in private, and that's the thing that gets you. Kenneth, well, lads, when I order chips from my local chipper, which are fantastic, I ask for my chips to be crispy.
1: Ah, lads, you can't be doing that.
0: And he obviously gets them crispy.
2: I love crispy chips.
0: I see nothing wrong with, if you're paying for something, and you're paying for a service, you're paying for food, and you ask for it in a polite way how you want it, I see nothing wrong with that.
1: It's just the idea of being a bit awkward, though. These lads are under pressure.
2: It's a very Irish thing, isn't it?
1: Yeah, like the treat is if they had some crispy chips are in there, isn't that nice?
0: So yeah. Are you saying I'm awkward, or are you saying I'm difficult?
1: No, I wouldn't. Neither of those things.
3: Who am I thinking of? On Today
1: FM. Change the subject quickly.
0: Yes, Robbie Williams has announced a new live show for summer 2027 across the UK and Ireland on the 6th of July next year. He's playing Thomond Park Stadium. Tickets go on sale tomorrow morning at 10 a.m.
1: That'd be a great day out for the two of us. Two of us go off to Robbie, down to Limerick.
0: Honey,
1: down to Munster, down to my people.
0: Oh, down to your people that embrace me.
1: You
0: imagine all the quarter pounders that I've well done shoved down my throat that night. Take that one.
1: There's
0: that
1: an
0: one.
1: Image.
0: We're giving away two tickets now. Okay, so I know who I am. You're going to explain to people how this works, please.
1: Basically, Brian is thinking of someone. We have to guess who he's thinking of. We'll ask some questions, try and narrow it down. Yes or no. He'll give the odd clue if it's needed. And I think it's a female from the USA.
0: Yes, it's a female, not from the USA.
2: She's a female singer from the UK.
0: Okay, here's when it gets tricky.
2: Okay. Female, yes.
0: Female, yes. She's not a singer, but she does sing occasionally.
1: And okay. Is she from the UK?
0: Yes.
2: Okay. Actor?
0: No.
1: TV presenter?
0: No.
2: Media personality?
0: Yes.
2: Is that her main thing, is media personality?
0: I would just say incredibly famous. And she's definitely a personality, but it's not how she started.
2: Is she a big presence on social media?
0: Yes.
1: Okay. There's a lot there.
0: Mm-hmm.
1: She sings occasionally, just like when she has a few drinks.
0: Just like Rihanna, only girl on Today FM. Yes.

0: only girl in the world on Today FM. Brian Dowling in for Dave Moore. Rihanna making her comeback to music with Jay-Z recently at one of his shows. Could we see her come back and do more stuff herself?
1: You would love to.
0: Yeah, she doesn't need to.
1: She could sell out a big, big stadium tour because she's been gone so long. Mm. But I mean, she has the cash. She just doesn't need to.
0: Doesn't need.
1: She's got Fenty money.
0: All that money, honey. We're still playing this.
1: Who am I thinking of?
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0: So, Robbie Williams tickets to give away a pair going right now before they go on sale tomorrow morning. Worldwide. From 10 a.m. Okay, who am I thinking of? Bring us up to speed on what we know, Carl, please.
1: Female from the UK, media personality, very famous, sings the odd time.
0: Sings, but people are quite critical of the singing. People are quite critical of the singing.
1: Right, okay.
0: Yeah, but I mean, at the end of the day, to be a pop star, do you need to be able to sing? Do you, though?
1: But is she a pop star?
0: It's not what I said.
1: Wants to be a pop star.
0: That's not what I said. I'm asking you, as a pop star.
1: Oh, just a different question you're asking me?
0: Just a different question. Do you actually need to be able to sing?
1: Yeah, it'd be good if you're going solo. I mean, if you're in a band, there's a couple of, you know, there's a couple of bands and the backing singers don't need to be singing that much.
0: Oh, like if I was in a band, I'd be the star, obviously. But also, I wouldn't be the best vocalist.
1: Yeah, but then you wouldn't be the star.
0: Oh, I would, honey.
1: Yeah.
0: Come on now. Come on now.
1: Yeah, you would.
0: On line one, having a go and trying to win those tickets, see Robbie Williams next year, is Darren. Good morning, Darren.
3: Good morning, Brian. How are you?
0: I'm very well, thank you. Darren, where are you joining us from this morning?
3: From Dublin, actually, today, walking.
0: What's happening in Dublin?
3: I'm just walking, doing bits and pieces, that's all.
0: Can you disclose what you do for a living, or would you rather not?
3: No, I can't. No, he's
0: a private investigator.
1: And then he'll be good at getting this.
0: He'll be very good at getting this. Are you a fan of Robbie Williams?
3: I am, yes. Yep.
0: Have you seen him before?
3: No, I haven't actually got to see him yet.
0: And if you do win, who would you take with you?
3: I would probably take my daughter.
0: Oh, what's your daughter's name?
3: Chloe.
0: Chloe. Well, Darren, for you and Chloe, who am I thinking of?
3: Victoria Beckham.
0: Darren, it's not Victoria Beckham.
3: Oh.
0: Darren, I am so sorry.
3: You're all right. Don't freak out.
0: But listen, tickets go on sale tomorrow morning. Pick some up for yourself and Chloe.
3: Lovely. Thank you.
0: Thank you, Darren. Have a gorgeous day. Bye-bye. So, it's not Victoria Beckham.
1: Okay, that's kind of what I had in mind. But then when you were saying pop star, I was like, okay, maybe it isn't. It isn't.
0: Do you want to ask me another question?
1: Media personality, like, would define, like a social media star was, like, not TV presenter, model, like,
0: yes.
1: Dancer.
0: Yes.
1: Model.
0: Model, but like, girl, model.
1: Oh, I think I know.
0: Okay, well, we'll find out soon.
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0: Morgan Wallen, I ain't coming back on Today FM. Brian Dowling in for Dave Moore, and we are still playing this.
1: Who am I thinking of?
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0: So, Robbie Williams tickets up for grabs, a pair next year. Go on sale tomorrow morning from 10 o'clock. You can win them right now with me, Brian Dowling. Call, please, my colleague. I want to say friend in inverted commas. Would you actually, we're colleagues.
1: Why?
0: Well, we don't hang out socially. We never speak. We don't speak at work.
1: We should. We should. You should call me sometime. We hang out.
0: Happily married.
1: You stay with Claire. Go to the same pubs I'd go to. Just have a feeling.
0: You are really attacking me today. You would describe me as a monster.
1: No. You went to the Westbury the other day. I wouldn't go there.
0: Why wouldn't you go to the Westbury? It's gorgeous.
1: No, I prefer the old man pubs.
0: Listen, one day I'll be old and I'll join you in these pubs. So bring us up to speed. What do we know?
1: Female from the UK.
0: Yes.
1: Big media personality. Often sings, sometimes gets slagged for it. Was a model.
0: And I'd say still is.
1: Still is a model.
0: Mm-hmm.
1: I think I know who it is.
0: You think you know who it is. Well, on the line, Laura thinks she potentially knows who it is. Good morning, Laura.
3: Morning, Brian. How are you?
0: I'm very well, thank you. Laura, where are you joining us from this morning?
3: I'm in Laois, just working from home at the moment.
0: Oh, now you know, Laura, I'm going to ask you, can you disclose your occupation?
3: I work in health insurance.
0: Health insurance, nice, we like that. Are you a fan of Robbie Williams?
3: I am, yeah, I love him.
0: Have you seen him perform before?
3: I haven't, but I've seen like clips of him. He looks amazing, so I'd love to go see him.
0: Oh, he delivers. Now, if you do guess correctly, who shall you take with you?
3: I don't know, either my, he'd be husband at that stage, or else maybe my sister, I'm not sure. We'll see who is behaving themselves.
0: So you're getting married, when are you getting married?
3: Next June.
0: Oh, congratulations. And then Robbie is in July. Now, have we got the dress? Has the wedding been sorted? Are we booked? Are we nearly there?
3: Yeah, all the big things booked now. I got the dress last month. So we've all the pretty much sorted, kind of just a few small bits left.
0: When did you get engaged, Laura?
3: In January.
0: Of this year?
3: Yes.
0: Oh, you're like quick. Long engagements, sometimes long engagements are a bit of a, but I like that. You know what you want and you get it. Well, congratulations. Good luck for the wedding next June. So let's hope this could be our wedding present to you. Who knows? Laura in Laois, who am I thinking of?
3: Is it Katie Price?
0: Laura, I can tell you, it is Katie Price.
3: Yay.
0: Well done. What was it that kind of got you towards Katie Price?
3: Well, it was known for singing, but not really a good singer.
0: I mean, the fact that someone thought it was...
3: Said the model. Perfect.
1: Yeah, the model was the one for me.
0: But the fact that I said singing, the bad singing, someone said Victoria Beckham. Oh, a model. Have you watched Katie's documentary on Sky?
3: I'm watching at the moment. The one episode left.
0: It's so good. And then when they sit down with Princess and Junior, oh, it's so emotional.
3: I've that episode left,
1: so. Yeah, hasn't gotten that far.
0: Oh, just ruined it for you.
1: Spoilers.
0: Has your opinion of Katie changed at all from watching the documentary, Laura?
3: A little bit, yeah. I kind of feel bad for her.
0: Yeah.
3: She's had a tough life.
0: She really has. Well, Laura, congratulations. Congrats on the wedding. Enjoy Robbie next year. And thank you so much for playing Who Am I Thinking Of?
3: Thanks so much.
0: Thank you, Laura. Brian Dowling in for Dave Moore on Today FM. More tickets given away tomorrow to see Robbie. And here he is now, Rock DJ. Put your hands in the air. Let's go.
4: Yeah.

0: 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Brian Dowling in for Dave Moore, and we are getting ready to play this.
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13: It's almost 10 o'clock. 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
14: Two Gardaí hospitalised after handling vapes. It's 10 o'clock, I'm Jane McNamara. A deep clean is getting underway at an Offaly Garda station where two officers became unwell yesterday. They had to be hospitalised after falling ill while handling vapes, which had been seized as part of an ongoing investigation. It's thought the vapes contained THC, which caused noxious fumes when it leaked, allowing it to become into contact with lithium batteries. The Gardaí are still under medical supervision. Edenderry Garda station remains closed today while the clean-up operation is underway and investigations continue. The Justice Minister has insisted he will not reverse the new payment system for criminal legal aid solicitors. Solicitors across Dublin have begun a two-day work stoppage in an escalation of their dispute with the government. A further three-day stoppage is planned for next week. The row centres on a new payment model introduced on the 1st of July, which replaced payments for each court appearance with a flat fee of €520 per client. Minister Jim O'Callaghan says he will not be returning to the previous system.
2: Where an individual is before the district court on, say, 40 charges of stealing from a shop, the practice that has developed is that solicitors are charging a fee of €240 or slightly lower than that for each charge. So that means that when you get into the district court, that it costs a significant amount of money.
14: Residents living around Slievenamon in County Tipperary are being reassured their homes are safe. A wildfire has been blazing in the area for a number of days and has seen woodland destroyed. Videos online show locals directing animals away from the fire and many expressing fears about the safety of their homes. However, Carol Kennedy, Acting Senior Assistant Chief Fire Officer for Tipperary, says they're not considering mandatory evacuations just yet.
15: There is no evacuation order in place. We're not concerned about the fire hitting properties at this point, and we are monitoring them very, very closely. And I would ask the public to just listen to the official sources rather than social media itself.
14: And people now have the last chance to go to Electric Picnic. Three customers can register with 3+ for last chance tickets from this morning. It's unclear how many will be available, but the festival has been sold out since the last general sale earlier this year. Today FM News, more in an hour.
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19: Good morning, I'm Philip Egan. A backcourt rule is among the new potential rule changes being considered by the GAA's Football Expert Advisory Group. The proposal would make it illegal for attacking teams to move the ball back into their own half once they've crossed the halfway. Former Mayo manager Kevin McStay says it's been a popular rule wherever it's been implemented.
20: It was tried in a Connacht minor league many years ago, and they use it in Dubai. In both cases, there's been nothing but very positive reaction to it. We don't know for sure. Will that reduce the lateral play. We think it will.
19: Two more League of Ireland clubs are in action in the second qualifying round of the Conference League tonight. John Russell's first home game in charge of Shelburne is against Namakalu of Estonia, who beat Linfield in the last round. Derry City are in Croatia to face Rijeka, and both games kick off at 7:45. Defending champion Porter Carrington's level par after two holes on day one of the Senior Open at Glen Eagles. 2022 winner Darren Clark's also level par. 2005 US Open champion Michael Campbell is the leader on 3 under par. And Leona Maguire is off to a good start on day one of the Scottish Open. The Cavan golfer has birdied 2 of her first 3 holes and is 2 under in the final event before next week's Open. Lauren Walsh is 2 over par. Perrine Delacour of France leads on 3 under. To hear live commentary of the League of Ireland every Friday, download the Go Loud app now.
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14: Dry today with a mix of cloud and sunny spells. A light north to northwest wind. Patches of drizzle are possible in the north and west at times. Highs today 19 to 24 degrees.
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0: 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The cash machine does all the hard work randomly selecting one entry. And it could be you we are calling back during the Ray Foley show. You got to be quick, people. You got to answer within five rings. 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
0: Coming up this hour, we have music from The Waterboys and Kingfisher. We are playing Trivia Master, and it's time for some classic bad jokes. Brian Dowling in for Dave Moore, live in your ears until 12.

0: Every day I love you, Kaiser Chiefs on Today FM. Brian Dowling in for Dave Moore. Just gone 10 past 10. And people, let's go. It's time for this.
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0: I have never played Trivia Master before. I'm excited. It's easy, five simple genre knowledge questions. The winner gets Dave Moore headphones, and the loser, the person coming second, the runner-up gets a Dave Moore mug. I mean, what could go wrong? On line one, contestant number one, we have Caroline. Good morning, Caroline.
3: Hi, Brian. How are you?
0: I'm very well, thank you. Where are you joining us from, Caroline?
3: From County Cork.
0: From County Cork. What's happening this morning in County Cork?
3: I'm just on my way to CUH with my daughter, Eva. She's just having a checkup. So,
0: and can we ask, what is everything okay with your daughter?
3: Oh, it is. She had surgery on her ankle 2 weeks ago. So she's having her stitches removed and hopefully going into a walking boot today. Hopefully, fingers crossed.
0: And what happened to her? How did she sustain her little injury?
3: She was playing camogie at the start of May and she was injured in the warm-up. So she's been out since. So she's been in a boot since.
0: Wow, what age is she?
3: She's 14.
0: How has she struggled with that as a 14-year-old?
3: Terrible.
0: Yeah, and how has mummy coped with that?
3: I'm just about hanging in there by a thread. Yeah,
0: absolutely. My foot, I got run over by the same taxi 3 times. So I got out of the car. He reversed over my foot. He went forward, then reversed again. And I was in one of those boots for ages.
3: Oh, yeah, it's painful. Yeah,
0: it really is painful. How are you on your general knowledge, your trivia? Would you say you're good, Caroline?
3: I'm okay, I think. I'm usually better at Music Master, but sure, I'll give Trivia Master a go.
0: Are you competitive at all?
3: I'd say no, but I will be a small bit all right, yeah.
0: Okay, have you got any fight and talk for Peter? He's on line two.
3: Jesus, no.
0: I just heard Jesus go. Caroline, listen, because of the injury to your daughter, I'm backing you for this. I want you to win, okay?
3: Oh, thanks, Brian. You're so kind.
0: Don't tell Peter.
3: I won't tell Peter.
0: Don't tell him. Okay, let me get ready to chat to Peter. Okay, thanks, Caroline. Big kisses. Good morning, Peter on line two. How are you?
4: Good morning, Brian. How are we getting on?
0: I'm very well. Peter, where are you joining us from?
4: I'm joining you from a lovely sunny County Clare.
0: Oh, nice and sunny. Is it sunny hot or sunny warm?
4: Warm, but I think it will be hot.
0: Nice. What are you doing today? What are you up to?
4: I'm at work. I'm a postman.
0: You're a postman. Now, are you in a car or do you get on a bicycle?
4: I'm in a van.
0: You're in a van? Postman Pat didn't have a van. What colour was Postman Pat's van? His red and white van, and he had the little cat. How long have you been a postman, Peter?
4: 3 years.
0: 3 years. So it's a new job. What's the best part of being a postman?
4: Finishing early.
0: Finishing early. What's the worst part about being a postman?
4: Getting up early.
0: do you get what's your call time in the mornings? What time are you up at?
4: My alarm, would you believe it, goes off at 4:30 every morning.
0: 4:30 every morning. And what time are you in bed at then, Peter?
4: 9:00, maybe 10:00 at the latest.
0: Okay, you got to be quite strict. And then at the weekends, do you try and sleep in a little longer?
4: I try, but I'm so used to waking up early now that it's just I'm always awake by about 7:00.
0: And I'm sure during the summer when it's bright and it's sunny, it's probably quite nice getting up at 4:30. Then we come to November, December, January, February, and it's dark. It makes it much harder.
4: Correct. It's much easier during the summer, yeah.
0: Absolutely. How are you on your general knowledge, Peter?
4: I'm usually okay.
0: Ooh, are you competitive?
4: To a point, yeah.
0: Ooh. Have you got any fight and talk for Caroline there on line one?
4: Absolutely not. She sounds lovely.
0: She does sound lovely. You know what, Peter? You're my favourite, but don't tell Caroline, okay?
4: Absolutely.
0: Don't tell her. She'll never know. She'll never know. Okay, guys, limber up. It's time for this. Okay, Caroline, we are coming to you with question number one. What does the Spanish phrase mi casa es su casa translate to?
3: My home, your home.
0: I'll give it to you. My house is your house. Well done, Caroline. A point for you. Ding. Okay, Peter, question two for you and your first question. What is the world's hottest chili?
4: Oh, I'm going to go with the Carolina Reaper.
0: Do you want to have another guess?
4: A ghost pepper.
0: It's wrong. The world's hottest chili is a Pepper X. There we are. Never Caroline, ever. You're doing well. Here we go. You're going to hear the voice of someone. I need you to name this Irish figure.
5: I'm a bit nervous right now because I don't want to get anything wrong because I spend money on fashion. And then if I get it wrong, I'm going to be like, why am I spending this money?
0: Caroline, who's that?
3: Is it Lyra?
0: It's not Lyra. It was Maura Higgins.
3: Oh, sorry, and Eva told me Maura Higgins.
0: Oh, listen to your daughter, Caroline. Will you listen to her? Okay, Peter, you're still in this. Back at you. Name this Irish figure.
6: I've always done what I wanted to do as far as touring is concerned, but I suppose there comes a time when you know, even though I was able to run out there, I wouldn't run a mile.
0: Who is that, Peter?
4: Oh, my word. No, not a clue.
0: Do you want to have a guess?
4: Barry McGuigan.
0: Oh. Not Barry McGuigan. The complete opposite of Barry McGuigan. Daniel O'Donnell. Wee Daniel.
4: I should have known that.
0: You should have. I think he's so distinctive. But listen, okay, still to play for. Okay, Caroline, true or false? Feta is the cheese that's served on a typical Caesar salad.
3: False.
0: It's false. It's Parmesan cheese, and we all know that if I pronounced it correctly. Okay, Peter, back at you. True or false? Goldie Hawn is actor Kate Hudson's mother.
4: True.
0: That is true. You got a point, Peter. Well done. Okay, Caroline, we are over to you. You have 10 seconds once I give you the clues to guess who it is, okay? To guess the year. You've got 10 seconds once I give you three clues to guess the year. Coldplay released their song, The Scientist. The movie Ice Age was released. And the euro replaced the Irish pound. Your 10 seconds starts now. Guess the year.
3: 2002.
7: Stewards inquiry.
0: No.
7: Shannon is saying no. Shannon's the boss today.
0: Shannon's saying okay. No. You just.
7: That's harsh,
0: you
7: were Shannon.
0: That's harsh, Shannon. And her daughter's so unwell. You're such a nasty.
7: Shannon,
0: you're a nasty piece of work. Unfortunately, it's a no, but you nearly had it, but you didn't get it in time. Okay, you have 10 seconds once I give you three clues, Peter. Guess the year. Clue number one, Aqua released Barbie Girl. The movie Good Will Hunting was released, and Mary McAleese was elected as Ireland's 8th president. Time starts now. Guess the year.
4: 1997.
0: It was 1997. Whoa, you were convinced of that, Peter, straight away. Okay, Caroline. What is celebrated on the 2nd of February and is also a movie?
3: Independence Day?
0: It's not Independence Day.
3: No.
0: It's Groundhog Day.
3: Okay.
0: Yeah, the same thing happens over and over and over again.
7: So we have, if I'm right, the score is 2-2.
0: Okay, so
7: this
0: Peter,
7: win it.
0: So Peter, if you get this, you win. If not, we go into a tiebreak situation. Oh my God, I feel like I'm on X Factor. Okay, here we go, Peter. You need this wee Peter now. Peter, in which city would you currently find the tallest building in the world?
4: It's in, I can see it, Abu Dhabi.
0: It's not Abu Dhabi, it's Dubai.
4: It's Dubai.
0: And the Burj Khalifa. Yeah. Yes.
4: Yeah, I can see it.
0: Oh, we have a tie break situation.
8: Tie break around.
0: My nipples just went hard there. And that's not the aircon, it's the excitement. It's
7: wow.
0: The excitement. Now,
7: there you go.
0: I've got a tiebreaker question for you. I'm going to ask you that question. You've got to shout your name at me to answer it first. Okay? You've got to shout your name at me to answer it first. Here we go. Just take a breath. Caroline, are you ready?
3: Ready.
7: Let's hear a Caroline, maybe, just so we know what we're listening to.
0: Oh, yeah.
7: For.
0: Caroline, tell me what you're going to say.
3: Caroline.
0: Yeah, give Perfect. It a bit more, Caroline, give it a bit more gutso. Go again.
3: Caroline.
0: Yeah, maybe not the laugh, Caroline. Take it seriously, for God's sake. Peter, give me a Peter.
4: Peter.
0: Oh, oh Peter! Yeah. Oh, Queen Noi Peter reminds me of a television show. Okay, here is the question. What is the longest river in the world?
3: Caroline.
7: Oh, close.
0: Caroline had the edge on that.
9: the Nile. Is it right?
0: Caroline?
10: It is the Nile!
0: Caroline, you are the winner of Trivia Master. You walk away with your dignity still intact and a pair of Dave Moore headphones. Peter, well done, our runner-up. You get a mug. Caroline, how are you feeling?
9: Ecstatic. Delighted.
0: Good luck with the appointment today with your daughter. I hope it goes brilliantly for the both of you. And Peter, how are you feeling?
4: I'm delighted. I need another mug, so I'm absolutely delighted.
0: You know, we could have your morning cup of tea when you're delivering the post, Peter.
4: Exactly.
0: Guys, exactly. You got it down to a tiebreaker, my first one this week. Thank you so much for playing Trivia Master.
9: Brian. Bye, Peter.
4: Brian. Bye, Caroline. Congratulations.
9: Bye. Thanks, Peter.
0: I absolutely love that.
7: Best friends now.
0: Oh my goodness, but also it's a tiebreaker. Shout your name, Caroline, Peter. Brian Dowling, I need oxygen live into 12 o'clock.
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0: Zara Larsson, Midnight Sun on Today FM. Brian Dowling in for Dave Moore. Bang on 25 past 10 on a Thursday morning. The show is going... Colin has messaged in saying, that building in Dubai is so high, Peter can see it from Mayo. Peter was playing Trivia Master and I asked him the tallest building in the world and he kept saying, I can see it, I can see it. I think what he meant was he was visualising it. Brian, could you please, please, please say hi to Mason and Darcy. Mason just got his cast off after breaking his elbow. Aisling listening in Westmeath. Big love to you guys. You know when you ever bang your elbow? Isn't it a horrible feeling? Imagine breaking your elbow.
1: Yeah, that's sore. That's a sore one, that.
0: Absolutely. We hope you guys are recovering well. Colin, I pass the microphone to you because you are looking for our lovely listeners to assist you in a sports-related issue.
1: Yes. Mayo. Kerry. Your county needs you. I will tell you why after this.
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0: Avicii, Hey Brother on Today FM. Brian Dowling in for Dave Moore. It is exactly 10:33 on this Thursday morning. You see that picture I have saved on my phone of my two little girls? Isn't that so cute?
1: It's cute.
0: I'm debating changing the picture.
1: Oh, you should get what I have.
0: And it changed so much.
1: My picture changes every time.
0: So what have you got on you?

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2: And for the hurling, we kind of did a very nice emotive piece. 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Limerick fans, we're all shouting on the county, so we're Galway fans. Kerry and Mayo, it's been very quiet. And I know the match, you're probably too busy looking for your tickets, but maybe you can use this as a vessel to look for said tickets. 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Just a 10-second voice note. Get them in. You can get them in on WhatsApp now between now and 12 o'clock on 0874-100-102. Brian, I'll give you an idea of what it will sound like tomorrow. That's
3: okay.
2: If they send in their voice notes.
3: Yeah,
2: I mean,
3: better.
2: It's been very quiet. So this was the start of the Limerick montage, okay?
4: Oh, my life.
2: So you can see what I'm doing here.
4: It's changing every day.
2: Quite emotional.
3: It's beautiful.
4: Every possible way.
2: Ooh, voice. And then.
5: Hi, Today FM. This is Mackenzie. We're rooting for Limerick. Come on, boys. Stand on that top line.
6: Come on, Limerick. Come on.
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8: 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Come on, Limerick!
9: Limerick,
4: now I'm feeling it even more.
3: It's making
5: Come
3: me
5: on,
3: cry.
5: Limerick!
2: don't start crying.
3: Actually,
2: well, I'll put it down there so
3: it's
2: we won't start crying.
3: Making me cry.
2: Oh, God, you are crying.
3: I'm actually crying. That
2: wow.
3: was so
2: you
3: emotional.
2: See, that's what the GAA can do to you. Oh my God, but Brian Dowling is crying in front of me here.
3: But that little girl, stand on the top line. That's
2: I know.
3: So beautiful.
2: Well, that's exactly what we want, and we want to get people emotional before the biggest day in Gaelic football.
3: But listen, I'm not Sporty Spice, okay? I identify as posh. But there is something about sport that unites communities, it unites people. And growing up, sport was very important, you know, in our home, the GAA, the athletics, the everything. We've seen it with the World Cup. But the little kids' voices, the passion. And I hope my girls are sporty and get into sport and do all that, because it's just so amazing. And the community spirit, it's phenomenal.
2: 100%. It's a lot more than just a sport.
3: Absolutely.
2: I've been banging that drum for a long time.
3: Yeah.
2: I've created a community here in Dublin, because I'm obviously from Tipperary, and it was all through the GAA. It means a lot more than just the sport. And I love the fans. That's kind of why I got involved Up for the Match and things like that, because that's a thing for the fans.
3: But also it's the passion. And I think it's so good for children to get out and about and to socialise and to have something that they can put all that energy, all that angst, everything into. It's very,
2: totally.
3: Very important.
2: And like, there is no feeling like heading off on a Sunday morning, heading off to a game, be it a local club game, or you're heading off to Croke Park on Sunday to see Kerry and Mayo in the All-Ireland Final. If you don't have tickets and maybe you're watching at home, but you still want to get up for the match, you want the players to hear you shouting them on, 087-4100-102. Send a little voice note. Say where you're from. Say your name. Get the kids involved. We have the studio phone here till 12 p.m. So if you want to get set up, we'll keep an eye on the WhatsApp voice notes in. And we'll try and make Brian cry tomorrow.
3: No.
2: And I also have a question actually on this, because I can't find a Kerry. What's an emotive Kerry song? Someone try and help me out there. I was thinking maybe Pashy from Walking On, formerly from Walking On Cars. He's a Kerry man, isn't he? He has some nice songs. But like, they're kind of diddly eye. The Rose of Tralee isn't very emotional.
3: Who do we know that's from Kerry?
2: Well, then we know Jessie Buckley. Maybe we wonder, has she any covers we could use?
3: I'll send her a voice note.
2: Okay. So 087-4100-102. Shout on your county. The big day is nearly.

0: Such a distinctive voice, Lewis Capaldi. Forget me on Today FM. Brian Dowling in for Dave Moore. Bang on 10:42 a.m. on this Thursday morning. We like to call it Friday Eve around here. We have a message here from Kevin in Leitrim. Can you tell me who was singing on that montage for the hurling call, s'il vous plaît?
1: Hermitage Green. It's their cover of Dreams. They did it live at King's John's Castle. And it is a gorgeous YouTube video.
0: It's beautiful.
1: I highly recommend anyone to watch. It's such a good cover. People are also recommending what Kerry songs to use for Up for the Match. I see Emma Langford suggests The Winding Way Down to Kells Bay.
0: Is it emotional?
1: Must be. There's another one as well. Walking on Cars. Yeah, that's what I was thinking of. And The Rose of Tralee is another one, which is obviously iconic.
0: The actual theme tune.
1: Yeah, well, like there's a song.
0: Is there a song?
1: Mm.
0: I did not know that. I used to watch it years ago. I don't watch it as much now. What's the song go like?
1: Oh God, I don't know. But isn't it the song that they sing at the very end?
0: They sing a song?
1: Don't they?
0: I
1: don't really watch Rose of Tralee, but no. I'm pretty sure they all sing a song. I definitely know there is a Rose of Tralee song. How it goes?
0: We do not know.
1: We do not know.
0: Well guys, get ready, because you know one thing about me. I love Bad Jokes is next.
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0: for you. 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Brian Dowling in for Dave Moore. Coming up to 10 to 11 on this lovely Thursday morning. Okay, Carl, I claim to never have heard the Rose of Tralee song from the Rose of Tralee, and you've got a bit of a...
1: Yeah, well, people are kind of calling me out. I think people misunderstood me there, because I was saying, and I don't think, did you realize, I was saying, the Rose of Tralee song is called the Rose of Tralee.
0: Yeah, you said that to me, I think.
1: Thank you.
0: Yeah,
1: because someone here, Maeve, was saying, dear God, the song is literally called the Rose of Tralee. I was like, and a couple of people have said that. I'm like, I know, that's what I was saying. Anyway, I just didn't know how the song goes, but
0: neither
1: I know the song was called the Rose of Tralee.
0: Okay.
1: Here you go. Here's a bit of it. This is Jim McGann singing it, okay?
2: When I strayed with my love to the pure crystal fountain.
1: I don't think I'll use this one.
2: That stands in the beautiful vale of Tralee.
1: Do you like
2: it? She was lovely.
0: It does sound familiar.
2: As the rose of the summer.
0: It's lovely.
1: It's lovely. No, it is lovely. Yeah, it's just not very GAA-esque.
0: No, but maybe you could do something with it.
1: Yeah, maybe, possibly. Anyway,
0: that's a no.
1: Yeah, so we've clarified anyway that's the Rose of Tralee.
0: And that's a no, and you're using it then for the Kerry voice notes.
1: Yes.
0: Okay, get ready. It's time for Classic Bad Jokes.
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4: With Rice Krispie Squares. Because grown-ups deserve gloriously silly moments.
5: All right, here we are. Mandatory Maria is here.
6: I am here.
5: Contractually obliged Carl is here.
7: Let's do it.
5: Laura's kicking it off today. Bad joke. She says, Dave, I can only sing when I'm in the car and the car is in reverse because I'm a backup singer. Millie's H. She says, what does an escalator say when it stops working? Nothing. It just stares. I don't know what age Fia is, but she's got a joke.
8: Hi, Dave. My name is Fia, and here's my joke. What does a duck wear to a wedding?
5: Don't know.
8: A tuxedo. Bye.
5: Bye.
6: Amazing.
5: Thanks, Fia. I've got another one in from Jimbo. This is great, lads. The delivery here. This is what I want. If you want to send me a joke, voice note on Instagram, give it this.
9: Hey, Dave. How are you doing? Just wondering if you know what Whitney Houston's favorite type of coordination was.
5: No, not sure. What is it, Jimbo?
9: Of course, it was. And
5: so good. Thomas says, I saw a monkey the other day made up mostly of whipped egg whites and sugar. Must have been a orangutan. Of course, they're not monkeys, but that's a different conversation. Fergal says, I was incensed when I saw two men urinating by my new Fiat. They explained they were from the website We Buy Any Car.
6: I can see that.
5: So good. Maggie says, did you know that orcas are actually technically porpoises? They just do a killer whale impression.
1: Oh my God. What's happening with you?
5: Linda says, last night I was looking out the window, saw this bloke sneak around my garden wearing a rugby shirt, golf slacks, football boots, an American football helmet with a hurley in one hand and a badminton racket in the other. I shouted, hey, what's your game?
6: That's so stupid.
1: They're all so stupid.
5: Tony says, worrying reports in, Dave, that because of the fuel crisis, many people are having to leave their giant 4x4s at home and walk the 3 minutes to collect their kids from school. And Trevor says, oh, I ran out of toilet paper, so I'm doing that trousers around the ankles waddle to get some more. I'm nearly at Tesco now.
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0: Brian Dowling in for Dave Moore. It's nearly 11 o'clock on this Thursday morning. On the way, we have the talented Irish podcasters from I'm Grandman, PJ Kirby and Kevin Toomey. They're on telling us all about Applegreen's 24/7 birthday bash. That's next.
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18: Two Gardaí have received hospital treatment after feeling ill while processing seized vapes. It's 11 o'clock, I'm Tom Douglas. A specialist deep cleans taking place at a Garda station in County Offaly after two members were hospitalised while handling seized cannabis vapes. The officers became unwell at Edenderry Garda station yesterday while processing products which had been seized during a recent investigation at a business. The Garda station remains closed. Vice President of the Garda Representative Association, John Joe McConnell, says the two officers collapsed and were rushed to hospital.
19: The two members involved were going through and processing a seizure of vapes with alleged cannabis content in these vapes, and were going through and auditing and counting these, and they were overwhelmed and basically collapsed and were brought to hospital immediately.
18: The Justice Minister has insisted he will not reverse the new payment system for criminal legal aid solicitors. Solicitors across Dublin have begun a two-day work stoppage in an escalation of their dispute with government. A further three-day stoppage is planned for next week. Minister for Justice Jim O'Callaghan says he will not be returning to the previous system.
20: Where an individual is before the district court on, say, 40 charges of stealing from a shop, the practice that has developed is that solicitors are charging a fee of 240 or slightly lower than that for each charge.
18: A large section of the M9 is closed in Carlow following a road crash. The section of road is currently closed between junctions 5 and 6 southbound. Local diversions are in place there. Senior members of the fire service say there's no immediate risk to life or homes near Slievenamon. A wildfire has been burning for a number of days there and has destroyed parts of a forest in the area. Carol Kennedy is the acting senior assistant chief fire officer for Tipperary and says the night time can make the fire look worse than it is.
5: The fire, just to reiterate, is doing what it's kind of predicted to do. The temperatures did drop a little bit last night and the pressure dropped. So with that, we saw a little bit of dampening down with the fire. It did take off in other areas.
18: And you now have a last chance to go to EP this year. Three customers can register with 3+ for last chance tickets from this morning. That pre-sale begins tomorrow at 10 a.m. Today FM News, more in an hour.
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22: Good morning, I'm Philip Egan. Shelburne and Derry City are both in action in the second qualifying round of the Conference League tonight. John Russell's first home game in charge of Shells is against Namakalu of Estonia, who beat Linfield in the last round. Derry are in Croatia to take on Rijeka, and both games kick off at 7:45. A backcourt rule and 4 points for a goal are among the new potential rule changes being considered by the GAA's Football Expert Advisory Group. The group is currently deciding what enhancements can be made to the new football rules, which were introduced for last season. Issues with the half-time and full-time hooters and the possible introduction of video technology for referees are also being looked at, according to Group Chair Kevin McStay. And the defending champion Padraig Harrington's one under par after 5 holes on day one of the Senior Open at Glen Eagles. 2022 winner Darren Clark is one over par. The 2005 US Open champion Michael Campbell leads on 5 under par, while Leona Maguire is 2 under par after 6 holes on day 1 of the Scottish Open, which is just one shot behind the early leader Jenny Shin. Lauren Walsh is 1 over. To hear live commentary of the League of Ireland every Friday, download the Go Loud app now.
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18: Mostly dry with sunny spells, drizzles possible in the northwest. Highs of 15 to 18 degrees.
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0: 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The cash machine does all the hard work of randomly selecting one entry, and it could be you we're calling back during the Ray Folo show. 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
0: Coming up on the final hour of the show, music from Alicia Keys and George Michael. We are chatting all about the new Lily Allen documentary. Plus, we have PJ Kirby and Kevin Toomey on for a good old chat. Let's go, final hour on Thursday.

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0: Coldplay and BTS on Today FM. Brian Dowling in for Dave Moore. If you're hitting the road this Friday or even just stopping off for a coffee, Apple Green is celebrating its annual 24/7 birthday bash with one-day offers happening in stores nationwide. 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That's pretty bougie, people. 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Guys, welcome to Today FM. Good morning to you.
1: Hello. Good morning, Brian. How are things?
0: Things are fabulous. How are you guys doing on this Thursday morning?
2: Flying is now, baby. Yeah. They're drilling the walls in this apartment block, so you might hear some drilling happening during this.
0: We don't mind that. Listen, guys, you're just finished touring with the new show, Happy Campers. So, PJ, how did you get on? Spill the tea.
2: I was such a laugh, babe. You know, we love attention, like, so put us on a stage with a spotlight and we're weak.
0: What is tour life like? Is it like when you come off tour, Kevin, are you like completely drained and you kind of have to seclude yourself away in a dark room for a few days?
3: I mean, look, we weren't doing an international tour. We weren't doing 100 dates in the year, but still, you will be wrecked from it. And I'm a creature of habit, you see. I've the same breakfast, lunch and dinner every morning. So then the show throw me out of my routine, which is a small bit stressful for me, you know what I mean? And I'm getting to bed late nights. But overall, like, it's good laughing. Like, we always say, like, when we're doing this, it's the fact that we get to do it together, the two of us. It's not just one of us up there. We're sharing the laugh, you know what I mean? We're both having a good time. I feel like it would be way more boring if it was just one of us up on stage and then you're finishing a gig and you're sat down afterwards in your dressing room contemplating every life decision, you know what I mean?
0: Also, Kevin, if one may ask a personal question, I'm sure the last time you were on, we were chatting, I think it was on the 6 o'clock show. I think, were you single at the time? Are we still single? Are we still looking to mingle?
3: God. I was just telling PJ there, I went on a fabulous date on Sunday night. I don't have to worry about it because he's a Brit. I'm sorry, ma'am, I'm sorry he is British. But went on a lovely date with a fella and I was like, it's the first time now that I actually got excited about a date there in the last month. And usually, I only like to date in the summer for the sake of dating because I'd want to be shacked up in the summer. Do you know what I mean? I just want like a summer fling. But actually, a lovely, lovely boy. And good job, Brian. He was lovely.
0: Oh, do we think he's husband material, Kevin?
3: I don't know. And then I'm like, oh, God, I don't know. I don't like thinking too far ahead. Do you know what I mean? I get way too stressed. So I'm just like, look, a date. Date number two is on the cards.
0: Nice.
3: And we'll see how things go from there. And we'll see, look, there might have been a kiss on the first day.
0: Well, we're not here to judge. Does PJ approve? Have you asked for PJ's opinion or approval?
2: I'll have to meet him now first. And especially if he's British, you know, Kevin's taking the soup. I want to make sure that he's worth it, you know.
0: Now, this is exciting, PJ. You're throwing a party on Friday. Apple Green have asked you to host their 24th birthday bash. PJ, what can you tell us? Spill the Apple Green tea.
2: So me and Kevin are quiz masters. We are addicted to throwing quizzes and we're buzzing that we get to host one in the Apple Green Enfield on Westbound on the M4, right? So we're going to be giving away loads of prizes on the day. We also have help from James Doyle, who I love, a fellow ginger in arms from TikTok. He's going to be helping us on the day and we're doing loads of games.
0: So am I right in saying if you're born on the 24th of July, the same day as Apple Green, your chances of winning something, Kevin, would you say they're quite high?
3: Quite high. This is up for the taking. If you were born the 24th of July, you'd be mad not to pay the Apple Green a visit, honest to God. I actually share my birth, Brian, with Adele.
0: Nice.
3: Well, that's in May, so unfortunately, no wins for me on the day, but I'm sure there'll be plenty of crack to be had still.
0: I think that's so amazing, the same birthday as Adele. Wow.
2: But she's not giving away any prizes, Apple Green is. You know what I mean? You want to be birthday twins with Apple Green, not Adele, so Adele didn't you?
0: Well, PJ,
3: I do like to tell people.
0: I love hearing that, please. PJ, I need to know, offers with Apple Green running in store to celebrate. What can you tell us? What offers are available? Do you know what offers are available?
2: We're getting the inside knowledge that because it's the 24th of the 7th, you can get chicken fillet rolls and you can get breakfast rolls for $2.47. And in this economy, Brian, who would say no to that? Do you know what I mean?
0: Cost of living is expensive. We need the bargains, guys.
2: Exactly. And you're also getting a bag of Tails for 24 cents, and you're getting Cadbury Share Bars, $2.47 as well. So
0: hashtag bargain.
2: And that's not just in the Apple Green where the birthday's on, it's in all participating stores. So get to your local Apple Green girls and fly the flag. Wish them happy birthday and give them a few birthday bumps when you're there.
0: It's nationwide. Now remind us, which Apple Green will people find you guys at?
3: Enfield Westbound, M4 will be there on the day. We're going to be around all day. Lots of games, giveaways, live entertainment also. There'll be some music.
0: Guys, it really is a party.
3: It is. Get the gays in to host the party. There's one thing we're going to do, Brian. I'm sure yourself and Arthur are fabulous at throwing a party.
0: We are.
3: We know how to celebrate and have a fun time. So
0: I think as a gay, it's in our DNA, don't you think?
3: I know, absolutely. You know, that's actually how the podcast came about. Myself and PJ, if we ever had people over to the house for like pre-drinks or a party, people were like, oh, you're a very good double act. They were like, you should do something. And that's actually kind of how the podcast came about.
2: I was born on New Year's Day, so I came out the womb and they set off fireworks, you know what I mean? I was born into a party, Brian, babe.
0: Can you imagine? It was 5, she's crowding, 3, we see the head, 2-1, the baby's here. How is everything going in the world of I'm Grand Mam? Kevin, are you guys still enjoying doing the podcast? How many episodes have you done?
3: We're 260 territory now, 260 wow. odd. It's been like... It's mad. We've been going for 7 years now, and like, even though we haven't been in such a long time, I think the podcast is like our primary love, and because we have like full creative control to do whatever we want with it, it's like, it's still like the thing that we're most proud of, and that kind of excites us the most. But we've finished wrapping two different separate TV shows this year, which will hopefully be coming out later in the year. We'll be on to talk to you again, or maybe Dave will be back. We can come in to you on the 6 o'clock, Brian.
0: And come in to me on 6 o'clock for you guys. Always an open invitation. And PJ, how is married life, we have to ask?
2: Oh, we're flying it. We still like each other anyway, so that's grand. And we're raising our two children, i.e. our cats. So, like, you know yourself. As a fellow working parent, Brian, yes. You know the trials and tribulations of
0: and
2: being
0: the guilt.
2: A working parent.
0: PJ, the
2: you
0: dad know, guilt.
2: The dad guilt. When I'm away from the cats and I'm coming back, at least mine aren't verbal, so they can't give out to me.
0: Guys, before we let you go, remind us about Apple Green, the date, and where our lovely listeners can find you. Kevin, let us know.
3: So it's happening tomorrow, Friday, 24th of July. It's happening in the Apple Green, Midway Enfield on the M4. It's ourselves, James Doyle there, and lads, €5,000 holiday up for grabs. Lads, come here, I know we all love Ireland, right? We love it. Wouldn't be nice to get away all the same, do you know what I mean? And think of where you could go with the €5,000.
0: PJ, Kevin, thank you so much for joining us on Today FM. Have a gorgeous Thursday.
2: Thanks, babe.
0: Thanks, guys. Bye.

0: Alicia Keys, Jay-Z, Empire, State of Mind on Today FM. Brian Dowling in for Dave Moore, just gone 20 past 11. That's an iconic song. You know, some songs that come out and like they age well, they'll always be a bop and relevant.
1: Yeah, but you were in New York recently.
0: New York!
1: I was there last year, and you just can't get away from the song when you're there. Like the walking tours are playing the song on their speaker. You go to Times Square, there's like five or six different people trying to busk or whatever their gimmick is.
0: Yeah.
1: And they're all playing the song. It gets a bit much out there.
0: What about...
1: should be, like, you know, there's other New York
0: songs. What about Taylor Swift? Welcome to New York, to New York. God. It's been waiting for you. Welcome to New York.
1: That was one of our worst.
0: I loved it.
1: Did you?
0: Yes. Was that your first time in New York?
1: No, I'd been before, yeah. But it was like my first time as an adult.
0: It's the one city I would love to live in.
1: I said this to Dave. I was like, if I win the cash machine.
0: Yeah, Manhattan. You'd live in Manhattan.
1: Well, yeah. And he said that the cash machine money would last about a week.
0: It probably would.
1: Yeah.
0: I'd be living like kind of Soho, downtown, chic.
1: Isn't it amazing though? I think, if I was famous actor, that's where I'm living. I'm not living in LA.
0: No, I lived in LA for a while. Year and a half. It's so fake in LA.
1: So did Dave. Dave lived there for like 6 months, and he'll say now that he lived in LA. He was basically on a long holiday.
0: The thing about LA is that, which is fair, because it's a city of dreams. Everyone's on the hustle. Everyone's trying to change their lives, and Arthur was working over there in a show, so I went along. And what was really weird for me was the first time in my life I felt like I had no identity. I felt like, in a way, my purpose here is I'm just someone's husband. Because obviously in the UK and Ireland, I work. And I've got my identity and my independence and something separate from Arthur. So when I was over there, I was literally just...
1: What were you doing with your days?
0: Going to the gym, shopping.
1: Were you not trying to make it out there as well?
0: I met with a few people, met with Ian News. That was all very exciting. But I flew my first year there. I think I had 15 long haul flights because I was coming back every second or third week for work.
1: Okay.
0: In the UK and Ireland.
1: In London or whatever.
0: Yeah, because we had a gorgeous apartment over there, 24 hour security. There was a gym, there was a pool. It was ridiculous. You know, you got your health insurance, you got your car. LA, New York is so expensive. You've got to be very, very wealthy and very successful to live a really good life in either of those places. I see you and I moving to Manhattan, and we'll do it on a reality television show.
1: Oh my God.
0: What about
1: Virgin Media?
0: Here we go. B and C take on NYC.
1: We'll work on it.
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0: Join me in on Today FM. Brian Dowling in for Dave Moore. Something Cole tries to do when I'm here. Rein me in.
1: I've given up on that.
0: We have a message from Mick about you and I. You know, I was like, B and C, take on NYC for our new little travel show that we're pitching. Mick, you could call the show The Very Odd Couple.
1: I get that. Or we could call it B and C, take a big chunk or a big bite out of the Big Apple. Take a huge chunk. I'll work on it. And you just talk to your TV people.
0: I talk to my people. New York is not nice. I lived there 10 years ago. Maybe if you won Euro Millions and lived in Greenwich Village. That's from Connor. Yes. Now, we're very excited. There are some documentaries coming our way. And one about this lady.
2: And who's Madeline? I need

0: such a good album.
1: Lily Allen, one of the tracks off her fabulous album West End Girl, and Lily Allen's life and career is set to be the subject of a feature-length documentary on Prime Video. That album, West End Girl, was released in 2025. It was a major, major hit. You went to see the live show and...
2: Amazing. Mm-hmm. 10 out of 10. Just performs the songs off the album, number 1 to 11 or 10 or whatever it is.
1: In the order they're in.
2: In the order they're in. No talking to the crowd.
1: Just no engagement.
2: Wow. The songs, it's almost like a one-woman play. There's no one else on stage. And then throughout the songs, the stage changes and the different stories are told. It is incredible.

0: and they separated in 2025. The documentary will feature interviews with people close to Lily and be directed by Matt Whitecross. He made the Oasis documentary Supersonic and the Coldplay film A Head Full of Dreams. It's hoping to launch in 2027. Do you think this will be meaty?
1: Yeah. I think that'll be really good. Well, Supersonic is an iconic music documentary.
0: Didn't watch that.
1: It is so good. Are you a fan of Oasis?
0: I mean, I went to see the show because it's Oasis. But it wouldn't be like Alexa play Oasis.
1: Okay.
0: Right.
1: There's probably people that are going to be like, what? You get to go?
0: Can I just say tickets paid for?
1: Oh, yeah.
0: They were not free or gifted tickets. My friend bought tickets. So they're free and gifted to me, but I didn't pay for them, if you know what I mean, when we bought them. Who would you like to sit, apart from Lily? Are you a Lily Allen fan, by the way?
1: Yeah, I am, after the album.
0: Right. So what was it about the album?
1: I don't know. I just thought the way she told the story was just incredible. I was like, wow. When, I'd say if she gets into a studio and gets going, like, the work is good.
0: Do you think she was writing everything down? Because she's written all of these tracks, correct?
1: Yeah, she's written them all. Well, the story goes is that, like, she had the studio booked anyway to start writing some music. And then she was like, this was all happening. And she's like, let's talk about this. And basically wrote the album in like 10 days or so in LA. Or
0: is there like a voice note or a voice message from her husband on the track?
1: No, not like a real one.
0: Yeah.
1: No. She wouldn't be allowed to do that.
0: Could he sue her?
1: But there's like phone calls in the album, you know, and she's speaking to different people and she's speaking to him, but it's always her that's on the other end of the line.
0: Is there anyone that you would love to do a documentary like this?
1: Well, you can't have enough Beatles documentaries.
0: Beatles, yeah.
1: Yeah, okay. There's so many. And there was a new Paul McCartney one about his Wings journey there not so long ago on Amazon Prime, which was incredible. Good. Too.
0: Shannon, what about you?
2: I think Kris Jenner. I'm really fascinated by her life before she became big. Like, she was an air hostess.
0: She's a flight attendant, yeah. But do you not just think we know so much about them already?
2: No, not a deep dive into Kris Jenner. And I want to know how she felt during the O.J. Simpson trial. Well, I want to know everything.
0: Then
2: I'd love to sit down with her.
0: Bruce?
2: Yeah,
0: Caitlin.
2: Everything. Absolutely everything. There's been so much thrown in her life, yeah.
0: For me, I think it would have to be, I think mine's an obvious one.
2: Can I guess?
0: Guess.
2: Britney.
0: Has to be Britney Spears. Yeah. It's Britney, bitch. Because she has been through so much. I don't follow her on Instagram because I just can't.
2: It's tough, yeah.
1: Why, you feel sad?
0: I just feel sad and I think we shouldn't be watching someone who could be going through something, and clearly is going through something and is battling. And I just felt the conservatorship with her father. I read the book cover to cover on a flight to New York. It was incredible, her book.
1: Yeah, Maria loved that too.
0: It was so good. And I feel a bit like we supported him unknowingly by going to see her and the albums and the music and the shows. And I just wish she's would just sit down and tell her version. The book is very truthful, but a documentary would be amazing.
1: Well, yeah. Look at the Katie Price documentary and how much that has changed people's opinions of her.
0: Yeah, very valid. And another lady making a documentary. Is this lady?

0: Andrews, Mary Poppins, The Sound of Music, The Princess Diary. She's working on a new documentary set to be released globally on Disney Plus in 2027. We'll see never been seen before archive footage, candid interviews, the iconic movie she was in. Princess Diaries 3 was supposed to come back, and Hathaway revealed recently that's on hold. She's currently pregnant.
1: Oh, okay.
0: So priority will be her third baby and then potentially Princess Diaries 3. This Julie Andrews, I'm sure she's like, is she a dame or is she? She's been, something's happened. There's something going on there.
1: Yeah.
0: Like, as in, she's been given some sort
1: lady
0: of status. Lady,
1: something.
0: 90 years old, maybe?
1: I think, did I hear that? She's, yeah.
2: She's 90, yeah.
0: She's iconic.
2: She absolutely is, and she's still looking fabulous.
0: Has she won an Oscar? Surely she's won an Oscar.
2: Yeah.
1: I'm going to say yes.
0: Surely
2: I don't
0: Mary
2: think she
0: Poppins
2: has
0: given her an Oscar. Two documentaries coming our way in 2027. It's a yes from us, and this song is a yes from us. Freedom, George Michael on Today FM.

0: 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Brian Dowling in for Dave Moore. 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

0: Coronas on, I nearly said 98FM, on today, FM. Brian Dowling in for Dave Moore. But I checked myself. I said I nearly, but I used to be there, and that's why it's stuck in the brain, people. You've been messaging us on 0874100102. We were chatting about living in New York City. Remember, Cottle, you and I said if we won the cash machine and we were super, super wealthy. And of course, you and I are living in New York City together. So there's no Claire, there's no Arthur, there's no little Blake and Blue, my baby. It's just you and I.
1: The dream.
0: The dream, honey. One here from Shell. My husband was an electrician in the Prada store. He was on the set for an episode of Sex and the City when Carrie went shopping. Oh, that's pretty amazing. We both lived and worked there. Loved it. The best education ever. Met so many great people, positive people. New Yorkers are a great crew of people. I agree.
1: Yeah, it's those shows that sell it to you as well.
0: Of course. Yeah, like Sex Friends. In the City, Friends. I mean, Friends is a bit unrealistic.
1: But that's the what's they sell it to you. That's what you think, just all hanging out. We're like the two of us.
0: Sex and City is very realistic. Yeah. You and I, but it works. We're talking about a documentary coming our way on Disney Plus worldwide about Julie Andrews. Adam said, "Hi Brian, it's Dame Julie Andrews." I knew she had some sort of title. You and I, you know, doing something together potentially. It's what we're hoping for. Joey, lads, you were really starting to hit it off after a rocky start last year that I was unaware
1: never
0: of.
1: Rocky.
0: Is Brian starting to turn Cottle a little bit with a laughing emoji that's turned sideways with water coming out of the emoji's eyes? Rocky start last year.
1: I can't remember any rocky start. This has been smooth sailing from the very start.
0: No, I
1: you like to make me feel uncomfortable at times.
0: That's it. But I would say that you probably weren't sure what you were signing up for last year when Jennifer Zamparelli and I were in hosting.
1: Yeah, strange times.
0: Yeah, you know,
1: because it was coming at me from all angles.
0: Yeah, and to come from Dave Moore to Brian Dowling and Jennifer Zamparelli, it's a lot.
1: It's a lot.
0: And then we also host it together. That's also a lot.
1: But I'm used to it now.
0: We're in a good space. And I think I've read this now. For Mick, the show that you and I are pitching to anyone that wants to greenlight this, he's suggesting we call it The Very Odd Couple.
1: But people are saying as well that we should do High Road, Low Road. I'm up for that, but you've already done that.
0: Myself and Laura Fox went to Connecticut. I was low road and she was five stars luxury.
1: That would make sense.
0: We could do something. I'll get my people to speak to you.
1: Yeah, okay. Well, like, if we're doing High Road, Low Road, New York.
0: Yeah, and I'm on the high road, honey.
1: No, because that's just expected.
0: You're obviously in economy. Olivia Rodrigo, Drop Dead on Today FM. It's my last song.

0: Olivia Rodrigo dropped dead on Today FM. Brian Dowling in for Dave Moore. That's a wrap on the show. You were just singing there. Give us a little sample of what you were doing.
1: I was a bit high. Maybe tomorrow.
0: I was singing to you. I was ignoring you. Brian Dowling saying goodbye to you. I'm back tomorrow for my final show. It's been so much fun. On the way, the fabulous Louise Cantillon. And she's got music from you two and Bruno Mars. I'll chat to you tomorrow morning from 9.
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4: Yes, and I'm sure all in a V Agan Ladani, Tate Dacker, Ganabeg, Sweenever, Gigana, Eric Kill, Tivama, August Kill, Kurmaka, Tiva Muffling Rain, Augustan, Paw Earn, Go, a couple of shock and elephant, Sarah Fosita, Hockner, Hagen, Zerilish, and Sarah is Fata in a Veg Sul, Lanyar, Gigana, Ella, Akalor, Keena, Ve, Tiva Ship, August Neil Moore, and Ama Falka, Gadi, Gamayan, Bana, Westlife, 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And O2, Augustine Tour Dish, the Namia Tadini, Eva Ekop, Kerhi West Life Tus, Leshon Travesha, the Tree Arena, Aaron Dehu Law Mantor, August Bay on Yig Yaranux and O2 of Melfirsta, Aaron Sheo Law Sowen. 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
11: Two Gardaí were rushed to hospital after they fell ill while processing seized vapes. It's 12 o'clock, I'm Tom Douglas. A specialist deep cleans taking place at a Garda station in Offaly after two officers were hospitalised while handling seized cannabis vapes. The officers became unwell at Edenderry Garda station yesterday while processing the products which had been seized during an investigation. The Garda station remains closed today. Vice President of the Garda Representative Association, John Joe McConnell, says the two officers collapsed and were rushed to hospital.
12: The two members involved were going through and processing a seizure of vapes with alleged cannabis content in these vapes. And were going through and auditing and counting these, and they were overwhelmed and basically collapsed and were brought to hospital immediately.
11: A large section of the M9 is closed in County Carlow following a road crash. A section of roads currently closed between junctions 5 and 6 southbound. Local diversions are in place. The Justice Minister says he will not reverse the controversial changes to the criminal legal aid payment system. Solicitors around Dublin have begun a two-day work stoppage in an escalation of their dispute with government. Minister Jim O'Callaghan says the previous system meant solicitors could claim €240 for each charge.
13: I've pages of this where there's 50, 60, 70 charges which are laid against one individual in the district court, yet a system has developed whereby the solicitor puts in a significant charge and fee in respect of each charge. Like, I can't stand over that.
11: Senior members of the fire service in Tipperary say there's no immediate risk to homes and life near Slievenamon. A wildfire has been burning there for a number of days and has destroyed parts of a forest in the area. Carol Kennedy is the acting senior assistant chief fire officer in the county and says nighttime can make the fire look worse.
14: The fire, just to reiterate, is doing what it's kind of predicted to do. The temperatures did drop a little bit last night and the pressure dropped. So with that, we saw a little bit of dampening down with the fire. It did take off in other areas.
11: And the announcement, Dior's bringing a runway show to Ireland has been welcomed. Trinity College's Old Library will host the event for the world-renowned fashion brand in December. Founder of Ireland Fashion Week, Ashley MacDonald, says a host of well-known faces are expected to turn up.
15: It's going to be a really exciting moment for Ireland to have some very big names from music, from entertainment, and of course the fashion industry coming to Dublin City.
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11: Mostly dry, some sunny spells, drizzle is possible in the west and northwest, highs of 15 to 18 degrees.
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17: 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The cash machine will randomly pick a number. Barry Dunn will make that phone call, and if it's you he calls, well, do as Robbie did, pick up your phone, answer within five rings, have that exact amount to hand, and here's hoping you are €200,000 wealthier heading into the weekend. Good luck.
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17: All right, let's do it for a Thursday lunchtime. How is it Thursday already? We have got one more, actually two more this week, opportunities for you and your family to win a stunning, luxurious five-star breakaway to the K Club. And I'll give you all of the details after Ed Sheeran. But first, it's you two.

That is Ed Sheeran, Azizam on Today FM. It is the music you love at lunch this Thursday lunchtime. And it is about time, I think, isn't it, that I told you how you can head off and enjoy a beautiful staycation, you and your family. This is a prize that has been hotly contested all this week. And I mean, no surprise there, because it's complete luxury and it's gorgeous. And also, another thing is, in Ireland, for a family to get away right now on a staycation, it is not a cheap breakaway. So everybody, I think, would thoroughly enjoy having a trip like this paid for and being able to enjoy all the trimmings that come with it. So here's what we're doing. And this is all with thanks to the stunning five-star K Club in Kildare. They are inviting you to come and to relax this summer in the K Club on their stunning 550-acre estate, if you don't mind. There is so much to do for all ages at the K Club this summer, including the upcoming Women's Irish Open, which takes place in the K Club from the 27th to the 30th of August. That will be absolutely brilliant. And you can find out more and book tickets to that at thekclub.ie. Now, here's what your prize is today. We have got one more chance for a family to win today, and then again tomorrow. It is a two-night stay for a family of four, two adults, two children. You'll enjoy interconnecting rooms, breakfast each morning. And let me tell you, I've been and experienced the K Club's breakfast. It is an 11 out of 10 experience. Delish. Activities for all the family to enjoy. You can enjoy a family golf lesson on the new state-of-the-art South Trackman driving range. A paddle lesson for your family on the resort's dedicated all-weather South paddle court. My favourite part of this is the hour-exclusive use of the K Spa's new Revive Garden, which is an outdoor sauna and a plunge pool for adults. Divine. Have a look at it online. Also, they're not going to let you go hungry. You're going to have lunch in the plush yet relaxed surroundings of the Palmer restaurant, and then a dinner on an evening of your choice in the seasonal Barton Grill. I mean, come on. What isn't stunning about that prize? All we're asking you to do is correctly identify the music star who is hitting a shot off the tee box in the K Club. If you think you know what musician, which very famous musician, has just struck the sweet spot and teed off, text your guest plus your name and details to us on 0874 100 102. Right, have a listen to this. Whoa, oh, oh. Who do you reckon that is? Who has just struck the ball on the tee box in the K Club? I'll give you one more listen. Whoa, oh, oh. 087-4100-102 if you think you know. We'll stick it into the draw. I'll have a winner very shortly. Some Bruno Mars on the way after Calvin Harris and Jazzy. This is Satisfying.

0: Bruno Mars. That is Locked Out of Heaven on Today FM, the music you love. At lunch, Bruno, well, he's currently on a run of tour dates in Wembley in London. The romantic tour, it's been gaining serious traction online for all of his signature dance moves. I mean, he's so smooth, isn't he? There's no one like him in the dance department, and real showmanship on the stage. But no Dublin dates, which I'm kind of annoyed about. But listen, it seems to be the way it goes. But I'm sure that for many hardcore Bruno fans, like you did with Harry Styles, you're probably hopping on the plane, hopping on the boat, or heading over to Wembley to see him. So if you do, please drop us a review by WhatsApp voice note and let us know if it's worth the hype. Because I've actually never seen Bruno Mars live, but I know that anyone who ever has comes away from a gig saying that it was just a spectacle. So I'm curious to know, if you go, just exactly what the show is like. Now, we're going to have a winner very shortly for that beautiful prize we're giving away all this week, with thanks to the 5-star K Club in Kildare, the stunning 550-acre estate where the Irish Open is taking place for the women from the 27th to 30th of August, the end of this summer, just next month. And you can find out more at thekclub.ie. We've got a beautiful breakaway two-night stay for a family of four, two adults, two children, interconnecting rooms, breakfast, activities across your stay, as well as exclusive use, if you don't mind, of the spa, lunch in their beautiful Palmer restaurant, and then dinner on an evening of your choice as well. All we're asking you to do is correctly identify the music star that has stood on the tee box in the K Club and striking the golf ball. If you think you know who it is, text your correct guess to 087-4100-102 and include your name and details as well. I'll give you one more listen to get involved and to win this day for you and your family. I mean, it's a kind of simple one today, isn't it? If you know, you know. 087-4100-102. Who is that? Gracie Abrams on the way. Some Dominic Fike, I guess. Stella Lefty, come on.
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4: 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Yes, they're taking a long time. And yes, you know, there is a need for a new plane, or at least an upgraded plane at this stage. Trump is going to take this with him when he goes. So the American taxpayers are now paying probably hundreds of millions. Who knows how much they're going to pay for all these upgrades, but he's going to take it with him. He's going to hightail it down to Florida, use it, I don't know, for his personal use or put it in his library or whatever. The American people are paying for something that should belong to the American people, and it should never have been taken from the Qataris in the first place. It was such a grift. It was such an embarrassing thing for a US president to do.
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0: till I hear it again. Dominic Fikes, three nights on Today FM. All right. I can't promise three nights in the K Club, but we can certainly give you two. And I mean, come on, 3 days, two nights in the exclusive, luxurious five-star K Club. What a breakaway that would be for any family. The stunning 550-acre estate with so much to do for all ages at the K Club this summer, including, and very exciting, the Women's Irish Open, which will take place in the K Club from the 27th to the 30th of August. So joining us to try and win this beautiful prize of a two-night stay for a family of four, two adults, two children. And let me just remind you very quickly of everything that's included here, because it's quite amazing. Breakfast each morning, a delicious breakfast as well, I can vouch for. 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A family golf lesson on their new state-of-the-art South Trackman driving range, no less. A paddle lesson for the whole family in the resort's dedicated all-weather paddle courts. An hour's exclusive use of the K Spa. Lunch in the plush yet relaxed surroundings at the Palmer restaurant. And then a seasonal dinner in the new Barton Grill. I mean, sign me up. Fantastic. Hopefully someone we can sign up for this is Neil in Dundalk. Hello, Neil.
1: Hi, Louise.
0: How are you? Sorry, is it Niall?
1: It's Niall.
0: How many times does that happen to you, tell me?
1: Oh, quite a bit.
0: Does it? I'm sorry, I have Emily sat across from me here. She's like, Niall, it's Niall. Freudian slip. How are you anyway,
1: Niall? You're all right. I'm all good, Louise. All good.
0: Good. How are the people of Louth after the football championship this year?
1: I know. Very disappointing.
0: But it was good crack, like, wasn't it? You'd some run of it.
1: It was brilliant. Yeah. No, it was a great run this year, and I was disappointed in the second half display against Mayo.
0: I know.
1: We didn't put a good show of ourselves there, but I'm rooting for Mayo now, to be honest, in the final.
0: Go on, go are
1: and,
0: you?
1: And do it now, yeah.
0: Why Mayo?
1: Kerry, you've done enough, haven't you?
0: You're up for the underdog, yeah, yeah.
1: Yeah, that's it. It's been a long time for Mayo, a bit like us, so.
0: To be fair to them, it has. Do you reckon that they have what it takes this year?
1: Oh, look, hopefully they'll go and do it.
0: Yeah.
1: Great forward line there.
0: Yeah, that's true.
1: So you never know.
0: Mm-hmm, you never know. Will you be watching it yourself, Niall?
1: I will, yeah. I'll tune in. Yeah, definitely.
0: That's good. So the whole, do you know what I'll say about the people of Louth? I was watching that final and there was lots of year-round me on the day. I was in a pub somewhere in Wicklow, and great crack are the people of Louth. Maybe
1: don't
0: too
1: get
0: much
1: there too
0: crack.
1: Often. Yeah. We have to make the most of it.
0: That's true. Welcome here. Representing Dundalk now and your family. Who's in your family, may I ask?
1: My wife Laura and my two kids Finn and Reese. Finn's 8 and Reese is 6.
0: Gorgeous. Could you do it a breakaway, or have you ever been to the exclusive K Club, can I ask?
1: We haven't actually, no. I've never been to the K Club.
0: No. Yeah. Would you like the, well, who wouldn't really?
1: I know.
0: It's pretty gorgeous.
1: It looks stunning.
0: It really does. And is there anyone in the house that's any good at the golf?
1: Not really, but could be a good opportunity to
0: exactly
1: get a few lessons in, you know. And
0: not yet,
1: it could be a starting point.
0: Exactly. Welcome here. If you can correctly identify which musical star we have teeing off in the K Club here, this breakaway is all yours, okay?
1: Okay.
0: Right, let's do it. I'll give you a listen to this. All right, Niall, who is that?
1: Beyonce.
0: Of course, it's Beyonce. Congratulations. You and the gang, you're all off to the K Club two nights. And everything else that's thrown in, it's going to be gorgeous. Enjoy every bit of it.
1: Oh, that's brilliant. Thanks a million, Louise.
0: Thanks a million. Thanks for tuning in, Niall. And I can't say up Mayo because my father will disown me at the weekend, but enjoy the game, all right?
1: Thanks very much.
0: Good luck, Slán.
1: All the best.
0: Bye. One more chance for you to play and win tomorrow. And that's it then for the end of the week. Right, here's some Stella Lefty. This is Boston on Today FM.

Stella Lefty, that is Boston on Today FM. It is the music you love at lunch. All right, some new music for you now. This is Alex Warren's song, Passenger. It's the third track of his second studio album, which is called Wild Child. And the album is scheduled to be released on August 28th of this year. So just the end of summer, we'll have that to look forward to. And only just a couple of nights ago, he joined Ed Sheeran. What else was I going to call him? Ed Sheeran on stage in San Diego, and they performed a duet of Alex's mega hit Ordinary, which I feel is quite an Ed Sheeran-y song, isn't it? And I mean, those pair were always going to end up together. It just makes sense, doesn't it? Alex Warren famously loves a collab, and it makes so much sense because so does his soul brother, Ed Sheeran. Who hasn't Ed Sheeran collabed with? That's my question. Here's Alex Warren on his own, though, with his latest single. It's called Passenger, and you're listening to it here on Today FM.

0: Good, isn't it? New Alex Warren, Passenger on Today FM. Looking forward to the album in full, Wild Child, at the end of August. All right, let's play some Kungs. Cooking on Three Burners shortly, Glass Animals in there too, and some Sienna Spyro.
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1: Music we love with Heinz Tomato Ketchup, the special guest that always steals the spotlight. 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
13: The Taoiseach is meeting with Ukraine's president in Kyiv today. It's 1 o'clock, I'm Tom Douglas. The government has announced a €125 million support package for Ukraine. It comes as part of the Taoiseach's visit to the country's capital city today. The latest package adds to €65 million of funding previously announced this year. Micheál Martin says it will help Ukraine defend itself from attacks and save civilians.
14: €100 million of this funding will be directed towards meeting Ukraine's defence needs. And this non-lethal military assistance builds on Irish support provided last year towards strengthening Ukraine's air defences to defend against Russia's brutal drone attacks.
13: A Garda from a station in County Offaly remains in hospital after collapsing while processing seized cannabis vape products. Two officers became unwell at the Edenderry Garda station while examining the vapes which had been seized from a business during an investigation. The exact cause of the incident remains under investigation. Vice President of the Garda Representative Association, John Joe O'Connell, says it's understood the two Gardaí inhaled chemicals after the devices leaked.
15: And we're overwhelmed with whatever chemicals were released, whether that's through leakage, whatever was contained in the oils or vapes, or even the power sources on those vapes.
13: One person's been airlifted to Dublin's Beaumont Hospital following a crash on the M9 in Carlow. The incident happened on the southbound side at Junction 6 this morning. The person's condition is not yet known. A section of road remains closed and local diversions there are in place. Efforts to contain the Slievenamon wildfire are continuing in Tipperary on a fourth day of the blaze. In its latest update, the county council says there's no immediate threat to life and it's asking people not to rely on unofficial reports or speculation. Operations director with Quilcha, Eamon Kenny, gives this update from the scene.
16: The wind picked up last night and it jumped into the forest, but through the work of the helicopters that we were using, managed to contain that last night. So today really is about containment to avoid the fire from spreading any further.
13: Holding hands Hands, kissing and cuddling could be the keys to avoiding a row, according to scientists. At least, that's how chimpanzees alleviate tension before conflict can potentially break out. A study by Durham University found the apes would touch hands and kiss when they knew they were about to be fed, as that could cause hostility. Today FM News, more in an hour.
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18: Good afternoon, I'm Philip Egan. John Russell's first home game as Shelburne bosses tonight in the Conference League qualifiers. Shells start their European campaign against Namakalju of Estonia in the second qualifying round. Derry City are away from home for the first leg of their qualifier. Tiernan and Inchside are in Croatia to play Rijeka, and both games kick off at 7:45. Jurgen Klopp is expected to be announced as Germany's new manager at a press conference tomorrow. It's believed the former Liverpool boss has agreed a deal until the 2030 World Cup. The current global head of football with Red Bull will take over from Julian Nagelsmann, who left the role after their loss to Paraguay at the World Cup. Meanwhile, the French Football Federation have called a press conference for next Wednesday, when it's expected Zinedine Zidane will be announced as the new France manager. 2018 World Cup winning boss Didier Deschamps, who was in charge for 14 years, stepped down after the World Cup. Newcastle have agreed a deal with Monaco worth up to €40 million for French midfielder Aladji Bamba. And defending champion Padraig Harrington's one over par with five to play on day one of the Senior Open at Gleneagles. American Cameron Percy leads there on 6 under. Well, Leona Maguire is one under par after 14 on day one of the Scottish Open. She's 3 behind the leader Jenny Shin. Lauren Walsh is 5 over. To hear live commentary of the League of Ireland every Friday, download the Go Loud app now.
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13: Mostly cloudy with sunny spells and parts. Drizzles possible in the west and northwest. Highs of 18 degrees.
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0: 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Will you be our next big winner? Will you be the next Robbie? Do you remember lovely Robbie? He got this call on Friday from Barry Dunn.
19: This is the cash machine call.
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19: Robbie, congratulations.
20: This is unreal. 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
19: Have you thought about what you do with the money?
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20: Thank you so much.
0: Unbelievable scenes for Robbie, and it could be your story to tell. This Friday is July the 24th. In fact, that is tomorrow. Amorach. One more sleep's time until somebody will get the lucky cash call and win themselves a guaranteed €200,000, €200,000. 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Good luck,
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0: All right, so I'm kind of bet into all this action and all this schelte around JW Anderson bringing his Dior pre-fall show to Trinity. I want to know how we can get in the action, and ideally see it live. I'll

Drink some margaritas by swinging blue lights. Listen to the mariachi play at midnight. Are you with me? Are you with me?

0: drink some margaritas by swinging blue lights. 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Are you with me? Are you with me?
1: Lost Frequencies. Are you with me on Today FM, the music you love at lunch? Now, I tell you who I'm with. I am all gung-ho for J.W. Anderson and his historic Dior show that's going to be taking place in Trinity College. This is very exciting. History is set to be made this December in Trinity College in Dublin, and Dior are set to present for the first time ever its pre-fall collection in Ireland. The announcement was made on Jonathan Anderson's Instagram account yesterday, and I mean, there's been nothing short of hullabaloo online. Anyone who is into fashion, anyone who is into big events and, you know, the world of celebrity that comes with high-end fashion like this has been talking about this online. And I mean, it's obviously a huge deal. It's a massive one for Ireland. As a native Irishman himself, Jonathan Anderson has already created such a stir globally with everything he's doing in fashion. Formerly of the Loewe Paris, he's worked, like, it's quite incredible. He's worked with all of the biggest fashion houses and brands in the world. He's now the creative director of Dior, and he's so excited, according to himself, to show a show at home. He says that showing at Trinity College Dublin is his dream come true, that he began his career in Dublin, so it feels deeply personal to return to his roots and to present this collection in such an extraordinary setting and at an institution with such an important cultural history is a real honour. Now, I think anyone who works maybe in Dublin city centre and is used to walking past the gates of Trinity, we can sometimes take for granted how incredible a venue it is, but also the types of people that will descend and land on and arrive at an event like this is going to be massive. It's going to be like our Met Gala at the bottom of Grafton Street. So the event is due to take place on the 4th of December. It's the pre-fall collection and it will be shown in Trinity's old library. So, I mean, if you've ever been in to Trinity for a walk around, you can just already imagine how gorgeous visually the collection is going to be. But we wanted to do a bit of a deeper dive on it and find out why exactly he'd chosen to do this and what the history maybe was that connects this particular collection with Trinity College. So we got in touch with one of Ireland's fashion and beauty commentators, Laura Fitzzachary. She's a historian and a historical content creator, and she dropped us this message to give us a little blurb on the history behind the meaning of the announcement.
2: Hi Louise.
3: Yes, the post dropped yesterday and I think everyone's been abuzz ever since. There are a few voices in the online discourse around this news that suggests that the clues were there all along. The clover and the ladybird that's in the post itself is a little ladybird on the clover. And they've been woven into his collections since he became creative director of Dior. Both are symbols of luck, and often the four-leaf clover itself is associated with luck and then associated with Ireland. But that's kind of almost mistakenly instead of the shamrock. But underneath the little clover, there's also a quote from Carmel Snow, which I thought was a really nice touch because she's from Dalkey in Dublin originally before moving to the US and then working in Vogue and then later becoming the editor-in-chief of Harper's Bazaar. And that would have up until 1934 when she became the editor-in-chief there. And she actually noted to Dior upon his collection in 1947, and I quote, and it's being corroborated by other fashion writers at the time, "It's quite a revolution, dear Christian. Your dresses have such a new look." And now with Dior returning to Dublin, it seems to be like a full circle, not just for Jonathan, whose career started in Dublin in Brown Thomas, but for the house as well. Dior also had their hosiery manufactured in Dublin right through until the 80s. So it's really great that their show will be taking place in the city.
1: Unbelievable. And look, I don't know about you, but I'm going to beg you a ticket. If there's one coming into Today FM, love as soon as I want it now. If it even means I have to sneak in to the back and stand there, well, I will gladly do so. This is a massive win for Derry, isn't it? Go on. I think he's a Mangerfelt man, isn't he, from County Derry? And I feel like it's going to be very exciting. And look, even if fashion isn't your thing, like, this is going to be massive for Ireland. And we're going to see some massive celebs. Like, I don't know in Ireland who buys or can afford to buy new season, new collection Dior, but I'm sure sitting behind them will be all of the celebrities that we know and love, and hopefully lots of Irish faces as well. So we really look forward to that one, and maybe even some Irish music to accompany the models as they do their thing on the catwalk. May I just suggest the Bukele? I mean, come on, I think this would be gorgeous. JW, if you're listening,

0: Florence Road, hanging out to dry on Today FM. Honestly, mad about Florence Road and can't wait to see them live on stage again this summer. Also, if you've missed them at any point and there's someone that you want to get along and see, well, you'll be happy to know that they have just announced their first ever nationwide headline tour. Go on, Florence Road. That's unreal. And they're going to be playing 6 dates across the country this winter, including 2 headline shows in the Olympia. And there's limited tickets still available. So if you're thinking about going to see them live, what would be nicer than an intimate gig with Florence Road in the Olympia? Gorgeous. It would just be fab. Alright, have you been to the cinema to see The Odyssey? If so, reviews please. 087-4100-102. Emily McAvoy, who's working on the show this week, went off, did a bit of upper valia for us and went along to the cinema and is back with her review next. But I want to hear from you. Have you been? Is it worth the hype? What are your thoughts? Get in touch, let us know on 087-4100-102. We'll be talking about it after Take That. But first, it's Jonas Brothers Waffle House after this short break.
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0: Greatest day on Today FM. It is the music you love at lunch. It's Thursday lunchtime. And you're hanging out with me, Louise. Good day at 2 o'clock. All right. We sent the lovely Emily McAvoy off to the cinema to do the heavy lifting for us. And she's been to see The Odyssey and to find out if this fresh take on, I mean, only one of the greatest stories ever told is worth your time and worth your ticket and worth your money. Emily.
1: Yes.
0: Was it everything you expected and more?
1: Yeah, it was.
0: Was it?
1: Yeah, it was incredible. But I think before we kind of talk about it, I think we should give people at home kind of an idea of what to expect from it.
0: A little taster. Well, yeah. Here is the trailer for the epic Odyssey.
2: I could take this room. They're not giving up power to you or Odysseus. Do you think life goes back to the way it was?
3: That world is gone.
2: If you return, he'd have to kill him. Like you will.
4: You gods don't speak in ways we understand.
5: Who doesn't understand pain? Or blood? The gods told you.
4: Then I defy the gods.
0: I mean, I can feel my heart racing already. It's epic.
1: Yeah.
0: Go on. Right. No spoilers, but yeah. Full review, Emily McAvoy, okay. Please.
1: So I just want to preface this by saying, yeah. First and foremost, I actually knew nothing about Homer's The Odyssey, which is the book, obviously, before I walked into the movie. So I was very much going in with an open mind. But I have to say, it was just the most blockbuster, spectacular piece of cinema I have seen in a long, long time. Like, it was just, there was so much happening. Like, I could talk about it actually for ages, and it's one of these movies, I've seen it now and it's in my head. I don't think I'll be able to get rid of it for quite some time. So one of the big things that I loved, obviously, it was Christopher Nolan. People are referencing this as his masterpiece. I would agree. The cinematography was incredible. The big action shots, the close-ups, everything, you feel like you're there, which is something that Christopher Nolan really excels at. He also said that kind of the cast and crew really wanted to make this feel organic, in a sense of, you know, when they're filming boat scenes and when they're filming scenes on the mountain, nothing is CGI. There's no green screens. Everything is literally as it looks, and it is real life. Like, it is incredible.
0: I mean, that's a

0: 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So good, your dog will ask for it by name.
1: And she does something, I won't say what, but everything that is done in that scene is all practical effects. None of it is CGI. So what you're seeing in front of you is actually happening.
2: Amazing.
1: Which is just absolutely incredible.
2: And becoming more rare though in an age of AI.
1: Absolutely,
2: so it's great to hear that. Yeah.
1: You know, like directors and producers and, you know, film editors and screens and everything like that, they could rely on technology so much. But I think in the case of Christopher Nolan in this, he kind of went, no, I want this to feel as real as possible. And for me personally, I feel like he has achieved that.
2: Okay, you're giving it serious rave reviews here. Now, in terms of the length of the film, is it what, over 3 hours?
1: So it's 2 hours and 52 minutes long,
2: right,
1: which is long, and it does take a while to take off for, well, for me personally anyway, it did. But kind of, I'd say an hour into the film, you're kind of going, okay, this is all about to really kick off now.
2: An hour in.
1: And as I say, like, obviously, you know, for the first bit, you're kind of, maybe this is just me, I kind of was going, okay, I was still trying to kind of figure out who everyone was and their connection and relation. But I think once you kind of got to understand kind of what the story is, and maybe it only took people 10 minutes to figure it out, maybe it just took me a bit longer. But I think once it actually gets going and you kind of start to understand the story, you kind of go, oh, wow, okay. And you want to see what happens. Like, that's the key in it all. You want to see kind of, does the story kind of work out as they say it will? You know, that kind of a way.
2: I'm with you. See, the bother for me is now, 10 minutes in, I'd be snoozing already. I always fall asleep in the cinema.
1: See, but I think with this, you wouldn't.
2: No, and I love mythology. It's right up my street.
1: Beautifully written. Obviously, it's absolutely incredible. And the actors in it are amazing. There's so many faces. So you want to see kind of what people are talking about. There's parts of it that are hard watches. A little bit kind of sense of horror as well. So you kind of go, oh my goodness, at the screen. But it's showing the reality of what the book is, and it is very much doing that. But you feel so many things. You feel hope, you feel sadness, you feel courage, you feel, you know, you do feel love, you feel passion, you know, all these things. You feel this with literally within less than 3 hours. And
2: wow.
1: I came out of it and I was just like floored. But I think for me, while it was all incredible, and like obviously the dialogue is amazing, Christopher Nolan writes all his own stuff, but obviously taken from the book, there was one line within it that I heard. So Matt Damon's character says it, Odysseus, and he's talking to his...
2: This isn't a spoiler now.
1: No, not at all. But
2: okay.
1: He just basically, he turns around and he just says, don't look for gods in men. You'll only be disappointed.
2: Ooh, I feel like I can see it adding it to your Hinge profile.
1: Relevancy.
2: Very good. Emily McAvoy, thank you so much. So I guess your Rotten Tomatoes score, it's going to be a high one, is it?
1: Absolutely. I think it'd be at least probably 90%.
2: Wow.
1: I'd say I'd only take the 10% off just because there's parts of it that I just... are hard to watch.
2: Okay.
1: But that's not a bad thing.
2: Oh, absolutely not. And mega review. Share your thoughts with us, please. If you at home have gone to see The Odyssey, 087-4100-102. Is it worth my while? Will I be schnoozing after 10 minutes? That happens to me all the time. But I think this particular movie would have me hooked. All right. Back with some gorgeous Irish music. Actually, right now, let's do this. It's Irish Track of the Week.
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2: Now, we do this every week on the show. We choose an Irish Track of the Week. This week is no different. This week's choice comes to us from Clondalkin in County Dublin, and the epic vocals of this girl. I tell you, every time I've heard this song, we've played it 4 times this week so far. Well, this will be our fourth. I love it a little bit more. Her name is Sive Keane. She is a rising alt rocker, indie pop singer. She first began making a name for herself busking at age 11 locally to herself, and I tell you, she has got a voice that I just want to hear more of. She's going to be playing Forest Fest in Emo this weekend, so if you're down there, check her out. It's our Irish Track of the Week on Today FM. Beautiful Irish music from Sive Keane. It's called Hate Me Now.

0: first track of the week with thanks to Avonmore this week. Her name is Saeve Keane and that is called I Hate Me Now. Paul has just been in touch as well to let us know that she is on tomorrow, Forest Fest in Emo. If you're heading down, she'll be on at 4:15 p.m. on the Perfect Day stage. So thanks for that one, Paul. Absolutely, if you're around, don't miss out. I'm mad about her voice. More of that, please. And you will hear it every day right through till Sunday at lunchtime this week. All right. Some reviews on the Odyssey coming in. Hello, Harry.
1: Hi, Today FM. Just Harry from Clare texting in. I watched the Odyssey with my dad in Limerick and I thought it was a very good movie. The monster Cyclops was very scary.
0: I'll take your word for it, Harry. Fair play to you. And I'd say it is epic in all the right reasons as well. There's mixed reviews, but Barry says, Louise, the Odyssey is brilliant. The acting is top notch. It totally lives up to the hype. You get really immersed into the world they've built. And the 3 hours for him absolutely flew by. Rachel from Kildare also says, the Odyssey brought me right back to my childhood history lessons about Helen of Troy and the Trojan horse. I loved it. Yeah, see, I guess, look, if it's your shtick and you're into mythology and you're into all of that, then I'd imagine it does feel pretty epic. But I'm going to have to wait and go along and see it. But you see, I tell you this all the time. My bother is I go into the cinema, I eat the popcorn within the first 5 minutes, and then I take a snooze. And then the next thing I know, someone's elbowing me to say, come on, the movie's over and I haven't seen a minute of it. Anyway, it's worth it for the sleep. Right, Taylor Swift, I Knew It, I Knew You plays next here on Today FM.
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0: Years and years. That is King and Cur Creoch then our show in Nova Corda. We'll do it all a reached a morach day, Hina. Until then, Biggie, come on. Slán.
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14: The Taoiseach has announced more support for Ukraine during a visit to the country. It's 2 o'clock. I'm Tom Douglas. The government's announced a €125 million support package for Ukraine. The latest package adds to €65 million of funding already announced for this year. Micheál Martin is in Kyiv to make the announcement.
15: €100 million of this funding will be directed towards meeting Ukraine's defence needs. And this non-lethal military assistance builds on Irish support provided last year towards strengthening Ukraine's air defences to defend against Russia's brutal drone attacks.
14: One guard there from a station in County Offaly remains in hospital after collapsing while processing seized cannabis vape products. Two officers became unwell at the Edenderry Garda station while examining vapes which had been seized from a business during a recent investigation. The exact cause of the incident remains under review. Vice President of the Garda Representative Association, John Joe O'Connell, says it's understood the two Gardaí inhaled chemicals after the devices leaked.
16: And were overwhelmed with whatever chemicals were released, whether that's through leakage, whatever was contained in the aisles or vapes, or even the power sources on those vapes.
14: A person's been airlifted to Dublin's Beaumont Hospital following a crash on the M9 in Carlow. The incident happened on the southbound side at Junction 6 this morning. Their condition's not yet known. A section of that road remains closed and local diversions are in place. Efforts to contain the wildfire at Slievenamon in Tipperary are continuing on the fourth day of the blaze. In its latest update, the county council says there's no immediate threat to life, but it's asking people not to rely on unofficial reporting or speculation. Operations Director with Quilcha, Eamon Kenny, is giving this latest update from the scene.
17: The wind picked up last night and it jumped into the forest, but through the work of the helicopters that we were using, managed to contain that last night. So today really is about containment to avoid the fire from spreading any further.
14: Ryanair has announced a €50 million investment to expand its engineering operations at Shannon. The airline submitted a planning application for a new 4-bay maintenance hangar. It currently operates a 3-bay facility at the airport in Clare. Ryanair is hoping construction can start early next year and begin its operations in 2028. And some of the biggest names in fashion, music and entertainment are expected to land on Dublin this December. It follows the announcement Dior will stage a runway show at Trinity College, its first in Ireland. It's all thanks to the Derry designer Jonathan Anderson. Today FM News, more in an hour.
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19: Good afternoon, I'm Philip Egan. John Russell's first home game as Shelburne bosses tonight in the Conference League qualifiers. Shells start their European campaign against Namakalu of Estonia in the second qualifying round. Derry City are away from home for the first leg of their qualifier. Tiernan Lynch side are in Croatia to play Rijeka, and both games start at 7:45. Arsenal have completed the signing of Greece international Christos Solis from Club Brugge. The Premier League champions will have to pay in the region of €40 million. He scored 43 goals in 108 appearances for the Belgian club. Meanwhile, Newcastle have agreed a deal with Monaco worth up to €40 million for French midfielder Aladji Bamba. Jurgen Klopp is expected to be announced as Germany's new manager at a press conference tomorrow. It's believed the former Liverpool boss has agreed a deal until the 2030 World Cup. The French Football Federation has called a press conference for next Wednesday, when it's expected Zinedine Zidane will be announced as the new France manager. Defending champion Padraig Harrington is one over par going down the last hole on day one of the Senior Open at Gleneagles. 2022 winner Darren Clark's also plus one, while Paul McGinley has parred the first. American Cameron Percy leads there on 7 under. While Leona Maguire is one over with one to play on day one of the Scottish Open. Jenny Shin is the leader there on 5 under. To hear live commentary of the League of Ireland every Friday, download the Go Loud app now.
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20: The weather outside is weather.
14: Mostly cloudy, but the sun should return soon. Light rains possible in parts of the northwest. Highs of 19 to 24 degrees.
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21: 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Then we make the call. If it's your number, you must answer within five rings. Give us the exact prize amount of €200,000 because that's what you'll be winning. And the money is yours.
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0: Kingfisher, the sun will never settle on Today FM, playing the music you love. It is Derek Quilty here, and it's good to be on. Thank you indeed for having me. The voice note hotline is open and always open when I'm on. It's 087 4100 102 WhatsApp voice notes for any old nonsense.
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0: 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Mark Hoppus, Lincoln 82, what are the odds? I didn't know he was here. I'm going to do the game when I was 17 today in the next few minutes. All the small things, Blink 182 today.

0: 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Florence Road, Break the Girl on Today FM. 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It is Dara Quilty here. Friday is upon us tomorrow. It's the end of the working week almost, and I want to do this.
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0: Do you know about this game? I don't know if you know about this one, but this is a great excuse to play something in full on this radio station that you don't hear in full regularly on this radio station. 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This is how it works. I need one person to play. I need a volunteer. I need you. If you're interested, take a little time to send in a text with your name and the year you were born. 087-4100-102. That's all we need. Your name and the year you were born. The year this hellish life began for you. And from that, we'll work out when you were 17. I'll go into the archives here. I have a box of CDs. And it says the archives. Oh yeah, it says the archives. I'll pull out some ridiculous music from the year you turned 17. We'll listen to a few tunes and you pick one and I'll play it. It is your choice. The sillier the better. 087-4100-102. All I need is your name and the year you were born. And I have no idea where we're going to go. When I was 17 is coming up.
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1: Thankfully, huge interest in playing this game. I asked you to text in your name and the year you were born. 087-4100-102. Many a potential player, but the chosen one today, and I don't know, was it random selection or on purpose? It's Mairead O'Shea. Mairead.
0: Wow.
1: Have you ever gotten a studio round of applause in your life, Mairead?
7: No, that's the first.
1: Well, there you go. You're very welcome. You were 17 years old in the year 1994.
7: Yeah.
1: Oh, yes. 1994. Where in Ireland are you from?
7: In Kerry.
1: And did you live in Kerry in 1994?
7: Yes, would have.
1: Where were you? Where were you sneaking into when you were?
7: I would have been in fifth year, I suppose, so just before I did my leaving cert.
1: Just before? Well,
7: the Harp Disco nightclub would have been the place.
1: Harp Disco, right. At the beginning of the Celtic Tiger, it started around 1994. That was the beginning of the end there.
7: Yeah.
1: Was that 94 was the World Cup year? Was that USA 94 when Ireland beat Italy 1-0? I think it was 1994. Been. World Cup fever?
7: Yeah.
1: Can you confirm you've got no idea what songs you're about to hear?
7: No idea.
1: Not a clue. All right, we're going to have to try and whittle this down to one choice. I don't know how you're going to do it, Mairead. This is a very fine year for music. 1994. Are you ready?
7: I am.
1: Roll the tapes, Colette. Roll the tapes. You can walk my path. Wow.
5: You can wear my shoes. Learn to talk like me.
1: Do you remember this song?
7: Yes, I remember this song, yeah.
1: It's D-Ream. Things can only get better.

0: June. Your man, what's his name? Cox. Is it Brian Cox, the scientist?
1: Brian.
0: Was he in that?
1: Yeah.
0: Did he play the keyboards in that band?
1: Oh.
0: Think he did?
1: I didn't know that.
0: I think. Can we fact check that there, Colette? 1994, let's keep on going.
1: Okay.
0: Do you know?
1: Saturday night.
0: Wakefield is correct. Come on.

0: too.
1: That means that song is, what, 32 years old this year? Oh, my God. Oh, my God. Another one, Out of Nowhere, 94.
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1: 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Wow.

0: This kid who... That's a good one. I forgot that song was around 1994. God, a lot to choose from. Let me see. Just do one more there. One more. You recognize this little piece of music?
1: I feel it in my fingers. Oh, wet, wet, wet.
0: Wet, wet, wet. Is

What the hell was in the water in 1994, Mairead? Good Lord. This is a difficult decision here. Let me recap. Reload. We've got time for one, and it is your choice. In order, the first song we heard, D-Ream. Things Can Only Get Better. We heard Wigfield, Saturday Night. We heard Crash Test Dummies, and

feel Saturday night. The song handpicked by Mairead for when I was 17 on Today FM. It was 1994. A hopeful year in Ireland. The IRA ceasefire happened, signalling the beginning of a peace process. Ireland were in the World Cup, confirmed beating Italy 1-0. Jack Charlton, USA, 1994. And I could have included this, I guess, but it is quite long. It's like 6.5 minutes long. But 1994 was the year this was invented. The Point Depot, Dublin City. Ireland's third Eurovision Song Contest, one in a row. And the interval performance was Riverdance.

0: Well, if you like that, we might do it again tomorrow after 2 o'clock here. I'll be on again. The old one-note guessing game is to come after 3, so do stay with me.
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0: Harry Styles, Dance No More on Today FM, playing the music you love. 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
4: 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Trump is going to take this with him when he goes. So the American taxpayers are now paying probably hundreds of millions. Who knows how much they're going to pay for all these upgrades, but he's going to take it with him. He's going to hightail it down to Florida, use it, I don't know, for his personal use or put it in his library or whatever. The American people are paying for something that should belong to the American people, and it should never have been taken from the Qataris in the first place. It was such a grift. It was such an embarrassing thing for a US president to do.
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14: It's almost 3 o'clock. Time for a little something from Jacobs. For 175 years, Jacobs biscuits and crackers have had a place in Irish kitchens and cupboards. 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Jacobs bakes it better.
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0: The one-note guessing game and details on the summer cash machine coming up. It's 3 o'clock with your headlines. Here's Tom Douglas.
15: The Taoiseach's in Ukraine to meet with the country's president today. Good afternoon. The Taoiseach says an investigation into Ohanesh Illumina is almost finished. Michal Martin briefed the Ukrainian president on the findings at a meeting in Kyiv today. He says the investigation has not found definitive evidence linking exported Illumina to a weapons manufacturer in Russia, but it also hasn't found evidence to suggest that is not the case. The Taoiseach says the findings will be handed over to the European Commission.
16: We've got to examine this in conjunction with the European Commission. We have been in touch with the Commission, but we will be
7: formally handing over the investigation to them, and we will work with the Commission in terms of how we deal with this issue, because we do not want material from Ahenish going to Russia.
15: Éden Derry Garda Station remains closed today for specialist deep cleaning after two Gardaí became unwell while processing seized cannabis vape products. One remains in hospital, the other has since been discharged. Vice President of the Garda Representative Association, John Joe O'Connell, says many people are unaware of the dangers.
16: What are deemed possibly by some people as relatively harmless, it just goes proves that we don't know chemicals that are in any of these.
15: People living near the Slievenamon wildfire say they're hopeful the blaze will be extinguished soon. Firefighters, the Defence Forces and local contractors have been working since Monday to contain the fire across several mountains. Tipperary County Council says there's no immediate threat to life and it's asking people to stay away from the area and not to rely on unofficial reporting. Billy Tobin lives near the fire and says there's been a huge effort locally.
17: Agricultural contractors that have big tankers, like, and they drew loads of water up onto the hill and they dropped loads of water up there, like, and she's only for them, like, we were in trouble, I think, like, it was coming right down to us, like, and like the Air Corps as well, in fairness to them, now they hit it strong then last night.
15: Ryanair has announced a €50 million investment to expand its engineering operations at Shannon Airport. The airline submitted a planning application for a new 4-bay maintenance hangar. It currently operates a 3-bay facility at the airport. Ryanair is hoping construction can start early next year and it can begin operations there in 2028. And Love Island winners Molly Smith and Tom Clare have gotten married. The couple, who won the first All-Star series back in 2024, announced they've tied the knot in a post on Instagram. They shared a photo kissing after the ceremony, followed by an image of the rings, captioned husband and wife. Today FM News, more in an hour.
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20: Good afternoon, I'm Stephen Doyle. The Conference League's second qualifying round continues this evening with two League of Ireland sides in action. Derry City are away to Croatian side Rijeka, having dropped down from the Europa League qualifiers after losing to CSKA Sofia last week. Meanwhile, John Russell's first home game, a Shelburne bus, sees Kalju of Estonia come to Talca Park. The Reds will be looking to bounce back from being knocked out of the FAI Cup last Friday night. Both games kick off at 7:45. Arsenal have completed the signing of Christos Zolas from Club Brugge. The fee is reported to be €40 million. The Greece international scored 43 goals in 108 appearances for Brugge. Arsenal are attempting to reinforce their forward line after selling Leandro Trossard and missing out on Morgan Rogers, who joined Chelsea. Patrick Carrington started his senior open defence with a first round of 70, even par. He's seven shots behind the leader Cameron Percy. Paul McGinley's two under par through four holes. Meanwhile, Leona Maguire finished at even on day one of the Scottish Open. Anna Foster is two over after two holes, and Lauren Walsh finished on seven over. And the peloton is over halfway through stage 18 on the Tour de France. Today's route is a mountain climb with 3,900 metres of elevation. Today, Pogacar still has the overall lead in the yellow jersey, Ireland's Ben Healy is looking to improve on his 62nd place in the general classification. To listen to live commentary of the League of Ireland every Friday night, download the Go Loud app now.
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15: Mostly cloudy, but the sun should return soon. Light rains possible in parts of the northwest. Highs of 19 to 24 degrees.
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23: Mary J. Blige coming up. We have the One Note Guessing Game on standby and ready to go. If you're on the road or near the end of your working day, stay with me. 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

0: James Bond chord. Wow. Casey Musgraves, Dry Spell on Today FM, playing the music you love. It is Derek Quilty here, and a very good afternoon to you. Welcome to the show.
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0: One note guessing game. I was told secretly some members of the team of The Last Word like to play along with the one note guessing game. I know that they are in the building here at Today FM. Matt Cooper in The Last Word at 4:30. I have it on good authority that a young lady named Orla who works on The Last Word is very good at the one note guessing game. Never gets it wrong. Orla from The Last Word here on Today FM has never come to the studio to say, "Hey, I know it, too easy." So I've picked one today that I think is going to be difficult. The number for the one note guessing game here on Today FM is 087-4100-102. I wonder would Matt Cooper be good at this game? Do you think Matt Cooper would be good at the one note guessing game? Artist and song title must be correct. It is possible this is your first time ever hearing this game. You get the first note and only the first note of the song. Roll it there, Colette. Interesting.

0: 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Artist, song, title. We'll check the guesses in the next 10 minutes, less than 10 minutes. If you are texting in, stay with me to find out if you're right. I'm Artemis, and the song Young Folks with the Whistling is on the way.
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0: Peter Bjorn and John. It's called Young Folks on Today FM. Playing the music you love. It is Derek Quilty here. I'm doing all right. Things aren't so bad. I don't want to talk about my ex-wife, though. Don't bring it up. It's enough about that. 087-4100-102 is the number of the One Note Guessing Game hotline. This... That is the first note of a song. Artist and song title must be correct. And if you send a text message in, you could get a call back. Doesn't mean you have the right answer, though. Their production team are mean, stern, but fair. Artist and song title. Go over to line one. Who's there today?
1: It's Helen.
0: Hello there, Helen. How are you?
1: I'm fabulous there. How are you?
0: I'm pretty good, thanks. Where are you listening, Helen?
1: Killarney.
0: What's going on in Killarney today?
1: Killarney is lovely and a bit cloudy, but all good, working away.
0: Are you allowed to say what you do for a living?
1: Yeah, I'm a legal secretary. Yeah.
0: Very good. Do you like your work?
1: Love my work.
0: Do you have an ex-husband?
1: I do.
0: Do you actually?
1: Yeah.
0: No way, brilliant.
1: Yeah.
0: Brilliant.
1: I know, right?
0: How long were you married for?
1: 9 years together, 19.
0: 9 years together, 19. Wow.
1: I know, right?
0: And then how long are you back out in the free world?
1: About 3 years now.
0: 3 years. I have a, we have a sort of an accidental fib on Today FM that I have an ex-wife.
1: Where did that come from?
0: Do you want to know the truth?
1: Well, tell me. Of course I do. I just don't know. Whatever comes out of your mouth is just always a little bit. You never know, like.
0: Whatever comes out of my mouth is absolute utter nonsense, you mean?
1: I know.
0: See, I view this as a medium of entertainment. This
1: uh-huh.
0: is the radio. So when people send me in voice notes like...
2: Dara Quilty. What a clown.
0: I'm going to be a clown.
1: Yes, of course you are.
0: And women all around Ireland.
3: Dara Quilty gives me the ick.
0: So I have a lot of these and that's fine. That's okay.
1: It's all right. I follow you on Instagram.
0: You follow me on Instagram?
1: I do.
0: Great. Well, that's Dara Quilty on Instagram, guys. The more followers I get, the quicker I can become a social media influencer, go on to Love Island, and you never have to listen to me on the radio again. The ex-wife character came from The Cash Machine.
1: Oh.
0: And you hear a lot about, we have to talk about The Cash Machine all the time, which is fine. That's the thing they're doing. A lot of money, blah, blah, blah. Oh, happy to do it. Somebody wins. Great. But it's the same script. And I don't really like to read the script verbatim, so... I once upon a time had a throwaway joke.
1: Oh, no.
0: And this was my joke that I said, and as my ex-wife said, when she packed her bags and left our family home for the final time, when it's big, it's easy to remember. 200,000 or whatever. And I just said that. It's silly.
1: Oh, no.
0: As, you know, because there's innuendo in there, but it's also, if somebody complained, I would say, but that's when it's big. I'm talking about the money. Anyway, Hebe Lawson, one of the... production team here noticed that people were Googling Dara Quilty ex-wife.
1: Oh, no way.
0: Yeah. So she noticed that. And then I started leaning into it a bit more, pretending that I had an ex-wife and how I don't want to talk about it. You sound like my ex-wife. And then people kept Googling it more and more and more and more.
1: Oh my goodness. There you go now. And then you just got to chip up into an even bigger hole, huh?
0: Yeah. So now if you Google Dara Quilty, it's ex-wife, not as high as it used to be, but the first or second result is Dara Quilty. Dara Quilty, Today FM, Dara Quilty, ex-wife.
1: Oh, dear.
0: People are nosy. They want to see who it is, but there is no ex-wife.
1: Well, good on you for making it up.
0: Anyway, thank you so much. All right. What have you, Helen from Killarney, the one-note guessing game. God, I've been talking to you so long. You better have the right answer. What have you got for me?
1: Hot in Here by Nelly.
0: Hot in Here by Nelly. I can't believe it. It's not even right. It's not even the right answer. No.
1: I'm absolutely 100% sure.
0: Yeah. I mean, see, I think with the people that run the phone lines in, I don't tell them what the answer is. So they have to guess. That's part of the whole.
1: Oh, I see.
0: It's a pageantry. So they don't know and they just put in calls and then I'm the only person who knows the answer.
1: Okay, well, that's absolutely rubbish. I can't believe it.
0: Anyway, Helen, enjoy being on Hinge or whatever you're doing out there. And
1: no way.
0: I'm only joking. We'll see you soon. Great talking to you. Huh? Great talking to you. Thanks for putting the ex-wife lore to bed now.
1: Yeah, I think you should.
0: Thank you very much. Helen in Killarney, lovely talking to you. Look at that. Wow. Okay, well, it's not Nelly Houghton here, and I don't have an ex-wife. Let's continue on here. Have a listen. Cross over to Vicky. Hello, Vicky. How are you?
4: I'm good, Tara. How are you?
0: I'm doing great. I love being on the radio. I love being on Today FM, so I am in top form. Where are you in the country?
4: I am in Drogheda.
0: And what do you do in Drogheda?
4: Oh, what don't I do there? At the minute, I'm working on some social media stuff for a local market.
0: Well,

0: Landu brainstorms boat names for the boat he hopes to own.
1: How about Fishful Thinking? Nah, too cute. C'est la vie?
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1: Oh, I know. Boy, oh boy. Or barely awake. Paddle to the metal. Oh, man. I should do this for a living.
0: It feels good to be Boatu. It feels good to Geico.
3: Yeah.
4: Artist and song title.
3: I'm going to go for... Shaggy, It Wasn't Me.
4: Shaggy, It Wasn't Me.
3: Yes, featuring Ricardo Dussent, I think, if I'm correct.
4: Wow, the featuring artist.
5: Yes! Yes, it is! Look at that, second caller on, finally. Shaggy, It Wasn't Me is the right answer. Well done, Vicky, we got the plug in. Have a great day and good luck with the month of August.
3: Thank you so much, Sarah, and enjoy the rest of your day.
5: Well, I get to play this now. I'm very excited. This is how it should sound in full. Shaggy, It Wasn't Me on Today FM.
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7: With who?
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7: Man.
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7: Say it wasn't you.
6: All right.

0: credit, where credit is due. A litany of people got it right that I didn't get to speak to, including the brilliant Lauren in Dublin. Shaggy, it wasn't me, it's Lauren. Please, I know I'm right. Please call me, I knew it. Please shout me out, I got it right. For the love of God, my name is Lauren. Lauren, well done. Ali with the right answer on 0874-100-102. Jamie in an unknown location. Credit where credit's due. Colm in Merino in Dublin with the right answer. Alan Hayes is absolutely correct. James in Dublin with the right answer. John Flynn in Tipperary. Credit where credit's due to you. Emma in Ballyhague, County Kerry. Spot on. Samuel Martin. Laura McNeil in County Monaghan with the right answer. Jeez, did everyone get that? That was easy, was it? Barry Donnelly in County Leash. Jim is in Galway. Another Helen. A different Helen in Limerick. All right, I'll step it up for tomorrow. Step it up. One note guessing game every afternoon here this week on Today FM. You're not going to believe what song is next.
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0: Lewis and Mary on Today FM. Playing the music you love. My name is Dara Quilty and it's good to be here. Something old, something new, something borrowed, something blue. I don't have the boy band Blue, but I do have the new song from Sam Smith. It is called My Guy.
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14: The Taoiseach says the findings of a report into Ahanish alumna will be passed on to the European Commission. It's 4 o'clock, I'm Tom Douglas. The Taoiseach says an investigation into Ahanish is almost finished. Michal Martin briefed the Ukrainian President Volodymyr Zelensky on the findings at a meeting in Kyiv today. He says the investigation has not found definitive evidence linking exported alumina to weapons manufacturers in Russia, but it also hasn't found evidence to suggest that is not the case. The Taoiseach says the findings will be given to the European Commission.
15: We've got to examine this in conjunction with the European Commission.
12: We have been in touch with the Commission, but we will be formally handing over the investigation to them, and we will work with the Commission in terms of how we deal with this issue, because we do not want material from Ánnaois going to Russia.
14: Two Gardaí who became unwell while processing seized cannabis vape products in County Offaly have been released from hospital. The officers collapsed at Edenderry Garda Station yesterday while handling products seized from a business during a recent investigation. Gardaí say they're continuing to provide welfare support to the members. The station remains closed to continue to make inquiries into the circumstances of the incident. Locals living near the Slieve na Mon wildfire say they're hopeful the blaze will be extinguished soon. Firefighters, the Defence Forces and local contractors have been working since Monday to contain the fire across several mountains. Tipperary County Council says there's no immediate threat to life. It's asking people to stay away from the area and only to rely on official reports. Billy Tobin lives near the fire and says there's been a big effort locally.
15: Agricultural contractors that have big tankers, like, and they drew loads of water up onto the hill and they dropped loads of water up there, like, it. She's only for them, like, we were in trouble, I think, like. It was coming right down to us, like. And, like, the Air Corps as well, in fairness to them now, they hit it strong then last night.
14: Ryanair has announced a €50 million investment to expand its engineering operations at Shannon Airport. The airline submitted a planning application for a new four-bay maintenance hangar. It currently operates a three-bay facility at the airport. Ryanair's hoping construction can begin early next year and operations to start in 2028. And holding hands, kissing and cuddling could be the key to avoiding a row, according to scientists. At least that's how chimpanzees alleviate tension before potential conflict. A study by Durham University found the apes would touch hands and kiss when they knew they were about to be fed, a situation that could cause a row. Today FM News, more on The Last Word.
16: 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There's only one word for that. Go on, show us how it's done. Iconic! 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
18: Good afternoon, I'm Stephen Doyle. We'll talk of Park host John Russell's first home match as Shelburne boss this evening as they take on Kalju in the UEFA Conference League. Also in European action are Derry City, they're away to the Croatian side Rijeka. Both of those matches kick off at 7:45. Winger Alejandro Garnacho has completed a season-long loan move from Chelsea to Aston Villa. The Argentina international, who joined from Premier League rivals Manchester United last summer, scored 8 goals in 43 appearances for the Stamford Bridge club. Meanwhile, Arsenal have completed the signing of Christian Zolas from Club Brugge. The fee is reported to be €40 million for the Greece international, who scored 43 goals in 108 appearances for the Belgian club. Potter Carrington started his senior Open defence with a first round of 70 for level par. He's 7 shots behind the leader Cameron Percy in the clubhouse. Paul McGinley is 1 under par through 8 holes, and Leona Maguire finished at even par on the first day of the Scottish Open. Anna Foster is 1 over after 4 holes, while Lauren Walsh finished on 7 over. To listen to live commentary of the League of Ireland every Friday night, download the Go Loud app now.
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14: Mostly cloudy, sunny in parts. Light rain is possible in parts of the northwest. Highs of 19 to 24 degrees.
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19: Tomorrow is Friday. I'll be doing the Friday mix around this time tomorrow. I need to start thinking about songs to put into the mix. Talk about that in a few minutes. And here comes Tame Impala.

Calvin Harris with Jazzy. That is called Satisfy on Today FM, playing the music you love. It is Derek Quilty here. Tomorrow, it being Friday, I will orchestrate the Friday mix. I got to think about that ahead of time. We got to bring in, me vinyls. Got to bring in me vinyls. The question is, for the Friday mix, Foley does it. Where do you go? Which direction? Do you like this direction? You know, do you like that direction? Do you like the old... Do I go down that road with the mix? Do we sprinkle in like... A lot of options. Maybe we can do some market research and use today as a sampler. An absolute banger for the weekend. Old or new. 087-4100-102. WhatsApp. Now don't use one of the ones I just played. I think it has to be Cheesy Dance. Anyway, we'll have a look at the text after brand new Somber, My Body Isn't Ready on Today FM.

Brand new Somber that is called My Body Isn't Ready on Today FM, playing the music you love. It is Derek Quilty on, looking for some suggestions for Friday bangers, because tomorrow I'll be doing the mix here on Today FM. 087 4100 102 is the number.

0: Gnarls Barkley, Crazy on Today FM, playing the music you love. It is Derek Quilty here, looking ahead to tomorrow, preparing for the first time in my life, preparing for the day ahead. I can't believe I'm doing it, but it's Mix It Friday. I'll be making a mix. We'll be doing a mix after four tomorrow. And I'm just curious of which road to go down. Do we do the cheesy stuff like... I know Foley likes the cheese, you know. Or do we go down the sort of dance... We go down the dance road. Lisa, do you regularly hear the Friday mix? Is that a part of your week?
1: I do. I tune in when I'm working from home, yeah.
0: So the pressure's on, you know. I'd like to bring in my USB sticks and make sure that I do a good job. Like a Friday Eve. You got a suggestion. I'll play whatever you have now. What have you got?
1: I have got the Tamper featuring Maya.
0: Oh, Feel It.
1: Yeah, it's a good one.
0: Do I have that song? Do I even have that? Let me see here. This one. That one.
1: Yeah, what's she
0: going to
1: look like with a chimney on her?
0: I think. But if I play it now, I can't play it tomorrow. So should we just burn it now?
1: Up to you.
0: I'm going to play it now. It's already on. I'll play it now. And so I should go down this road tomorrow for the mix. Just dance bangers.
1: I think so, yeah. Yeah, I think so.
0: This is in honor of this show here, in honor of consistency in broadcasting on Today FM.
1: Classic.
0: All right, Lisa, make sure you tune in tomorrow after four, won't you?
1: Oh, no doubt. I'll tune in.
0: Excellent. We'll play lots of songs just like this. Thank you indeed, Lisa in Longford. This is The Tamperer on Today FM. Turn it up. Pretend it's Friday. The weekend is almost here.

0: Tamperer featuring Maya. It's called Feel It on Today FM. This will be the bit you'd mix. End of the song. 1, 2, 3, 4. Yeah, all right. That'd be the bit you'd mix. Now, talking about tomorrow, Derek Quilty on for Foley this week. I will do the Friday mix. It will be here. I will deliver the goods, but I need like a day's notice. I need to prepare. I need to bring in the USBs to plug in with the songs locked and loaded. 087-4100-102 is the WhatsApp voice note hotline. A lot of people on here. Go ahead, caller.
1: Hi, Quilty. It's Peter here in Limerick. I was chatting to you a couple of weeks back on the One Note Guessing Game. I was a 90s raver. So, Dara, take a fool's advice. Stick with the 90s classics for tomorrow's Mix It Friday. And you will not go wrong. May I throw in the mix? David Morales and Needing You. Absolute tunage.
0: Wow.
1: Anyway, Dara, this time tomorrow, we'll know what you're made of.
0: Wow.
1: Laters.
0: David Morrell. What did you say? Needing You. I'm going to have that one. You talking about this? Talking about this one. That's a good Friday song, isn't it? Yeah, okay. Well, the number is 087-4100-102. I don't want to burn it now. I don't want to burn it. But the Friday mix will be happening tomorrow just after 4 here on Today FM. Paula McSweeney on this evening from 7 and Matt Cooper next.
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1: FM. Good evening, I'm Tom Douglas. The Taoiseach says an investigation into Áthanaise Illimeana is almost finished. Micheál Martin briefed Ukrainian President Volodymyr Zelensky on the findings at a meeting in Kyiv today. He says the investigation's not found definitive evidence linking exported Illimeana to a weapons manufacturer in Russia, but it also hasn't found evidence to suggest that is not the case. Two Gardaí who became unwell while processing seized cannabis vape products in County Offaly have been released from hospital. The two officers collapsed at Edenderry Garda Station yesterday while handling products seized from a business during a recent investigation. And Ryanair has announced a €50 million investment to expand its engineering operations at Shannon Airport. The airline submitted a planning application for a new four-bay maintenance hangar and plans to establish an engineering academy. That's it for now. I'll have more in the 5 at 5.
0: The last word.
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6: On today's programme, Jim O'Callaghan, the Justice Minister, in the row with the country's solicitors about free legal aid. Who's going to win out on this one? We're also going to be asking if public sector workers have it better, only because it was a public sector worker who suggested that in an Irish Times column today. He's going to be debating with the head of ISMI. We're going to Tipperary to get the latest on the Slieve na Mon wildfire. John Gibbons will be joining us for the weekly Last Word on the Environment. Emily Keegan is in Kiev with Micheál Martin. We'll hear about his meeting with Vladimir Zelensky and also what's happening in Áthanaise Illimeana. We will also have our weekly Last Word on movies. We'll be hearing about the study that is linking weight loss jabs to hair loss, and also why Charlie Weston and why the Central Bank is launching a major probe into life insurance companies.
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6: FM. Now, due to some technical difficulties, I think you've already had the news headlines with Tom Douglas, so we'll just go straight to the first item on today's programme, which is the row that Jim O'Callaghan, as Justice Minister, is having with solicitors who were members of the Free Legal Aid Scheme. As we've covered on this programme a number of times in recent weeks, the solicitors are not happy with the change to the fee structure being offered to them, feeling that they're going to lose out financially with the new system that Jim O'Callaghan is putting in place to try and reduce costs for the state. One of those, of course, who has been on this programme arguing the point vociferously for the solicitors is Fine Gael's TD Barry Ward, who just happens to be a barrister as well, and one who has made significant money out of the Free Legal Aid Scheme as well. Mary Regan, political editor with the Irish Independent, is with us. Because, Mary, you have a fascinating story about just how close Barry Ward remains with his former colleagues in the law library, the barristers, and also with the solicitors. Tell us about this.
7: Yeah, I guess as this sort of standoff continues between the Justice Minister on the one side and the legal profession on the other, this is a subplot of sorts, and it speaks to, I guess, some bubbling tensions within the coalition over this controversy, and also just, you know, how some TDs still work in other jobs. And Barry Ward, he's a Fine Gael TD for Dunleary Rathdown. He's also a practicing barrister. And we reported this morning in the Irish Independent that he attended a fundraising event which took place in the Merrion Hotel, which many people will be familiar with, across from government buildings, across from the Department of Finance, a nice five-star hotel in Dublin. And that was a fundraiser hosted by Seamus Clark, who himself is a barrister. He is the incoming chair of the Bar Council. In fact, he was elected chair on the same day as this fundraising event took place. And he earned $662,000 last year through the criminal legal aid case. So he's the fifth highest earning barrister out of this scheme. He hosted a fundraising event for what's described as the political fund of Barry Ward. Now, I spoke to Barry Ward about this. Of course, any politician, you know, is entitled to have a fundraising event of this nature. He wasn't able to tell me how much was raised, but he said it was, you know, largely attended by barristers and solicitors. And some of them, he said, were people who are opposed to the reforms that Jim O'Callaghan is bringing in. Some of them aren't opposed to it. He insisted that, you know, whatever money was raised, it'll be published. You know, he has to declare it a SIPO by the end of the year. And he said it wasn't discussed. The changes that Jim O'Callaghan brought in weren't discussed by him or weren't raised in any of the speeches made at the event. But this is interesting because Barry Ward has been the strongest critic, really, of the reforms that Jim O'Callaghan is trying to bring in. Appearing on your show, as you said, and others. He told me himself that he'd spoken to Jim O'Callaghan privately about this, that he approached him when he tried to bring in the reforms. And Barry Ward said he's always, you know, straight up about his sort of, I don't know if you describe it as a conflict or, you know, when he's speaking about legal issues, he always declares that he works also as a barrister. And he himself earned in the region of €100,000 last year from the free legal aid scheme. But I think...
6: Mary, could I just ask you about that? Does that mean that even after he was elected to Dáil Éireann in late 2024, that he continues going up and down to the courts while still serving as a TD and earning this extra money?
7: Yes, he would do so. And I think there may be a couple of barristers in the Dáil who do the same thing. But he did have an earning in 2025. He was elected a TD at the election at the end of 2024. He was a senator previous to that. And he did have earnings in 2025 from the free legal aid scheme. And, you know, I mean, he mentions this sometimes when issues are you know, being debated in committees or in the Dáil. And he, you know, he mentions that, you know, he is a practicing barrister himself. So it's causing a little bit of tension because people in Fianna Fáil who are supporting Jim O'Callaghan in bringing these reforms are, you know, slightly annoyed that he is speaking against government's policy on the airwaves when, in fact, he, you know, as we reported this morning, may have, you know, you know, he has an interest in this, and he did have this fundraising breakfast with solicitors and barristers in the Merrion Hotel just at the same week, by the way, or the week before he started speaking publicly against this.
6: Now, there are other interesting elements emerging in all of this. Now, I should have reiterated at the start that what Jim O'Callaghan is doing is introducing a flat fee, essentially, for when a solicitor represents somebody under the free legal aid scheme. A higher fee, but what used to happen is that each appearance by a particular individual who was charged in a case would attract a fee, and those fees would have mounted up. But what has been really fascinating to see in recent days are the reports of some solicitors charging multiple fees for the same appearance, so that if somebody

0: year against one individual, 79 charges in the one sitting. But the legal firm in question, now they haven't given us the name of the legal firm, issued or invoiced the state for each of those 79 charges. So you're talking about €19,000 there for one court hearing. Another one cited was there was 130 charges against an individual for money laundering offences late last year. So if you look at those 130 charges, and if you calculated it, that it's 240 per, you know, invoice to the state, that's essentially amounting to around €30,000 to a legal firm for a court sitting. There was another interesting one listed, and that was in Wexford last November. There were 93 certs or invoices issued in respect of one individual who was charged with sexual assault. Now, you know, I don't know whether 93 charges or there were 93 certs issued. That means it would have been around €22,000 paid to a solicitor or a solicitor's firm representing an individual with that many charges against them in relation to sexual assault. So what the minister is saying really is that, you know, I mean, he said today he has no intention of being antagonistic towards the legal profession, but he said a practice has developed where solicitors are charging a fee and perhaps spreading it around the solicitor's firm. And, you know, that's amounting to huge, significant costs of money, he says, rather than, you know, what was supposed to be was the €240 originally. And then if you look at the overall kind of figures and how they're playing out in the grander picture, the, you know, cost of free legal aid to the state has ballooned in district court cases in recent years. So it was around €19 million the state paid in 2015, and now it's €40 million last year. So it's more than doubled, essentially. You know, whereas the number of certs issued as well has almost doubled from, I think it was 53,000 in 2015 to nearly 100,000 last year. So what
1: Mary, sorry, can I just come in there in that? I know the solicitors will probably argue that each charge has to be dealt with individually, even if it is the same person, so that there will be probably paperwork in relation to each charge, whatever way the client decides to plead. But just from a political point of view, to finish, Mary Regan, is this a winner for Jim O'Callaghan in that the general public is unlikely to get too exercised in favour of the solicitors about them having the flow of the gravy train cut off? Or will it be that there will be a recognition that, well, actually, we need those solicitors to process cases in the courts? And if nothing happens in the district court next week, on the 3 days next week when it's due to sit, and if we have a prolonged absence of solicitors in the court process, is that going to perhaps change attitudes politically against the minister?
0: Well, I mean, that is the risk, and that is what will determine, I think, who blinks first here, is that, as you know, the Rape Crisis Network said yesterday, there are people who are seeking justice for, you know, rape or sexual assault cases who they said are, you know, shattered by this, that their cases may be delayed. And I guess if the courts aren't sitting, then you might have some very hard cases which might turn public opinion either way, either against the solicitors themselves or against the minister. But I think there is a recognition that Jim O'Callaghan is sort of grasping a nettle here. It's not a very easy one politically to grasp for him. You know, comparisons have been made to Jennifer Carroll McNeill, the health minister, and her taking on hospital consultants. In some ways, she had a bit of an easier battle on her hand because, you know, there was the policy was there already. She just had to implement it in terms of Sláinte Care. Minister O'Callaghan has picked a very difficult row here with solicitors, and they seem intent in digging in on this. But then ultimately you'd have to look at if they're stepping away from court, district court, criminal cases, legal aid cases next week, and if they are in fact resigning from the free legal aid scheme, you know, it'll hit their bottom line ultimately. And that is one card, I guess, that the minister has to play here. But he's certainly not for turning on this. He's insistent on that, even though he will meet solicitors next week. So I think if it comes to, you know,

0: the autumn and there's a big backlog of cases, then it becomes a bigger political crisis. But I think for now, it's one that people in government think Jim O'Callaghan can see this one out. And if he does, then I think it will, you know, enhance his prospects, his standing in a party, which many believe he's looking to lead if such a leadership contest comes up next year.
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3: Dublin's M50 northbound is busy between Junction 12 Firhouse and Junction 9 Red Cow. There's a delay again approaching the M1 interchange because of a breakdown blocking the left lane at the M1 southbound off slip. In Limerick, Ballysimon Road westbound is slow between the old Ballysimon Road junction and Tipperary roundabout, but an incident there has been cleared. Childress Road is congested on either side between Parkway roundabout and Tipperary roundabout, and the N22 westbound in Cork has a delay from Junction 3 Ballincollig West to Stirling. Mark Hogan, Safe and Travel.
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10: Andy O'Donoghue, not quite as hot today. I'm down in Cork in our Cork Red FM studio. It's slightly overcast. I'm not sure there's much rain coming yet, which is making it very difficult for a lot of people who love being out in the garden tending to their lawn or to their plants. You have ideas for them, and some of them are sort of almost old tech, are they?
17: So, Matt, before we kind of worry about or think about spending money on, you know, smart tech, cool stuff, connecting a smartphone and an app to stuff to look after the garden, there is some kind of, I suppose, what we would call analog tech. And, I mean, you can go into the outdoor shops or the big retailers in the country, Woody's and other, buy yourself a water butt set for that will hold maybe 200, 230 litres of water. And you get with that the butt, so the big container, a tap, a lid, a downpipe filler kit, and essentially store rainwater. And we're probably going to get a little bit at the weekend, no harm maybe, but you can use that to water the garden. And so, you know, you've got 200 litres, you'll get all your pots and your herbs and your tomatoes, anything that you've got growing this time of year. And so for 50 or 60 euros, Matt, it's well worth thinking about that first.
10: That's for the next bit of rain we get. What about, though, could you connect it to maybe the wastewater coming out, not of the toilets in the house, but, you know, still there is going to be water coming from the sink and the shower and maybe the washing machine or whatever, that could be used to go somewhere to be stored and then used for using in your garden?
17: Well, you can certainly use stored rainwater, or even people often connect little connectors to the downpipe, you know, from the gutters. So if you do have a gutter, and this will work, you know, people in apartments could use these, as well as people in houses. I'd suggest a really nice device available, a nice kind of garden gadget for this, and it's called the Aqua Bloom by a company called Gardena. And it's not bad at about 150 euros, but this is kind of a great way to get over any potential hose pipe ban. It's also nice, sustainable, use the rainwater if you can. And essentially what it does is it uses stored rainwater, and it has a little solar-powered kind of connection to it. It goes on top. And it's a tapless watering system. And it is kind of designed not just for patios, but for balconies and apartment owners as well. And it has its own reservoir and its own pump. So it works really easily, Matt. I saw one of these, and they had it set up in a shop I saw recently. And you'll water up to about 20 plants. There are 14 preset programs. You have app control on it. And works really well. You don't need a power connection because of the solar power. You don't need a tap or a mains connection. And it has about stores about 10 or 11 litres of water. And so you'd probably have enough for 20 plants, maybe over 12 days. So ideal for somebody going on holiday and they want to keep their flowers healthy or their tomatoes and plants healthy.
10: Okay, something that is a little bit more new tech. Tell us about what you're calling a plant sensor.
17: So these have been around for a while in various formats, and I've come across some that are badly made. Let's just leave it at that. They just, you know, they break easily. They don't have any great tech in them. I'm not sure how reliable many of them are, but there are some great companies. And FITA, that's F-Y-T-A, the FITA Beam G2, this is a new version, and it's a plant sensor. You get a smaller little one for about 20 euros. The G2 is about 40 euros. And essentially, the idea of this is that most of us water plants by guesswork. And, you know, you can end up with the soil looking dry, or you can drown them. And, you know, you really kind of, if you could use tech to measure the soil, and by measuring it, I mean measure the soil moisture, the light, the temperature, the nutrient levels, that would be really useful. And that's exactly what the FITA Beam G2 does. It measures that moisture, it tracks the light and the temperature, and it kind of almost does food analysis for the plant, measures that that light by square meter. And it has nutrient monitoring, connects to an app. And basically what it does is it tells you what needs water, what needs to be moved because it's not getting enough sun. And as the year goes on, the sun changes, you mightn't get as much if you know, because of the east-west variation. So it's a really nice idea for anyone who has plants, or particularly something like tomato plants that they really need to look after, make sure they get watered and get the sun.
10: Okay, you've got something called a smart weather station and rain gauge. What's this?
17: These have been around for a while, and Netatmo is a French company. Many of your listeners would know them because they also make smart devices for radiators and around the home and security lights. The weather station, I think, might have been their first product, and it is a wonderful. It's not a toy, but it's a real hobby device, and it costs about 150 euros. You can add a few bits on, might be up to 200 euros if you add there's a little device to measure the rain. But basically what it does is it gives you hyper-local data from your own house, and it measures temperature and humidity and rainfall, and you get trends. It's a really fun, yes, it's a bit nerdy, I admit that, but it's also very practical. And there's a lovely feature on it, kind of a community feature, and you can publish your weather. So people, when they're going on holiday, can get super local weather if they're visiting anywhere near you. The Netatmo Smart Weather Station, at 150 euros, it's a bit, yes, it's a little expensive, but it is a wonderful kind of present for somebody. You'll have it for years.
10: Okay, now I imagine grass is not growing for most people. Lawns are present, so they won't have to cut the grass for a while to come. But you have a robot mower that you like the look of. Tell us about it.
17: I do, because it's a new company called the Mammotion and the Euchre Mini. And, you know, there are lots of these on the market, and you can buy Husqvarna and make wonderful ones. And I've looked at a couple of others, and then you'll see them in retailers, kind of new ones, well priced. And so you can spend from hundreds to thousands of euros on one of these. This caught my eye because it's new, it's very compact, and it's really useful for a couple of reasons. So, you know, a robot mower is a big ticket item, and this is about 900 euros. But one thing it does, Matt, is instead of burying a boundary cable, which you have to do with many mowers, this uses exclusively app mapping for navigation. And you define mowing zones. So you can leave some of your garden out if you want to come on. And say after the drought we've had, if you want to leave a particular part of the garden to catch up, you can do that. Works really well. You can raise or lower the cutting height. Controlled by an app. And brilliantly, you can map and save 11 different gardens. So if you're cutting your parents or a neighbor's garden, you just literally walk in, turn it on, and off it goes because it remembers the map of the garden.
10: So just explain to me this burying a boundary cable. Is that what happens with a lot of robot mowers? What's involved in that?
17: Yeah, it's not easy, particularly this time of year because the ground is so hard. Many of them, you have to dig a channel around your garden and lay a little cable, and the mower detects that, uses that as the boundary. So if you are buying a mower, it might be a bit extra, but you eliminate that if you rely on GPS mapping, which is what the Mammotion Euchre does.
10: Very interesting. I'm going to leave it there. Andy O'Donoghue, thank you very much for joining us for Tech Thursday. We will be back with the 5 of 5 after this.
1: The last word.
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10: 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So the entry has to be in by 3 p.m. tomorrow. The cash machine, the random pick a number. You could get the call during the Ray Foley show. You answer within five rings and give the prize amount of €200,000 to win the cash, guaranteed.
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10: Do public sector workers have it better, as suggested by a Trinity College lecturer in an Irish Times column this morning? And if so, why? We'll also be joined by the boss of the Irish Small and Medium Enterprises Association on that. We'll be in Tipperary to get the latest on the Slievenamon wildfire. In The Last Word on the Environment, John Gibbons will look at the green credentials of the UK's new Prime Minister, Andy Burnham. And Emily Keegan will be joining us from Kyiv on Micheál Martin's meeting with the Ukrainian President, Volodymyr Zelensky.
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10: And Tom Douglas, we'll start with that because the Taoiseach has visited an area affected by missile and drone attacks as part of his visit to Ukraine today. What else has Micheál Martin done on the trip?
22: That's right. The Taoiseach's in Kyiv to meet with the President Volodymyr Zelensky and civilians and organisations on the ground after announcing a new €125 million support package for the country. It comes after the capital city last weekend experienced one of the worst nights of attacks since Russia's war on Ukraine began. Marcel Grogan is from the UN Refugee Agency and says the site Micheál Martin visited today is a residential area that was badly hit.
23: This is from May, when over 100 ballistic missiles and 600 drones hit Kyiv. And then the same area just down the street was hit last Saturday with 40 ballistic missiles in an hour.
10: And we'll have more with Emily Keegan later in the hour, and also the continuing controversy about Ohanish Alumina. Now, how are the two Gardaí who fell ill while processing seized vape products at a station in Offaly, Tom?
22: The Garda Press Office says both officers have been released from hospital. They collapsed at the Edenderry Garda station yesterday while handling those products that were seized during a recent investigation. Gardaí say they're continuing to provide welfare supports to the members. The station, though, remains closed as investigators continue to make inquiries into the circumstances of that incident.
10: Oh, actually, back to the issue of what's going on with Ohanish Alumina. How has Ukraine's government reacted to the lack of firm evidence that alumina has been exported from Limerick to Russia?
22: In response, Ukraine's president is calling on the Irish government to review if it can sanction the sale of alumina to Russia domestically. The Taoiseach's briefed Volodymyr Zelensky on the findings of that investigation into the Limerick plant while on his visit to Kyiv today. Micheál Martin says the investigation has not found concrete evidence, as you said, linking the exported alumina to weapons manufacturers in Russia, but it's also not found definitive evidence to prove otherwise. Speaking through an interpreter today, President Zelensky says Ukraine will continue to work with the EU to see if alumina can be included in the next round of sanctions.
24: If this can be achieved by certain internal steps, we would support these processes, but the EU task and sanctions, we also take this with us, and we will raise this issue with the EU.
10: Now, why are prison officers being balloted for industrial action?
22: Their representative association says the options available to them go up to and include the possibility for strike action. The POA has warned it's because of the absence of clear and unambiguous basis for new public sector pay talks. That group's the latest of a number of bodies to ballot public sector workers for action over the lack of a new pay deal. The POA says officers have seen their pay fall significantly in the face of inflation, similar to other public servants, and that won't be accepted.
10: Now, why has Google been hit with a fine of over €800 million by the European Commission?
22: That's for two issues, one relating to preferencing its own services on Google Search, while the other is for placing restrictions on businesses on Google Play. It was levied an €890 million fine. The European Commission's dismissed suggestions it is targeting US companies when it comes to fines. Commission spokesperson Thomas Renier says Google's claims it's not being allowed to innovate don't hold water.
0: It's the opposite. Let me allow to set the record straight on this one. The current situation is that you have gatekeepers who are blocking European innovation, and you have gatekeepers who are blocking European companies to compete and innovate fairly.
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22: Mostly cloudy with some sunny spells. Some rain will fall this evening in the northwest. Lows tonight of 10 to 15 degrees.
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10: So, Stephen Doyle, which two giants of football club management are expected to be installed as international managers in the coming days?
25: Yes, Matt, Jurgen Klopp is expected to be announced as Germany manager at a news conference tomorrow. The former Liverpool boss is understood to have agreed a deal up until the 2030 World Cup. He's currently Red Bull's global head of football. Klopp will succeed Julian Nagelsmann, who left as head coach following their last 32 exit to Paraguay at this summer's World Cup. Zinedine Zidane is expected to be unveiled as the new manager of the French national team next week. The 1998 World Cup winner is favoured to succeed Didier Deschamps, who stepped down following the conclusion of this year's tournament. Former France captain Zidane won two La Liga titles and three Champions Leagues as manager of Real Madrid.
10: Now, which player has been signed by English champions Arsenal in a bid to fill the void left by the departure of Leandro Trossard?
25: Yeah, Trossard moving to Besiktas last week. Could we see the Turks in Ireland with Trossard? Maybe so if they and Bohemians progress to the next round of the Conference League. But Arsenal have completed the signing of Christos Zolas from Club Brugge. The Premier League champions are reported to have paid a fee of €40 million. The Greece international scored 43 goals in 108 appearances for Brugge. Arsenal were attempting to reinforce that forward line after selling Trossard and, of course, missing out Morgan Rogers, who joined Chelsea.
10: Now, what further tweaks could be made to the rule changes introduced to Gaelic football?
25: Well, a backcourt rule and 4 points for a goal are among the new potential tweaks being considered by the GAA's Football Expert Advisory Group. The group is currently deciding what enhancements can be made to the new football rules that were introduced in 2025. Issues with half and full-time hooters and the possible introduction of video refereeing technology are also being looked at, according to the group chair, Kevin McStay.
10: Who won Stage 18 on the Tour de France today?
25: Ecuadorian cyclist Richard Carapaz was the victor of Stage 18. There was 3,900 metres of climbing, a tough old stage. Today, Pogacar has still got the overall lead in the yellow jersey. Ireland's Ben Healy climbed four places to 58th in the general classification.
10: Thank you very much, Stephen Doyle. We'll be hearing about the Tipperary wildfire and how it has been dealt with after the traffic with Mark Hogan.
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7: John Mulvey Road westbound in Galway has a queue between Joyce Roundabout and the Headford Road Junction. Condell Road westbound in Limerick is slow from Clonmacken Roundabout to Coona Roundabout. In Cork, Commons Road northbound has a delay between the North City Link Road Junction and Blackpool Shopping Centre. And traffic on Dublin's North Circular Road westbound is solid between Dorset Street and Dawes Corner, with heavy westbound traffic on Whitworth Road between Drumcondra Road and Phibsborough Road. Mark Hogan, Today FM Travel.
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10: So we have firefighters, the Irish Air Corps and local contractors continuing to fight the Slievna Mon wildfire, which has been burning since Monday. We're joined by our Today FM reporter, Jamie O'Hara. Jamie, where are you and what's going on there?
8: Good evening, Matt. Well, I'm in Killarney, County Tipperary. It's a short distance from Clonmel, where efforts to contain and extinguish this fire are ongoing. Now, I'm just below the mountain looking up at the fire and the white smoke rising from it. Fire crews are coming to and from where I'm parked. They're accessing water from a hydrant here to get it to the fire line. There's one fire engine and then a separate large water tanker, which I'm seeing down here. And then a little bit later, much further up on the mountain, it's hard to see, but the large water tanker is red. It's easy to spot. Other crews will be refilling water from other hydrants, depending on which side of this mountain they're on. Now, this is a huge effort against, I suppose, a massive challenge over the past 4 days. I was talking to one fireman who said he has been based at the community centre near where I am since this fire broke out. Now, Matt, there's also two helicopters with what are called Bambi buckets constantly releasing water onto the fire. And they're making very short return journeys. They've been doing that now since morning. There's also local contractors and farmers in their tractors and slurry tankers full of water. What they're doing is they're damping down areas just below the fire line to stop this fire spreading across what is bone dry land and vegetation and trees. Now, I've been here since morning, and a while ago I headed for Clonmel for some fresher air. The smoke in the air around here, you can smell it, you can taste it. My clothes probably smell of smoke, but I was lucky enough to be able to leave and come back. The firefighters on the ground here and the crews of the helicopters and those contractors bringing water to the fire line, they've been at this for days now.
10: And how are the locals coping with all of this?
8: Well, Matt, it's been a stressful time for locals here, and that's probably putting it mildly. But like what we've seen with the really bad snow we had in January last year, which actually hit parts of this area that I'm in now, the community is getting involved. And earlier today, I spoke to Billy Tobin, who lives on the mountain. He moved his family out of their house, and we can have a listen to what Billy said now.
9: Fair play to everyone in the locality, all the neighbours. Everyone really dug in and helped. The Morrisseys across the road from us, like, they give us a lend of a digger above, and myself, my father and a friend of his, we made kind of a fire break behind my house above. Look, I suppose we're just doing whatever we could, like, and thank God it didn't reach us yet anyway. And please God it won't anyway today, like. Look, it's just all the neighbours, everyone in the locality, everyone really dug in, like, people below us on the main road were directing traffic. There was people driving tractors up there, pulling water up there flat out, so you just have to give credit to everyone involved and fair play to them. Oh, definitely very anxious 2 days, yeah. Look, we'll just be looking forward to the end of it, to be honest now, and just get on with things again, you know. Personally, I haven't seen it like this in my lifetime. My father talked about it in the past, all right. You know, he would have seen it when he was younger, all right. Like, we're from up there, going back. My father, my grandfather, my great-grandfather were up that lane, listening to Hubbard there. Look, please God, we'll get the better of it today now, is all we can say, like, you know.
10: That was Billy Tobin there. So, Jamie, do you know how much damage this wildfire has caused?
8: Well, Matt, the latest figures from Tipperary County Council, they're from yesterday, but they're saying that over 700 hectares, or more than 1,700 acres of land, was burned. Now, that will have increased today, no doubt, but so far there are no reports of any injuries or serious damage to any houses. The council here say there is no threat to life in the area, but they are asking people to keep their windows closed, and for anyone from vulnerable groups, such as pregnant women or those with, you know, respiratory or heart conditions, to take additional precautions to minimise exposure to smoke. Now, the fire also spread into Quilche Forestry overnight, and I spoke to Eamon Kenny, who is Quilche's operations manager.
11: If any member of the public sees a fire, contact the emergency services immediately on 112 or 999.
12: How long could this take to extinguish?
11: There's no real timeline that you can put on it because it is dependent on weather. Our key focus at the minute now is containing it where it is, and if we can contain it until the weather breaks, that will be a success for us.
10: Now, are there still problems, Jamie, with what you might call tourists coming along to have a look at what's going on, getting in the way of the attempts to put this fire out?
8: No, it doesn't seem so today, Matt. Now, I was talking to some firefighters when I first arrived here, and I was just chatting to them, asking them how things were going. They said that there was some a bit of, you know, tourism yesterday, maybe, and the day before. But today, when I got here, there was local access only, and then the local access only roads became roads closed. So there's Garda signs, there's bollards, Tipperary County Council were out here. There seems to be no people getting in the way. I heard that yesterday or today, Tipperary County Council and firefighters in Quilja have asked for, you know, no drones in the sky, keep the drones away from the helicopters, and anyone thinking about going up the mountain on a scrambler or a quad bike or anything like that is told absolutely not to do it.
10: Okay, Jamie, how soon can this be put out? But then how fearful are the authorities of reoccurrences in the area and indeed elsewhere?
8: From Tipperary County Council's statement today, they said that there would be some extra fire on the mountain today due to just simply temperatures. Now, the person that I spoke to from Quilja, Eamon Kenny, he was talking as well about that today's operation is a containment operation. They don't want it to spread. If they can keep it from spreading, that will have in itself be a success. And then secondly, then, is it a case that the weather needs to break, that we need rain to wet this bone dry land? I'm not sure, but it looks like containment is what it is today. I also asked him, you know, can we put a time frame on this to extinguish it? And he said not right now.
10: Thank you very much, Jamie O'Hara, our Today FM reporter in Tipperary. We'll be back to discuss public sector workers who, as we learnt yesterday when we were talking to Jack Chambers, are likely to get a big chunk of the extra money the government is allocating for current spending next year as part of a pay deal. Is it the case that they have it better? That's coming up after this.
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10: Now, a rather provocative headline in the Irish Times today. If you think public sector workers have it better, that's because we do. It was a piece written by Dr. Alan Eustace, assistant professor at the School of Law, Trinity College Dublin. Now, he's not responsible for the headline that there was on the piece, but he did actually argue in the piece that they do have it better in the public sector when it comes to pay, remote working and other conditions of employment. So, Alan, can you explain why that is so?
16: Well, Matt, I think the real question we have to ask is why the private sector workers are left out of things like remote working flexibility, pensions, job security, things like that. And the answer is that 50% of public sector workers are members of a trade union, whereas only 14% of private sector workers are members of a trade union. That's the big difference.
10: And if you're in a trade union, you think you do actually end up getting better deals from employers?
16: Absolutely, because any individual worker trying to bargain with their employer is at an automatic disadvantage, whereas workers bargaining collectively have some ability to make their voices heard and bring that to bear in negotiations. The only thing is that we know collective bargaining works to raise standards for workers, provided that those workers are willing to at least threaten occasional, as a last resort, recourse to strike action. Without the possibility of strike action, collective bargaining is just collective begging.
10: But is it also the case that perhaps that if unions threaten strike against the state, against the government, that they can be more confident perhaps that government will give in, that politicians will give in, rather than those who run private businesses, irrespective of whether they're dealing with a union or not?
16: Well, I think we need to see that tested, Matt. We don't know that. We don't know how powerful unions in the private sector can be because they're really struggling to recruit private sector workers. There's a message here for both the workers themselves and also for trade union leaders that they need to increase their bargaining power in the economy as a whole by recruiting new members.
10: Yesterday, Jack Chambers, the Minister for Public Expenditure, was with us on the programme and he was outlining how current spending in the budget is likely to go up by 7 billion euro when it's announced in October, on top of all the spending done already this year. Separately, the Fiscal Advisory Council has estimated that the new public sector pay deal will take 5.5 billion euro to cover the increases that are going to go to workers. That leaves very little else for anything else when it comes to current spending. And it also reduces the tax package that could be made available to all workers, be they public or private. Given that you're going to get so much of the extra money that is going to be available, is it really the case that the public sector workers should be considering, as has been suggested, the withdrawal of labour, strikes, which could be damaging to public services?
16: Well, I suppose the first thing is to say that, you know, while I am a member of a trade union, I'm not here as a spokesman for trade unions. I'm an academic who studies this area. But I would say in relation to the Fiscal Advisory Council's intervention on this is that we don't know how much the next public sector pay agreement will be worth because the negotiations have broken down between the two sides. And the only way that unions can credibly convince the government to come to the table is by at least having strike action open on the table as a last resort.
10: Okay, let's bring in another guest. Neil MacDonald is the Chief Executive of ISME, the Irish Small and Medium Enterprises Association. What do you make of Alan's arguments, Neil?
18: I'd actually agree with quite a few of them. I mean, there is quite a bit of industrial relations research that shows that unionised workers in the private sector tend to be more highly remunerated, but the longevity of their jobs tends to be shorter. And I come from that sector myself. I was in logistics for 12 years, where an all-unionised workforce had very high take-home pay, but you know, there was constant either wildcat or official industrial action, which eventually got the customer so tired of things that all those jobs are ended now. And I and all the 55 drivers that worked in my sector of that business were made redundant. So, but for a while it was great, you know. And I suppose in the long term, what we would like to see, because, you know, small businesses are not averse to working with trade unions, but unfortunately the history of trade union activity in smaller Irish business is not a happy one, and very few of them survived insolvency as a result of inabilities to get through efficiencies, change and so on. A lot of people seem to think that they're negotiables which people have a right to refuse, but in reality in traded businesses, especially in an open economy like ours, if you don't learn to adapt and change and modernise, you know, you're going to be looking at a redundancy sooner rather than later.
16: Well, I suppose the point to make about modernising businesses is that the only way that can be done in a way that is respectful of workers and that is giving workers a sense of agency in the workplace is if things like new technologies are adopted in consultation with the workforce themselves. Things like AI, which people are very worried about at the moment, those are changes to working practices that really should be negotiated between employers and their workers acting collectively rather than imposed by employers, no matter the size of the business.
10: Okay, but should that be part of the overall pay talks that are going on now between the public sector unions and the government? Should everything be included rather than just having people say, we'll deal with pay and then we'll separately deal with productivity issues?
16: The usual practice in negotiating public sector pay agreements, as far as I'm aware, has been to leave pay towards the end of the negotiations. And while I'm an advocate for trade unions and I support their right to make strategic decisions about what they want to prioritise in the negotiations, I don't have a very firm view about what should and shouldn't be negotiated in what order. All I will say is that, and I tried to make this point in the piece in the Irish Times today, that changes to working practices, particularly in the public sector, how a modern state is run, is something that no government can impose unilaterally. It has to be done as a cooperative endeavour between the politicians providing policy direction and representing the interests of taxpayers who invest their money into the service, but also in cooperation with the representatives of the workers who invest their labour into the delivery of public services day in, day out.
10: Okay, Neil MacDonald, looking from the outside as Chief Executive of ISME, what do you make of the fact that we don't have a new public sector pay deal, that the one that we have has expired, that relationships between the unions and government seem to have, if not quite broken down, they're not in particularly good order, and that this is going to cause issues in relation to a deal and how much it'll cost before the budget comes in, but also will have implications for work practices and things like the introduction of AI?
18: Well, I mean, firstly, we do hope that we get to some sort of agreement relatively soon, but not at any cost. Another area I'd agree with Alan on is actually, you know, the strike is a legitimate tool for workers, but carrying and bearing a strike is also a legitimate thing for government to do. In other words, sometimes you have to take the strike. We cannot, you know, when Alan mentions things like modernisation not being imposed upon a public sector workforce, no one is suggesting that it would be imposed against their will. But similarly, at a certain point, management says, look, we cannot afford change at any cost. We need to work within the boundaries that have been set. IFAC has put a 1 billion price tag on a 4% wage increase, which is actually what the central bank is forecasting for average wage growth in the economy this year. Now, if that's just to come without any sort of change within the public service, eventually we're just going to run out of fiscal road, like we did in 2009. Unfortunately, it was the unions that terminated partnership back in the day because they wouldn't accept the need for modernisation and pay moderation in the face of the great financial crash. I worked in a sector that recognised trade unions at that time. Everyone was sad that unions couldn't see reality, but that's where we were. So we're in a similar position now where public sector spending has effectively doubled in a decade, but has public sector output doubled in a decade? It's far from clear that we're getting what we need to get by way of change. We would say, especially representing small businesses in the private sector, look, folks, ultimately, this isn't about an us and them approach. This is about all of us. And if we're simply going to keep driving pay up among the sector of the workforce that is already the highest paid sector in the workforce, according to the CSO, they're not ISME figures, then at a certain point, we're simply going to run into another fiscal crash as we did back in the great financial crash.
10: We leave it there. Neil MacDonald, Chief Executive of ISME, and Dr. Alan Eustace, Assistant Professor at the School of Law in Trinity College Dublin, who wrote that piece today for the Irish Times. Thank you very much, both of you, for joining us. We have John Gibbons for our weekly environment spot when we come back after this.
1: The last word.
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10: John Gibbons is with us for the last word on the environment. And in a few moments, John, I want to talk about the new British Prime Minister, Andy Burnham, because there is a perception that he might not be as committed to environmental issues as some of his predecessors and may introduce changes to British policy, which would be of interest to us here in Ireland. But before we get to that, there's two domestic things I want to talk about. The first of which is the hose pipe ban, which has been extended nationwide from tomorrow. Do you reckon is that a sign of things to come? We're going to be getting many more hose pipe bans in the years to come.
3: Yeah, good evening, Matt. I'm afraid so. I think there's no question that we're going to, and we're already facing issues with maintaining our water supply. And it is a curious thing because we are quite a wet country, but most of our rainfall, Matt, in Ireland, of course, falls on the western seaboard, whereas most of the people in Ireland and most of the data centres in Ireland are located on the eastern seaboard. So we tend to end up running out of water on the east. And it's probably very important to say when we talk about water, we don't mean water that is sort of in a puddle on the ground. We're talking about water that has been taken, processed, cleansed, and is fit for human consumption. That's the critical difference with water that has been processed, ready for human consumption. Whereas people, I think there is a wide perception, particularly in Ireland, that, sure, look, the stuff falls out of the sky. How can we be running out of water? How can there be a shortage? In fact, the stuff that falls out of the sky, only a tiny percentage of that makes its way into the actually processed water in reservoirs that is being cleaned, UV treated, and being fit for human consumption. And I suppose clean, safe water is one of the hallmarks of a kind of a modern advanced civilization. And it something that we're going to come under pressure. Yep.
10: Yeah, but hold on a second. Would that not suggest that if we're only using a fraction of the rainfall, then all we have to do is, as you say, process, clean and distribute more of the water, which we still continue to have plenty of?
3: Well, if it were only that simple, we're already spending a couple of billion euros a year just with the water that we're currently processing and managing. Now, along the way, Matt, of course, we have some very specific problems. For example, 10 years ago, 49% of all the water in our pipes was being lost through leaks. That's just about half. Now, that has been brought down through a lot of investment over the last decade. It's currently at about 38%. So more than a third of all the water in our pipes continues to leak away. Now, the EU average, by the way, is about 23%. So we have a long way to go. But that means that this, by the way, isn't the rainwater. This is water that has already been processed at enormous expense that is then lost through our water transmission network. And that, again, is a legacy of the fact that much of our water systems are Victorian. They're the pipe networks were laid down in the 19th century. So we're dealing with a lot of very old infrastructure. And
10: if it was possible to lay down the infrastructure in the 19th century, surely it's not beyond our ability to lay down new infrastructure when it's needed and to replace the old ones. If it could be done in the late 19th century, why can't it be done in the 21st century?
3: I know what you're saying, Matt, but to go back to the stats I just gave you, we are making progress. To go from 49% to 38% is, in a decade, is quite good. Now, it's not fast enough, but it is quite good. Of course, there are other things to consider, Matt, that, for example, we have a much larger population now, certainly than we did when those networks been laid down in the late 19th century, when we're probably looking at a population in Ireland at the time of about 3.5 million, which, of course, it was up until probably about 30 years ago. And now, of course, we're heading fast for 5.5 million. We've added about 1 million people to our population, mostly on the East Coast. Again, in the driest part of Ireland, we've added around 1 million people in the last, 15 years or so. It's one of the fastest rates of growth anywhere in Europe. And these create problems because you can't just magic up infrastructure. Now, there are things, of course. Yeah, go ahead.
10: Yeah, but John, again, I mean, there's another thing. If you say all the water is in the West, people are living in the East, well, divert some of the water from the West to the East. There are proposals, there are plans, aren't there, that the River Shannon has so much water that if you were to divert a couple of percent of its flow every year over to the East, you'd sort out loads of our problems.
3: Yeah, that is certainly an issue. It's been costed up into the multiples of billions to do it. Now, the fact is, Matt, that we may end up having to do that because there is no sign of the kind of rolling droughts that we're going to experience and are already experiencing on the east coast of Ireland easing off. In fact, if anything, the indications are that we can expect those to intensify over the next number of years. So, yes, we do need to make provision. Now, reducing those leaks is one thing. That we probably also need to think very, very carefully about the 5 million litres of water a day that we're are being used. This is fresh, clean water being diverted to data centres on the east coast of Ireland. Whether that is sustainable, whether we can allow the expansion of that.
10: What percentage of the overall water use is that?
3: It's a relatively small percentage, but the issue really is...
10: Is it less than 1%?
3: It would be less than 1%. But again, Matt, you can play around with statistics if you like, and I have looked at this. It's critical as to where that water is and its availability. And the point really is that it's directly competing with water. For example, let's say we want to open a new housing estate somewhere out in Kildare, and you find, well, actually, Ishka Éireann says, no, you can't do that because we can't provide the water. And then you go up the road and say, well, hang on a second, what about the data centre up the road?
10: John, we're spending about 8 to 9 billion a year, the state is spending of our money on new housing. The reason it's able to spend that money is because of the corporation tax revenues that's coming in. The corporation tax revenues are largely coming from the tech companies which have these data centres. Now, whatever about the electricity usage, and there is an argument there, you're talking about less than 1% of the water. That hardly is a factor. Would you cut off water to the data centres for less than 1% of overall usage when you look at the money they're producing for the state? Would that not be a classic example of cutting off your nose to spite your face?
3: Yeah, I know you're very strong on this, Matt, and I will beg to disagree. I think we have to have a limit. As you said, we're already, they're using, 23% of our entire national electricity? That is a separate issue, but it's also

0: visited in Cork this week.
1: Yes, Matt. This is it's attached to the power station in the Ahada facility, which is run by the ESB in East Cork, and it's our largest, what's called a BESS facility, which is battery energy storage system. So they have a very large array of batteries down there, about 150 megawatts. So it's sort of like a small power station, and it is literally a field, sort of a concrete field of about 6 acres, covered in battery packs. So each of them, Matt, in a sense, is like a scaled down version of the kind of battery that might go into a Nissan Leaf. So like it's a whole bunch of sort of 40 kilowatt batteries scaled up into Lego bricks, and then hundreds and hundreds of these. And put that whole thing together, and what you get is a huge, flexible, highly responsive ability to store energy, and of course to push it back to the grid when it's needed. So the missing link, I suppose, for people who say, well, you know, renewable energy, you know, the sun doesn't shine at night, the wind doesn't always blow. That is true. And the missing ingredient, the gap that we close in renewable energy, is to have plenty of affordable battery power on the grid, so that we can say, right, let's say, for example, on a nice sunny day like today, there's lots of solar power, probably far more, Matt, than the grid can handle. So what you do is you divert that down and you top up battery facilities in places like Ahada. They hang on to that. So maybe between, you know, 6 and 7 o'clock this evening, when there's a spike in demand on the grid, then Ahada will release that back to the grid. And that's how it works. Now, these are short-term battery facilities.
0: They're I was just about to ask, how long can they actually store electricity from? Say, for example, as well, if it's solar energy today, can they store wind energy at another stage? But for how long before it actually has to be used?
1: Sure. Well, first of all, they can store it indefinitely, right? So there's no limit. So if you top up the battery today and you don't need it for a week, that's fine. It'll still sit there and it'll be absolutely fine. So the storing isn't an issue. The real thing is, let's say you fill it up with 150 megawatts of power, which, like I said, it's sort of like a small power station worth of power. You can then release that back to the grid when it's needed. Now, it doesn't tend to be running the entire grid, Matt. What it's doing instead is it's sort of managing the spikes in demand. And so instead, normally what happens is, when you get a spike in demand, the grid operator has to look at that. They have to spin up an entire power station to make sure that we don't get blackouts or brownouts. And we have a very reliable grid in Ireland. We get very few of those. Now, what you get instead with battery storage is, because it's instantaneous, you can manage these spikes in electricity supply without having to bring another power station online, which means that, number one, you're meeting those spikes in demand with renewable, clean, Irish-produced electricity. And number two, you're saving a fortune because you're not having to spin up, for example, a gas-fired power station. And of course, the objective, the direction of travel, Matt, in this country is and should be that we want to get fossil fuels off the grid completely over the next 10, 15 years. And the way you do that is you build out these battery arrays. Now, the one I referred to in Ahada, which is the biggest, as an individual one in the country, is one of a series of arrays around the country. In total, they come to a total of over 1 gigawatt of stored battery power. That is a lot of juice. Now, the plans, Matt, in the pipeline are to scale that up to between 9 and 10 gigawatts of battery power. And there's some really interesting new technology, like iron air batteries up in Donegal, sodium batteries. The key thing here is that the price of battery technology has plummeted. Over the last 10, 15 years, it's down between 90 and 95%. So batteries once upon a time were so expensive that they were only considered really a stopgap just to help out the system. But they're now so cost effective, Matt, that we can realistically look at taking power stations offline and replacing them with battery facilities like the one in Ahada. And what we need to see around the country are more and more of these. They are meeting, unfortunately, some local opposition. I happen to believe some very misinformed local opposition. Concerns, for example, about will they catch fire? Now, I had a long discussion with the engineers in Ahada. They took me through the safety processes down there. It is absolutely, I mean, this is state of the art. These are not sort of, e-scooters that made with cheap technology. These are absolutely state-of-the-art facilities, you know, close liaison with the fire services, et cetera, et cetera. And, you know, these are the kind of facilities we want to see right across the country.
0: We don't have as much time as I would have hoped to talk about the new British Prime Minister, Andy Burnham, but two things jump out to me. One is that he has moved the climate secretary, Ed Miliband, to the Foreign Office. And Miliband was

0: regarded as the climate champion within Keir Starmer's government and has been an advocate for many years before he got into government. So some climate activists are seeing that as worrying. The other thing is that Burnham seems very open to the idea of returning to drilling for oil in the North Sea and extracting it. So what do you think?
1: Yeah, it's a tough one. Obviously, I would love to have seen Ed Miliband with his hands on the finances in as Chancellor of the Exchequer. But as you said, the fact that he's in Foreign Office, I think that's good too. It does keep Britain outward looking and hopefully in a progressive way. So I wouldn't be too despondent on that front. I mean, I was looking at Burnham's record really where he was Mayor of Greater Manchester, and it's a mixed bag, Matt, but mostly positive. For example, you know, he brought in electric buses, right? These are practical things, and he's now scaling that up onto a national level. He also set a very aggressive net zero target for Manchester for 2038, and he also ruled out fracking in the Greater Manchester area. Now that would, of course, partly because it's very unpopular. Now the offshore oil thing, the North Sea oil, that is worrying. But I think Burnham runs into the same problem that pretty much every other British Prime Minister runs into, and that is an extremely hostile right-wing media that is so powerful in the UK that any Prime Minister who shows the slightest hint of being woke or green is going to be crucified on a daily basis by the press in England. And it's something we're very fortunate, Matt, in Ireland, that we don't have a toxic media environment that they have in the UK. And your heart goes out to any politician trying to do anything remotely constructive. For example, Miliband was mocked as Red Ed for the most anodyne of moves, and this is put on the front page of the same newspapers day after day, week after week. And what it does is it poisons the public environment, the public mind against progressive politics. So I think if Andy Burnham were to really want to make big progress on a climate agenda and a renewable energy agenda, Matt, the first thing I'd suggest he might do, which was a tough one, is to actually reform the media laws in Britain, because I believe the biggest obstacle to Britain making progress in that is, as I say, the pushback from the billionaire-owned press.
0: You want to curb the freedom of the press, do you?
1: I want to curb the freedom of billionaires to promote their agenda masquerading as the press. Absolutely, Matt. I would be totally in favour of that. And I think most people would too. What we're getting through the billionaire press is the best media that money can buy. And we deserve far, far better than that. Because what's going on at the moment in terms of the climate crisis, and I should say, Matt, that there are no easy options here. We've seen, for example, in the three heat waves that have hit Britain since May have cost the British Exchequer about £2 billion. So you can't say, oh, that woke agenda, we're not going down that route. If you don't deal with the climate emergency, it's like having a fire in your basement. What you do is you might save a few quid on fire extinguishers, Matt, but you're going to burn the house down. And that's why there are no easy options. And I wish him well. And I hope he doesn't become Andy Burnham, as some people are suggesting.
0: Thank you, John Gibbons, for our weekly Last Word on the Environment. Unfortunately, because of technical issues tonight, we're not receiving WhatsApp messages. I suspect many of you have had lots to say about what we have just heard there from John, but we are not receiving the messages for some reason. We will be going to Emily Keegan in Kiev to hear about Micheál Martin's visit to Ukraine after the traffic with Mark Hogan.
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4: North King Street northbound in Dublin through to Drumcondra Road and Swords Road is at a standstill between Church Street and Collins Avenue. Constitution Hill onto Phibsborough Road northbound is packed from North King Street Junction to Hart's Corner. In Galway, Bournemouth southbound through to Dock Road is backed up between Killard and Claddagh. And there's a delay in Cork on the South City Link Road outbound between Tramore Valley Park and Kinsale Road roundabout. 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
0: Emily Keegan from our newsroom is in Kyiv, where the Taoiseach Micheál Martin today met with the Ukrainian President Volodymyr Zelensky and also got to see for himself some of the problems that have been experienced by the Ukrainian people because of the Russian invasion. But Emily, what about the embarrassment when caused by the Ohnish alumina plant in Limerick? How much did that feature today?
14: It featured very heavily, and I don't think any of us were at all shocked that it featured so heavily. It was something that I don't think the Taoiseach could have avoided questions on, both from Volodymyr Zelensky himself and from media on both sides. Ukrainian media were actually the first to ask about it. And the Taoiseach did say that he has briefed Volodymyr Zelensky on the investigation that's being carried out into the plant. And he says that that hasn't found concrete proof that alumina exported to Russia is being used in weapons manufacturing, but it also hasn't found definitive evidence to prove it's not. So essentially, it hasn't really found anything beyond what we've already had suspicions around. And it was kind of a bit of a tricky one for him, because Volodymyr Zelensky was, of course, asked about his own thoughts on this, because today the EU decided on its 21st round of sanctions on Russia and alumina wasn't included. Now, it wasn't expected to be included, but because there has been so much talk about it off the back of Ohnish alumina for so long now, weeks at this point, And of course, he's asked about it and whether or not he would push EU leaders to include it on the 22nd round of sanctions as they head into negotiations around that. And he had a really interesting response. So President Zelensky said that Ukraine will continue to work with the EU and will continue to see if it can be included in the next round, and that they would encourage sanctions on the export of alumina to Russia. But he has also called on the Irish government to look at internal legislation to see if it's possible to sanction it domestically, just within Ireland. And he referenced the fact that Ukraine had taken similar steps earlier on in the war when they nationalised a lot of their aluminium plants. And the Taoiseach now, at a later doorstep in the day, did say that this would be a lot more complex in this situation, and that the case of Ohnish alumina is a European issue. It's not just an Ireland issue, because they export alumina to many countries in Europe. I think a huge quantity goes to France in Dunkirk. So it's not as simple, it seems, in this case as to sanction it just within Ireland. But it is definitely something that the Taoiseach is going to have to go back now, knowing this is on his mind, that Zelensky would like to see them considering it. And he did say he doesn't understand, he doesn't have the full knowledge of our legislation, but he was quite eager to see if they could investigate that themselves.
0: Was he mollified by an offer of more money from Ireland to Ukraine?
14: Yeah, so this was kind of the key thing for the Taoiseach when he was going in. He wanted to emphasise that Ireland still heavily supports Ukraine, and especially under the EU presidency, that this is of utmost importance. It's one of the main priorities of the presidency, that and Ukraine's EU accession. So, yeah, while here the government did announce a new €125 million support package for Ukraine, and Zelensky was very grateful for that, and as were the other politicians that Micheál Martin met with throughout the day, and as were the people on the ground. I mean, we met with organisations who benefit from Irish aid when they're helping people who are impacted by these Russian attacks on their homes and have nothing left. So everyone was extremely grateful to see this funding increase. Now, this one's broken down to €100 million of funding to go towards the provision of priority non-lethal military equipment. And then the remainder will go towards the restoration and protection of critical infrastructure, with a big focus there on energy ahead of another what's expected to be bleak and cold winter for Ukrainians. This comes on top of €65 million of supports that were already announced earlier this year by the Minister for Foreign Affairs. And Ireland has, of course, donated a huge chunk of money to Ukraine over the past 4 years. But I don't know if it's enough to really take the focus off alumina right now. And Zelensky had said he had hoped that the report into Ogonish Alumina would be quick. He didn't want to be waiting too long for it. And that was on the 1st of July. And we're now here in Ukraine 3 weeks later. And there's still no actual concrete details. And it's still due to go to the European Commission. So I think he's still very eager to see what can come from that.
0: Emily, what did the Taoiseach's group and indeed the Irish media there get to see of the impact of the Russian war on Ukraine?
14: So we're coming at a very interesting time, because over the weekend, Kyiv in particular saw one of the worst ballistic missile attacks that it's seen since the start of the war. There were 40 missiles landing in just 1 hour in Kyiv. So it was a huge night of unrest. And we got to see some of the damage that was caused by that. So we were taken to a residential area within Kyiv, to an area that actually has already been hit before. It's been hit twice now by Russian attacks. It was hit just in May and then again over the weekend. And it was a block of apartments which are just like completely destroyed. And we actually got to meet with two people who lived in the apartments, who described what it was like on the night when they heard the drones and they were hiding in the bathrooms. And it's just absolutely devastating. Like, I mean, the side of this building was completely ripped off, but you could see how everything was left just how it was. I mean, you could still see couches left on what was half of a floor left on the edge of a building. Like, it was just so clear that people just had to pick up what they could and run. And to hear it firsthand from the people who experienced it, it was just absolutely devastating. But to be here in Kyiv and to see these people and to be walking around and to see everybody out and about, I just am so blown away by how strong they are and how they're still getting up and they're going and they're continuing as best they can in the middle of all of this, trying to live a normal life, going to the office, getting the train. Like, it's so, so impressive when you get to see firsthand the destruction that they are met with on a very, very regular basis. I mean, there's a lot of focus on the war in the Middle East right now. It's very easy to kind of forget that this is happening, and it's happening so close to home as well. But it's still very, very much real.
0: Emily Keegan from our Today FM newsroom, thank you very much for being with us on The Last Word. We'll be back with the 6 of 6 after this.
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0: Coming up in the last hour of the show today, we have Ian Guider with the business news, Charlie Weston on a major probe by the Central Bank into Ireland's life insurance companies. We'll be hearing about a new study making a link between obesity drugs and hair loss. And the Odyssey is a global success, but more so in Ireland, it seems, than anywhere else, topping the global box office for the opening weekend. We'll have Cara O'Doherty on that and all the other new movies been released this week.
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0: Tom Douglas, what's the latest from the wildfire in Slievenamon in County Tipperary?
23: The council there says firefighting operations are continuing over today and has urged the public to avoid the affected area as those emergency services do their work. The latest update on that landed about 20 minutes ago and says there's been no significant change to note today. It's understood over 700 hectares have been burned so far. Again, that will have risen today. There are no reports of injuries or damage to property, thankfully. And local TD Matty McGrath says the emergency services are doing fantastic work.
24: In fairness, I couldn't salute the local community hard enough and the fire crews. They were on standby here. You know, we want them to move up a bit, but where would they move to? What house? They couldn't choose one over another. They were ready to act if necessary. So, thankfully, they didn't get much sleep last night. Some of the households of the families, they're still very worried, but they were reassured by the firemen last night.
0: Now, how many households contacted the housing charity Threshold for help over the last 3 months?
23: More than 2,000. That's up from just over 1,500 during the same period last year. The charity's latest impact report shows almost 10,000 households were supported over the last quarter, including over 11,800 adults and almost 7,900 children. It follows a spike in evictions as some landlords choose to leave the market rather than rent out properties under the new legislation. Anne Marie O'Reilly is the charity's national advocacy manager and says it's a problem all around the country.
25: Where we really see these things play out in particular are in Dublin and Cork, because they really do have the highest numbers of renters generally. But even in those other counties with a lower rental population, it is much the same, to be honest. We don't see huge variation.
0: Now, how has the government reacted to the escalation of the legal aid solicitors dispute?
23: The Justice Minister says he'll meet with the Law Society to discuss that, but insists the new flat fee system is here to stay. Solicitors in Dublin are refusing legal aid work today and tomorrow, with a further three-day stoppage planned for next week. Irish Independent political editor Mary Regan told The Last Word earlier that totals from district court cases are rising and fast.
1: So it was around 19 million the state paid in 2015, and now it's 40 million last year. So it's more than doubled, essentially. You know, whereas the number of certs issued as well has almost doubled from, I think it was 53,000 in 2015 to nearly 100,000 last year.
0: How many extra spaces have been added with a construction project at Clover Hill Prison?
23: A contract has been signed to add 267. It'll see capacity at the prison increase to more than 700 and includes the development of a new four-storey accommodation building at Block D. 143 new cells will be built as a result, with a timeframe of 22 months expected.
0: We'll have more with Ian Guider on this in a few moments, but how has the latest series of American strikes on Iran affected oil prices?
23: They've risen above $100 a barrel. It's the first time Brent crude has hit that price since the end of May. It also comes as Donald Trump threatens even more strikes on Iran in response to Houthi attacks on ships in the Red Sea.
0: Why has Dublin City Council had to repair a brand new sports hub already?
23: The facility in Ballyfermot was vandalised just a week after it was installed. Council workers had to repair it this morning ahead of its official launch alongside journalists. The equipped box allows people to use footballs for free through an app.
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23: Mostly cloudy, some sunny spells, some rain will fall this evening in the northwest. Lows tonight of 10 to 15 degrees.
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0: Stephen Doyle, which player has just become Manchester City's record transfer signing for an extraordinary fee?
6: It sure is, Matt. A player who some might say, is he worth this fee? We shall see over the next couple of seasons. England international Elliot Anderson has completed his move to City for a fee of €135.5 million. He would be the most expensive English player, but that was eclipsed by the transfer fee paid by Chelsea to Aston Villa for Morgan Rodgers earlier this week, and Alexander Isak is still the top British transfer fee paid for a player when he moved from Newcastle to Liverpool. The 23-year-old central midfielder Anderson has signed a contract which runs until June 2031, and he revealed that he was determined to seal the move and he is eager to get to work straight away at his new club.
7: I'm over the moon, can't wait to play for this club, you know, I'm really looking forward to it. It's happened quite quick, but I think I always believed that I could get to this point. This is where I want to be, and now that I'm here, I'll keep pushing and trying to take this club forward.
0: Now, you mentioned Morgan Rodgers' move to Chelsea. Chelsea, who were under UEFA supervision for their transfer dealings and still paid that extraordinary price for him. Aston Villa, who they bought him from, are also under UEFA restrictions, and they now have a player coming from Chelsea for the coming season, but apparently on loan.
6: Aston Villa announcing the loan signing of Chelsea winger Alejandro Garnacho until the end of the coming season. The 22-year-old's transfer will become permanent next summer should certain criteria be met with the Argentine.
0: Sorry, this is a ready-up. This looks like a ready-up to get around the rules.
6: Yeah, it does indeed, Matt. He's already agreed a four-year contract at Villa Park. So the terms of the obligation to buy clause have not been disclosed by either club, but it is expected to be triggered if conditions such as the number of appearances Garnacho makes next season are met. Chelsea believe the terms are easily reachable and they'll receive their original €50 million valuation. Another player with a bit to prove, you'd say, Matt.
0: Well, an awful lot to prove, but the stuff that's going on in the English transfer market, I think it's worth doing as an item some night, because it just beggars belief and it seems to be all sorts of smoke and mirrors. Listen, come back to the Irish clubs. Which ones are in European action later?
6: Yeah, there's a big game at Tolka Park, Matt, in the Conference League. This one is John Russell's first home game as Shelburne boss. They're taking on Kallio of Estonia. It's a big match for Russell because his first match in charge was down in Kerry at the weekend. They were knocked out by Kerry FC in the FAI Cup second round. So he'll be looking to bounce back from that one. Derry City, meanwhile, are away to Croatian side Rijeka, having dropped down from the Europa League qualifiers after losing to CSKA Sofia last week. So it's second round of qualifying in the Conference League, the first legs, and they both kick off at 7:45.
0: And to finish, how's Padraig Harrington's senior Open defence going?
6: Not too well on day one, Matt. Harrington started his defence with a first round of 70, which leaves him on even par. He's seven shots behind the current leader, Cameron Percy. Paul McGinley also finished on even par, and the two are tied in 40th place. Elsewhere on the LPGA Tour, it was the first day of the Scottish Open. Leona Maguire finished her first round on even par. Anna Foster is five over after 11 holes. Lauren Walsh finished on seven over par. Maguire just four shots off the leader there.
0: Thank you very much, Stephen Doyle. We'll have Ian Guider with the business news after the traffic and Mark Hogan.
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8: There are reports of a collision in Cork on the N71 between Bantry and Glengariff near Snave, with solid traffic there. There's a delay on the South Ring Road westbound from the Dunkettle Interchange to Junction 10 Mahon, with the eastbound side slow from Junction 6 Cork Airport. In Dublin, North King Street northbound through to Drumcondra Road and Swords Road remains very slow between the Church Street Junction and Collins Avenue. Constitution Hill onto Phibsborough Road northbound is at a standstill from the North King Street Junction to Hart's Corner, and that's led to very busy westbound traffic on the North Circular Road and Whitworth Road approaches. Mark Hogan, FM Travel.
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0: Ian Guider, before we get to the big global economic stuff, tell us why Michael O'Leary of Ryanair is in a bit of bother for the comments he made about that incident with the window blowing out on one of his aircraft recently.
9: Yes, he was written to by the head of the US National Transportation Safety Board yesterday evening about the comments he made earlier on this week when he speculated on the cause of what happened. He had told an investor conference call that he believed that a foreign object had struck the engine of that plane when it was taking off, and some of the debris had hit the window, cracked it, and therefore you had that incident where that man was very lucky not to get sucked out. Now, the head of the NTSB, they're investigating because it is a Boeing plane, and in aviation, whichever country makes the plane leads the inquiry. But he was told, under the rules of the investigation, you are not meant to comment on any ongoing inquiry, particularly around the potential cause or circumstances, to either rule something in or rule something out. Because what Michael O'Leary also said on Monday was that he didn't believe that it was an issue to do with the age of the aircraft or any of the servicing issues. And in the letter, he was told not just to keep your mouth shut while this investigation is going on, but not to talk about the potential causes or to rule anything out, because as far as the NTSB and their investigation is going, nothing is right now being ruled out about it, whether it was an age issue, a servicing issue, whether it was a foreign object. None of these should be ruled out and nothing should be talked about. And they are warning Michael O'Leary, as this investigation progresses over the next couple of weeks, keep your mouth quiet and just be aware of the regulations, because of course, it's America. They do have their own rules around how they do these investigations, and they also have potential penalties and sanctions as well.
0: Okay, now give us the big picture stuff on interest rates and oil prices, please.
9: Well, I suppose there is a little bit of relief today for people, even though the price of oil has hit that two-month high of just over $100, rising 7% today alone, that the European Central Bank left interest rates on hold at 2.25%. Christine Lagarde, the head of the ECB, said they do have very serious concerns that inflation will pick up and will start feeding through into the wider economy in the coming months, but they held interest rates on hold right now to reassess the position, possibly in September or maybe even in October, as to whether to raise interest rates. They are particularly worried that they will have second round effects over the summer. So what that means is energy prices right now are soaring, as I said, price of oil through $100 a barrel, price of gas going up, but you could could see that feed into other things. So the price of goods and services could go up. People being squeezed in the cost of living could start demanding wage increases. And all of that would feed into inflation rising well above their target. It's above it right now, but they believe that we haven't seen the worst of it until probably later on this year. And looking at what people are saying, economists are saying after this meeting today, they expect the ECB, possibly September, maybe October, to increase rates again, and possibly even again in December or early in 2027, we could see a further interest rate increase. So while we are hoping that the worst of this crisis is over, that we will see some sort of resolution to what's happening between Iran and the United States, the ECB are worried that we won't actually see the economic consequences ease for some time to come, but there will be further hikes in interest rates, Matt. I think that is guaranteed. It's just a matter of the timing.
0: Okay, which was interesting as well today. We had documents coming out from the tax strategy papers. And we were hearing yesterday about this €1.5 billion set aside for a budget day tax package. But according to these pre-budget papers published this afternoon, adjusting income tax bands and credits for expected wage inflation of 4% next year takes up over a billion quid immediately.
9: Yeah, that's
0: not much room for Simon Harris to do things, are there?
9: No, and this is where the government are getting themselves into a bit of bother on the public finances, because of that spending package, or of that total package that was announced the other day of €9 billion, pretty much all of it is going for day-to-day spending and spending on infrastructure. The tax package is actually quite small, and the more you start to say, well, we want to do this thing, which is index the bands and give people a little bit of relief, just to stand still compared with last year when people didn't get any particular relief, you're swallowing up the bulk of it, so it doesn't allow you to do anything really extra. Then what if you were to do changes to inheritance tax, which is what people in government are talking about as well? That will swallow up a little bit of money. Does it put pressure on Simon Harris to look at raising other taxes? The banking levy, which brings in around $200 million a year, that could be extended and possibly increased over the next couple of years. Or do you start looking at other forms of tax increases on different things to try and raise more money? I think all of this, Matt, goes to show you that the government have the problem that many people have said is the tax base in this country is too narrow. You're reliant on so much money to be spent from coming from corporation tax and higher interest rate taxpayers that if you want to do various different things to help people who are on lower incomes or to help people on middle incomes before they fall into the higher rate of tax, you need to find other sources of revenue.
0: And from that document, it shows that the top 1% of earners on incomes in excess of €300,000 pay 23% of all income tax. And the top 10% earning over €109,000 pay 62% of all the income tax.
9: And Matt,
0: that's progressive.
9: And Matt, most of these people are working for the same companies that pay the corporation tax.
0: Ian Guider from the Business Post, thank you. Charlie Weston is with us on a big story next.
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0: Now, Charlie Weston, the personal finance editor with the Irish Independent, is with us again today because he had a really interesting story on the front page of his newspaper this morning about the central bank carrying out what he described as a massive probe into the country's life assurance companies. So, Charlie, lots of people have purchased life insurance from these companies. Lots of people have also bought pensions and investment products. So what's going on? What has got the central bank interested?
26: Yeah, Matt, this concerns these life companies, they're called. But they, as you say, Matt, they would sell life insurance, investments, pensions, etc. We're talking about Irish Life here, Aviva, Zurich, New Ireland, those kind of companies. But the concern here is not around the life insurance. It's essentially the investments part of the business and the pensions. So pensions and investments. And it's quite technical. But the problem here is that these companies, some of them are extremely slow. It could be weeks between taking in pension contributions from employees or from an employer scheme, and then allocating that into the market and buying investment units. So those delays can mean, if in a rising market, people lose out. Now, it's a bit technical, but essentially that's the problem here. It's the time it takes between pension contributions being made and when these companies get around to actually going out into the market and investing that money. And, you know, that mightn't sound like a big deal, a delay of 2 weeks or something, but it can make a huge difference. You know, I've seen one case, a small employer scheme. This is being brought to the attention of regulators. It's a very small scheme, but because there was such a delay in investing the money between the time the money was paid by the employees, passed over to the life insurance company, the delay between all of that happening meant that there was a big loss. It was 20 grand lost just in a couple of, you know, 2 weeks or whatever. So it's around that. It's the administrative processes of these companies. It's why they're taking so long between the time you pay your money over and that money is passed on to the life company and the time it takes them to actually go and invest it, to actually go and buy the shares and stuff that they buy, you know. So
0: in whose account then is the money resting? Because presumably, if it's a large amount, it's held on deposit and there's interest going to whoever is placing it on deposit somewhere.
26: That's it, exactly, Matt. It's, you know, that's one of these questions we don't know. You know, the money should be allocated the next working day. You know, there should be no delay. It's that's the standard in the industry. If I pay my pension contributions to my pension, my trustees, my fund people should send that over to the company that's handling my pension, and that should be going into investments the very next day. Now, you might lose out sometimes by going fast like that. Sometimes if the market's falling, you're going to lose. But we've had a rising market for the last while, so delays can be expensive. So, you know, who's gaining from that money? Is that money just sitting there in accounts, probably not earning any money at all, any interest at all? But, you know, you are losing out as a punter if the money is not being allocated quickly into investments. So that's what the central bank are concerned about. It's what they call the administration processes. And they've asked all of the life companies, all of the domestic life companies to come back to them, and they're looking at why it's taken them so long to get around to actually taking money off from the time between taking money off people and actually investing that money for them.
0: Charlie, it also strikes me that this is going to take an enormous amount of time to work it all out. If you have to go back to every individual investment that's been made over a period of years and find out how long it took before the money taken in was actually invested in a product and find out what happened to that money in the interim, how many people is it going to take to do that? How long is it going to take them to do it?
26: Yeah, I've been hearing ridiculous numbers of people who had to be allocated by the various life companies to this probe. You're absolutely right, Matt. It's been going on now almost a year. You know, I've seen complaints made about it to the regulatory authorities, the pension authority and the central bank. The complaints go back a year. The central bank has been looking at this for over a year. It could be at the very least the end of this year before this is finished. And you're absolutely right. There's an enormous job of work to be done here. You're talking about large numbers of employees, sophisticated IT systems, and an awful lot of looking back and reviewing and auditing that has to be done. It's quite complicated. It's very involved. And in some cases, you know, people may not have lost out, but it's going to just take an awful lot of work to work out. Have people lost out? Are they due refunds? Or have people, you know, actually, it's worked out for them in their favour, the fact that the insurance company was very slow in allocating their investments into the market. But yeah, it's absolutely enormous in terms of the scale of this. And what I've been told is this is the biggest probe that's ever been done into the domestic, what's called the domestic life insurance sector in this country.
0: Is this as big as the Tracker mortgage scandal? And I'm not saying that this is a scandal. I'm saying, is this investigation going to be as detailed as what was required in relation to Tracker mortgages?
26: That was said to me by a couple of people, that we're on a scale here of in terms of the amount of investigative work that has to be done, we're on that kind of scale. Unfortunately, the big gainers in that were in consultancy firms, legal firms, because there was so much work that had to be done. If it turns out, I don't think it's going to turn out to be anything like the Tracker scandal in terms of, you know, what it's going to cost. It could run into the hundreds of millions, whereas the Tracker scandal cost the banks billions in terms of the refunds they had to make, the compensation they had to pay, and the consultancy and the IT costs and staff costs that they incurred. So, you know, this one is not on that scale in terms of cost, but in terms of the manpower, the effort that is going to have to be put in to kind of sort this out, it is enormous. There's no doubt about that.
0: See, a couple of things that strike me there, Charlie, and that one is, I wonder, will artificial intelligence be used to go and do that work to speed things up and to keep the costs down? Although, again, you'd have to wonder just how accurate would any results produced by artificial intelligence be? And then the second thing that strikes me is, will this all end up anyway just being lumped on to fees and charges for existing customers and new customers in the future, that these companies will find a way of recouping the costs of doing the investigation?
26: Oh, don't you know, Matt? I mean, and that's part of it as well. The fees and charges for a pension or investment fund are anything but transparent. They're impossibly difficult to work out. So to answer your second question first, I think you're absolutely right. You know, in some way, the costs will be passed on. Will we be able to spot that? Probably not. You know, I talk to a lot of actuaries who are guys who understand this stuff inside out. Oh my God, it gets complicated very, very quickly. So, you know, and the best of actuaries will struggle to work out the fees and charges sometimes. But as for the use of AI, yeah, they would need to be very careful on that one, wouldn't they? Because it's notoriously inaccurate. But I'm sure in some kind of lower form, the heavy duty, very standardized, basic processing, they may use some AI programs. They may just have their own programs that they can do this anyway. But that's something the central bank will need to watch, that they don't try and cut corners by using AI to do it.
0: Now, Charlie, one other thing. Does anyone listening to this who has invested in a pension or an investment product, either personally or on behalf of a company where they might be a senior manager of, do they need to get in contact with their provider, their life insurance company, and ask questions as to what happened?
26: Well, only if you have very big suspicions, you know, that there was a big mistake made in your case. I mean, you know, but the central bank tell me that customers don't need to do anything. If an issue has arisen, central bank will insist that the life company gets on to the customer and sorts it out. Insurance Ireland, which represents the sector, have said the same thing to me as well. And I've got the same response from the likes of Irish Life, Aviva, New Ireland, etc. They're saying, look, customers don't need to do anything here. If we spot a discrepancy, if you're at a loss here, we'll contact you. But look, if you're an employer that had a scheme and you reckon something was going wrong, well, maybe, you know, maybe you weren't going mad. Maybe you are right here, and maybe consult a kind of pensions actuary if you think there's a big problem. But yeah, there's definitely something going on here. You don't need to panic. If you might be in a lucky position where you get a few bob and at some stage a letter telling you you're due a bit of a refund, hopefully.
0: 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Are you thinking of doing so? What about the side effects? 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
0: Now, we all know that GLP-1s, these new magical drugs of the last decade, help people to lose weight. But is it possible that as a byproduct, you don't just lose weight, but that you also lose your hair? We're joined by Harriet Tracy, who's Chief Executive of Beyond BMI. Can you tell us, please, Harriet, what is in this study from the British Medical Journal, which has got so many people excited and perhaps a bit anxious today as well?
4: Absolutely, it certainly is getting a lot of attention, Matt. And I think the reason being is because this study, which was a study done by the University of Pennsylvania, they were looking at the rates of alopecia, which is hair loss, essentially, comparing a population of type 2 diabetics who were on one medication called an SGLT2 and another medication, which we're all very familiar with, which is called a GLP-1 medication. So the first thing to note is that this was a study in a diabetic population, not a patient living with obesity, okay? Now, there obviously is a big overlap, but the study was primarily on diabetics. But I think, Matt, the reason everyone's getting so, I suppose, excited about this study or interested in it is because it's talking about something that I think is hitting home and is a bit of a pain point for people who are taking this medication, this GLP-1 medication, which is people experiencing hair loss. And I think one of the things is that they are, there's been almost a rhetoric that it is the GLP-1 medication itself that is causing this this hair loss, when in reality we need to look a little bit deeper and really understand the mechanism by which some people find that they may be losing a bit of hair. So we can talk about that if you like.
0: Yes, explain that a little bit more to me, please.
4: So Matt, essentially what happens, or the type of hair loss they're talking about with GLP-1s is a hair loss called telium effluvium, which is essentially a non-scarring, meaning it doesn't leave scars on your head when you lose hair. The hair does come back, okay? Now, this is this sort of hair loss, I suppose, is something that we would see in patients who are maybe going through a stressful period in their life. It's hair loss that you can see if you are pregnant. So basically, there's lots and lots and lots of different triggers, and one of the triggers for this is actually decreased caloric intake or rapid weight loss. So you can have this hair loss if you very rapidly drop your weight, or if you very rapidly drop your calorie intake. Now, the really interesting part here is it doesn't really matter whether or how you drop that weight or how you drop those calories. It doesn't matter whether it's dropped because of a nutritional diet, whether it's because of weight loss surgery, or whether it's because of a GLP-1. So it's not actually the GLP-1, Matt. It's the rapid weight loss, or it's the
0: stress on the body, essentially, is it?
4: I think you've hit the nail on the head, absolutely.
0: So stress, if you go through a stressful situation, and is that a reason why, completely separate to weight loss, that there are times when people unexpectedly and increasing their stress perhaps lose some hair?
4: Absolutely. So this is the thing. There are multiple triggers for this type of hair loss that we see, telogen effluvium. Like it could be, right, that somebody has had a stressful event, like you said, and stress is detected in the body when you lose weight quickly. Because if you think about it, in nature, that wouldn't be a normal thing to happen, that you would lose weight quickly. So that in and of itself can trigger changes in hair follicle growth, and it can lead to temporary loss of hair. Equally, if you're not getting the right nutrients. So if you think about it, when people are on these GLP-1s, what's happening is they're eating less. And some people find that when they're eating less, they're also eating less of nutrients, things like B12, folate, biotin, all of these things really, really important for hair growth. And so it could be a nutritional deficit that's causing people to lose hair. And then there's many other causes, but these triggers are what are leading to that kind of temporary hair loss that we're hearing about.
0: Are there other side effects from using GLP-1s that have been identified prior to this study, which looks at hair loss?
4: There are very well-known side effects associated with GLP-1s. We all hear about them, the gastrointestinal side effects, so the nausea, which affects about 1 in 5 people, or sometimes diarrhea and constipation, which affects about 1 in 10 people. So yes, there are side effects, but there's side effects with every medication, Matt. So I often think that the side effects really are often something that we don't have to think about as permanent, or we don't have to think about as inevitable. When you are really closely monitored by your healthcare practitioner, you'll often find that you don't have to push through these side effects that are talked about so often. And I would put hair loss in that category as well, Matt. So, you know, I suppose it's one of the reasons that, like, in the work that we do, we have teams of doctors and dietitians, because it's really important that people understand that when you are taking a new medication like a GLP-1, and you are going to go through that period of losing weight and your nutritional composition is going to change, that you're not just looking at, well, how do I, you know, take this script? It's also about, well, how do I change my nutritional profile? And dietitians are really, really good at helping with that.
0: It's interesting that you say, place the emphasis on dietitians and doctors, Harriet, because there are anecdotal reports of lots of people perhaps going to the black market, finding some way of actually getting their hands on these drugs, legitimately or illegitimately. Perhaps they're not even real GLP-1s. So what is the potential for side effects out of getting unprescribed or illegal knockoff versions of these drugs?
4: I mean, it's no different really to going to a festival and taking a drug that you don't know where it's come from. You know, it's no different to walking down the street and, you know, taking a drug that you just do not know what you're taking. So it almost becomes almost an unanswerable question, because

0: screens, and it's hard to get a seat in an IMAX to see The Odyssey. So we will talk about what the appeal of The Odyssey is to cinema goers after we've had the traffic with Mark Hogan.
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3: There's a delay on Dublin's M50 southbound between Junction 5 Finglas and a crash in the right lane after Junction 6 Blanchardstown. Phibsborough Road northbound is slow now between the fire station and Hart's Corner. Traffic on the North Circular Road westbound remains heavy between Dorset Street and Doyle's Corner. The N71 in Cork between Bantry and Glengarriff is slowed near Snave, where reports of a collision remain. And Bowermore southbound in Galway through to Dock Road is slow from Joyce roundabout to Claddagh. Mark Hogan, Today from Travel.
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0: And so let's go to the movies. Carol Doherty is with us. But before we talk about the new releases, I suspect most people, if they're going to the cinema this weekend or early next week, as I plan to do, are going to go and see The Odyssey. It has been extraordinary, hasn't it, the way in which Ireland and the world has decided it wants to see the new Christopher Nolan movie.
15: It absolutely is. Now, I mean, I wish I had put money on this. I'm not, I don't bet on things, but I wish I had, because I knew this before I saw it. I knew this film was going to do very well. and I just wish I had jumped ahead of that. And if you're saying there, you want to see it, people need to start booking it, because actually, if you look at most of the cinemas, there's plenty of screenings sold out every day for the next week or so. So be careful what you pick. Irish audiences are flocking in huge numbers at the weekend. It took over all

0: almost 100,000 at the box office, which is huge. Almost 70,000 in the north of Ireland. It is worldwide. It's hitting 264 at its opening weekend, which is a massive opening weekend, bigger than Nolan's Oppenheimer. And in fact, it's his biggest opening in over 10 years. So it is a monumental film.
1: And if you are going to go and see it, how important is it that you do what I've done? I've booked for next Monday night for an IMAX cinema.
0: So I actually saw it in 70mm at the IFI, and I need to see it again in IMAX because I do want to do the compare and contrast. So Christopher Nolan devised entirely new technology to film this purely for IMAX, and not just how the actual cameras work, how the sound of it. He came up with these huge, absolutely huge cameras that were surrounded by what they're calling a blip, because the cameras are so big, and IMAX, the way the format works for film, you can't actually record too much voice footage. So he devised this entirely new way of filmmaking to make sure that he could create a film specifically for IMAX. He's saying it is the place to see it. If you're nerdy like me, you'll probably want to see it in both formats so you can see what the difference is. But you've made a smart choice by booking IMAX for yourself.
1: Although I see it was the most popular opening weekend in Ireland so far this year, but I think internationally there's been a couple that have outdone it. Toy Story 5 and the Super Mario Galaxy movie. Does that suggest, and I know a lot of people who've been to Toy Story 5 and who've loved it, that we're somewhat more discerning when it comes to our cinema choices here in Ireland?
0: Yeah, I mean, we have a long-standing history of loving film. And, you know, we have an incredible history of making films here. And so it all feeds into this. We love good storytelling, and that's exactly what this is. I mean, I can totally see why the Toy Story has done so well, because obviously families are going out in droves to see that. You've also got people who grew up with Toy Story who are now adults, and they're going for the nostalgia aspect of it. But we have a particular love. We also have a great fondness for Matt Damon, particularly because he spent his time in lockdown in Dunleary going around with his plastic shopping bags. So I think that might feed into it as well.
1: Okay. Now, what other things are on? Animal Farm, the classic George Orwell novel, has been adapted again. This isn't the first time. A new animated take directed by Andy Serkis with an all-star voice cast, but it's getting panned. What's wrong with it?
0: Oh, Lord. It's hard to know where to begin. So it follows the format that everybody knows from Animal Farm. Most people have read it or saw one of the earlier versions. But it's set now for a start. So we have pigs. Pigs dancing around to hip hop music. We have pigs who driving around in sports cars. Things that it just doesn't sit right. I mean, obviously the whole point of Animal Farm is that it's against capitalism and consumerism and all of these things. But it's quite jarring to see all of these animals. There's twerking, there's fart jokes. The animation itself isn't particularly nice to look at. Andy Serkis, for some bizarre reason, has introduced a new pig called Lucky, voiced by Gatton Matizzaro. I think he was trying to be cool and get the kids interested because he's quite popular with younger audiences. But you already have this great story. You don't need to shove a new pig into the middle of it. There's also the most irritating bunch of farmers will be shouting at me. I know that they're not a bunch of sheep. I don't know what's the technical name for a group of sheep. But there's the most annoying,
1: a
0: flock. Thank you. This is what this film did to me. It took the basic English language away from me. The most irritating sheep that just appear doing this chorus every now and then, just from start to finish. I have to say it is a pig's ear. And there's no bite to it. There's no satire. I mean, one of the whole things about Orwell's book is that it's so sharp, it's so satirical, and it's quite dark. But this is lacking in all of that. I will say the voice cast, they do their best. There's some great actors in there. Woody Harrelson in particular, he manages to inject quite a heartbreaking sense of melancholy. He plays Boxer, the very loyal cart horse. But all that voice work goes to nothing. It really is. It's quite, it is dire, absolutely dire.
1: Okay, that's a disappointment because that's great source material. There's one that's coming to the cinemas next Tuesday, which I suspect I might get dragged along to. Wham, 10 days in China. What's all this about?
0: Yeah, this is a really fascinating documentary. So in 1985, Wham are at the top of their fame in the UK, Ireland, Europe. They've had three number ones at this point. They're doing really well. But George Michael, he wanted to break America. He wanted to go as big as they could go. Andrew Ridgeley, the other half, isn't as keen on this big rush for fame, but it's George Michael really wants to get there. The problem is he is suffering at this point from vocal polyps. And he hasn't got the vocal strength to put in the long haul tours around the world to break America. So he wants a quick fix, basically. And their manager, Simon Napier-Bell, sort of looked up and went, haha, China. At this point, China is very much closed off to the West. And he comes up with this plan that if he can get Wham to play two gigs in China, then this is going to be a world wide news story, which it becomes. And he manages through a lot of jigs and reels to get them there. And they become not only this Western pop band wandering around the place while Chinese people scratch their heads going, who are these lads? It becomes quite this sort of cultural exchange. Now, it is really interesting. Flocks of people turn up to see who they are. They're really confused. And the first gig they play is in Beijing. And the audience, it's really fascinating. The audience don't know how to respond. Chinese audiences at this time sat very quietly in their seats with good, very quiet respect. And Wham were encouraging them to clap, to move. And it's quite funny to see these people beginning to kind of clap and then start to move. And then sort of, they're almost gyrating because they've no idea of what you do for pop music. So it's really interesting contrast. The tour, though, was hit by quite a lot of problems as well, including George Michael had this weird mix of wanting fame but hating attention. And there was a giant media presence that followed them everywhere they went, organized by their manager so that, you know, the world would see them there. But he kept disappearing and leaving poor Andrew Ridgeley to deal with the press and the onlookers.
1: But sorry, Cara, I'm a little bit confused by that there would have been, I would have thought at the time it would have been very, very strictly controlled what media would have been allowed, and that the Chinese would have also been really restrictive in that era as to what footage they would have allowed to be recorded and taken out of the country. So how much of that is available for the documentary?
0: So this is interesting. Simon Napier managed to sell this to the Chinese as a huge economic opportunity. He brought ambassadors, diplomats, everybody was in on this thing. And he said, look, let these two lads in and it will bring a huge amount of money into China. And for some reason, I'm not entirely sure of what the politics behind it, what was going on behind the scenes, but they agreed to pretty much everything. And I mean, the press shower-a-bang, there's about 30 international press that came with them. So, I mean, it was this massive groundbreaking thing. Now, they hired a filmmaker, Lindsay Anderson, who was a well-renowned documentarian at the time. They asked him to come and film this adventure. And he's quite funny and quite honest. He didn't give a fig about Wham. He didn't think they were interesting at all. But he saw this opportunity to film in China and he went, right, I'll go for this. So there's this really great footage captured by him. Now, things go wrong. There are issues. And the documentary at the time didn't come out. So all of this footage we're now seeing has been pretty much locked away since 1985. Okay. And it's fascinating. If you're a fan of Wham, you'll love it for the new footage. But if you're not, you're kind of agnostic about them, it is fascinating to see the response that locals have, the way things are done, and the issue of one poor guy who danced a little bit too much at the concert and is removed by the Chinese police out of the venue for making a show of himself. And the response after that is, it's really interesting, fascinating thing. Okay. Well worth watching.
1: Briefly, tell us about an Irish Atlantic rainforest, please.
0: Yeah, so Owen Dalton is a renowned environmentalist, and in 2009 he bought 73 acres of farmland on Berra in West Cork. And the land at the time was quite dead, and his plan was to return it to its native state. I think he thought that things will start to thrive again, it'll come back to life. What he didn't expect is that it returned to a native Irish rainforest. This incredible landscape, just how Ireland would have been pretty much in prehistoric times. He wrote a book about that in 2022, and now Gary Lennon, a very well-known documentarian, he has adapted this story, co-written with Owen Dalton, and it very much captures the two sides. It's very much about how nature can thrive, what Ireland could look like if we stopped enforcing certain, I mean, the rules, basically, it's all about letting things go wild and free, and how Ireland is sold to the world as a land of green, but actually very few green spaces left. But it's also an interesting human story because it's also Owen's personal story. He grew up in poverty as a child. He was homeless at certain points in his life, and it's sort of about how growing up in a city of concrete, how nature became a lifeline for him, and through his life, nature has sprung up around him and brought him this great peace. He's raising his sons in Barra. So it's this mirror story of both the man and the land, and how together they have both thrived by going back to the roots. Gorgeous, gorgeous piece of filmmaking. And obviously it's Cork-based, so, I mean, you'd like it naturally.
1: Very appropriate, given that I'm presenting today from Red FM here in Cork. Thank you very much, Cara O'Doherty. Big thank you to my production team, Dermot Doyle, Liz O'Neill, Orla Kearney, Evian Meehan, and Kieran McGovern, Thomas Balfe looking after sound back in Dublin, and to John and everyone else here in Cork for looking after things as well. Back in Dublin tomorrow, look forward to talking to you then. For me, Matt Cooper, have a very good evening.
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12: It's 7 o'clock, I'm Tom Douglas. An investigation into Ahenesh Alumina has found no evidence the plant is exporting material to be used in Russian weapons manufacturing, according to the Taoiseach. Michal Martens briefed Vladimir Zelensky on the findings at a meeting in Kyiv today. He says there's also no evidence the material is not being used for that purpose. Ukraine's president has suggested Ireland should review if Alumina can be sanctioned using internal legislation. Taoiseach Michal Martens says this is a European issue.
13: This is a bit more complex given the part of the Russian supply chain that Ahenesh represents. It's a processing plant within an overall frame. The bauxite comes from Guinea, processed in Ahenesh, it goes on to France and Sweden, and then some of it, a good substantial amount, now goes to Russia.
12: A ban on the trade in goods with illegal Israeli settlements in Palestine is now law. The President, Catherine Connolly, has signed the Occupied Territories Bill today. The original bill put forward in 2018 by independent Senator Francis Black included a ban on services. However, the Dáil eventually passed the bill only banning trade, with the government facing sharp criticism over the exclusion of services. The Justice Minister says he'll meet with the Law Society but has no plans to amend the reforms to the free legal aid system. Work stoppages are taking place today and tomorrow, with more due next week as solicitors protest the changes. Jim O'Callaghan says he cannot stand over the taxpayer receiving invoices for dozens of charges against one individual. Irish Independent political editor Mary Regan told The Last Word the totals from district court cases are rising and fast.
14: So it was around 19 million the state paid in 2015, and now it's 40 million last year, so it's more than doubled essentially. You know, whereas the number of certs issued as well has almost doubled from, I think it was 53,000 in 2015 to nearly 100,000 last year.
12: A contract has been signed to add a further 267 spaces to Cloverhill Prison. It'll see the capacity increase to more than 700 and includes the development of a new four-storey accommodation block at Block D. That contract has been awarded to JJ Rattigan and Company. Robbie Williams says accidentally dropping a sweet from his mouth during the World Cup final was the most him thing he's ever done. The singer was being interviewed live when it landed on his microphone before then getting stuck to his head. Today FM News, more in an hour.
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16: Good evening, I'm Stephen Doyle. Former Monaghan senior footballer Stephen Gallagher has died. The Carrickmacross native won two Ulster titles with his county in 2013 and 2015. Gallagher retired in 2018 after a 14-year inter-county career. Monaghan GAA described him as a proud Carrickmacross Emmet club man who represented Monaghan with immense pride, commitment and distinction. The Conference League second qualifying round continues this evening with two League of Ireland sides in action. John Russell's first home game as Shelburne boss is against Calu of Estonia at Talca Park. They'll be looking to bounce back from their FAI Cup exit at the hands of Kerry at the weekend. Derry City, meanwhile, are away to Croatian side Rijeka, having dropped down from the Europa League qualifiers following that defeat to CSKA Sofia last week. Both matches kick off at 7:45. England international Elliot Anderson has completed his move from Nottingham Forest to Manchester City for a fee of €135.5 million. It's the third highest British transfer fee behind Morgan Rodgers to Chelsea and Alexander Isak to Liverpool. Porter Carrington started his senior open defence with a first round of 70 on even par. It leaves him seven shots behind the current leader, Cameron Percy. Elsewhere on the LPGA Tour, it was the first day of the Scottish Open. Leona Maguire finishing her round on level par. She's tied for 14th and just four shots off the leader, Jen Shin. Do listen to live commentary of the League of Ireland every Friday night down on the Go Loud app now.
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12: Mostly cloudy with some sunny spells. Some rain will fall this evening in the northwest. Lows tonight of 10 to 15 degrees.
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17: And welcome on this Thursday evening. It's Paula here with you until 10 p.m. playing all of the music that you love. Gracie Abrams has a new song called Look at My Life. It's on the way. But first, Sienna Spiro, Material Lover.

Harris and Tom Grennan by your side on Today FM. Welcome, welcome, one and all. I'm here till 10 p.m. I being Paula McSweeney, and I'll be playing all the music you love. It's still lovely and warm out there on this Thursday evening. I hope you're enjoying the sun and the warmth wherever you are. And we're on 087-4100-102 if you'd like to get in touch. We'd love to hear from you. You can voice note, you can text, whatever you like. You know where we are. Of course you do. Right now, something brand new into your ears from Gracie Abrams. This is called Look at My Life on Today FM.

Gracie Abrams, Look at My Life on Today FM, playing the music you love. And she has named her new album Daughter from Hell. And I wondered why. And after a quick look on the internet, apparently it's to acknowledge her rebellious and turbulent teenage years. And she views the title track as a decades overdue love letter, an apology to her mother for the stress and the friction she caused growing up. Fair play to her. Oh, that's nice. If I had to do that, mine would be Angel Daughter. And I'm just really glad my mom does not have the Today FM text number saved into her phone, because she would be hopping mad to hear that I was an angel, pure as the driven snow, never put a foot wrong. Daughter from heaven. Here's some Kings of Leon, You Somebody on Today FM.

0: Kingsley on You Somebody on Today FM, playing the music you love with me, Paula McSweeney. Now would be a good time for me to tell you that sometimes I play Kingsley on my rock show, which is called Today FM Rocks. And it's on Sunday nights between 10 p.m. and midnight. And it's deadly, if I do say so myself. Nothing but rock music for 2 hours. I mean, dreamy. So if you're not at anything on Sunday night at 10 o'clock, pop on over. Say hello. Sit back, relax, enjoy the show. I've got some Post Malone and Morgan Wallen. I had some help up next.
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Best on Today FM, playing the music you love with me, Paula McSweeney. And Dean got in touch looking for some Kylie Minogue, which is lucky because she has a new song with Snow Patrol and it's called These Alarms. And this is that song, Dean.

Paw Patrol and Kylie Minogue, These Alarms on Today FM, playing the music you love with me, Paula McSweeney. And I mentioned earlier on that I do a rock show here on Sunday nights between 10 p.m. and midnight. And tonight, Thursday, the specialist show on Today FM is 90s music hosted by Claire Beck. It's probably one of my favourites because I do love 90s music. So I'm going to go back to 1997 right now and play some Corner Shop. I love this. And you're going to remember all the words if you haven't heard it in a while. It's one of those songs that never really leaves you. Here is Brimful of Asha on Today FM.

0: Lovely. Wish you the best on Today FM, playing the music you love. And Dave got in touch when I played Corner Shop, Brimful of Asha, and he just said, tune with loads and loads of U's in the tune. So I'm taking that as a good thing. Thanks, Dave. Still to come this hour, you two have a new song called Street of Dreams, and I'm going to play it before 8 p.m. And I also have The Weeknd on the way and Two Door Cinema Club. Let's get Amble. Yeah, let's get Amble the Swell up next on Today FM.
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So good, your dog will ask for it by name.

Teddy Swims, Mr. Know-It-All on Today FM, playing the music you love. And Two Door Cinema Club, who are back touring again. They're playing in Three Arena in January. And I actually gave away loads of tickets to that very show a few weeks ago on this very show. And Amble were in there as well with The Swell. It's less than a month to go now before the weekend takes to Croke Park, a great venue. I love Croke Park. I love the Aviva as well. Two really good stadiums for gigs and for sports, I believe, as well. Here is The Weeknd, Can't Feel My Face on Today FM.

0: to our playlist here on Today FM, and they also have a new album out later on this year, as yet untitled, and I'm very excited to hear it and to see it and to experience it. And they're 50 years on the go this September, so you two, a big year 2026 for them. Coming back after the news with Sagala, Sweet Lovin', so stay where you are.
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18: Good evening, I'm Cluno Dwyer. There are calls for e-scooter shops to stop selling off-road versions of the vehicles. Loco Scooters has confirmed it's pulled non-road legal stock from its shelves. It follows the announcement of changes to legislation, which will see under-18s banned from using the vehicles. Helmets and high-vis vests will also become mandatory from next month, with licensing and registration to be rolled out in the future. Director of Loco Scooters, Paddy O'Brien, explains the difference between road legal scooters and off-road machines.
19: They're totally different in construction, appearance and specification. Like, you can, if you knew nothing about them, you would know one from the other. One is a small compact machine and the other one is quite big, which will typically have wider tires for better grip, will have heavier duty suspension and will go faster and have higher motor output and typically rear wheel or dual wheel drive.
18: A ban on the trade in goods with illegal Israeli settlements in Palestine is now law. President Catherine Connolly signed the Occupied Territories Bill today. A Minister of State says a tidal barrier to protect Cork City from flooding will not be needed for another 75 years. Kevin Boxer-Moran says worst-case sea level rise projections suggest the earliest a tide barrier might become necessary or viable is the next century. He was answering a parliamentary question from Sinn Féin TD Thomas Gould on the status of the barrier. Deputy Gould says he's disappointed by the Minister's comments.
20: What we do know is we have climate change, and what we do know is sea levels are rising, and what we do know is Cork floods every year. Different levels, some years much more than others. Some of the flooding in Cork has been catastrophic for businesses and communities. We can't make a decision until we see the expert report, and I'm not saying we should, but what I'm saying to the Minister is that to say that it's not needed, no. We need protection.
18: One driver was arrested 6 times on suspicion of driving while intoxicated last year. The 2025 annual report from the Medical Bureau of Road Safety has found the youngest male driver arrested on suspicion of driving under the influence was 14 years old. Robbie Williams says accidentally dropping a mint from his mouth during the World Cup final was the most him thing he's ever done. The singer was being interviewed live when it landed on his microphone before getting stuck to his forehead. And that's your news for now.
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21: Good evening, I'm Eve Conway. The Conference League's second qualifying round continues this evening with two League of Ireland sides in action. Derry City are away to Croatian side Rijeka, having dropped down from the Europa League qualifiers after losing to Cisco Sofia last week. Meanwhile, John Russell's first home game as Shelburne boss sees Kalju of Estonia come to Tolka Park. Both games have just got underway in the last few minutes. Alejandro Garnacho has completed a season-long loan from Chelsea to Aston Villa. The Argentine international, who joined from Premier League rivals Man United last summer, scored 8 goals in 43 appearances for the Stamford Bridge club. Garnacho's signing follows the departure of Morgan Rodgers from Villa, who went for a record £117 million on Tuesday. Zinedine Zidane is expected to be named as the next head coach of France at a news conference on Tuesday morning. The former Real Madrid boss is in line to replace Didier Deschamps, who stepped down after the semi-final exit to champion Spain at the World Cup. Zidane's been out of work since leaving the Spanish giants in 2021, while Deschamps led France to World Cup success in 2018 as manager and as captain in 1998. Manchester City have officially completed the signing of Elliot Anderson from Nottingham Forest. He's agreed a 5-year deal for £116 million. The deal was first agreed during the World Cup, at which point Anderson was the most expensive player in British history. However, this has since been overtaken by Morgan Rodgers and his £117 million move. And finally, in golf, Padraig Harrington started his senior Open defence with a first round of 70, finishing on even par. This leaves him 7 shots behind current leader Cameron Percy, while Paul McGinley finished on 2 under par. Elsewhere on the LPGA Tour, it was the first day of the Scottish Open. Leona Maguire finished her first round on even par, while Anna Foster finished on 12 over and Lauren Walsh on 7 over. To hear live commentary of the League of Ireland every Friday, download the Go Loud app now.
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0: There'll be some clear spells at first, but it'll become mostly cloudy again tonight. Lows of 10 to 15 degrees.
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4: Welcome back to Hour 2. I've got some Vampire Weekend on the way this hour, and Jamiroquai and Blur and Harry Styles. Loads of good stuff. Kicking off this hour, however, is Sagala and Bryn Christopher with Sweet Lovin'.

You're Too Sweet on Today FM, playing the music you love. It's me, Paula McSweeney, here with you. Welcome back to Hour 2. And just before the news at 8, I played U2's brand new song, Street of Dreams. And Dan Carey got in touch and he said, Paula, there's a serious bang of the Mock Turtles, Can You Dig It, in that new U2 song. So, let's have a little comparison. Okay, so this is the new U2 song. I mean, I've just played it, but just let's... Okay. Now, Mock Turtles.

Well done, and Kerry, I think you have won for today for things that are absolutely true. There is definitely a comparison there. And it never even dawned on me when I was playing it for the last kind of week or two, that new song. I wasn't even going, what does it remind me of? But now that I've heard it, I will never unhear it. So thank you for that, Dan and Kerry. You are very observant. Thank you very much. Right now, speaking of new music, Alex Warren has a new song out. It's called Passenger from his upcoming album, Wild Child, which is out next month. And here it is on Today FM.

0: Kennedy, Kiss Me on Today FM, playing the music you love with me, Paula McSweetie. I think Dermot Kennedy is reliving those two dates that he did in the Aviva 2 weeks ago, because he is just, you know, he's posting about it a lot, all these little clips that he's just so excited about. But he also hopped on stage with Luke Combs. That's his name, isn't it? Yeah, I'm not a big country music fan. And he hopped on stage at Slane Castle. So he's been playing to big crowds this summer. And he's definitely riding on the crest of a wave. And I just love seeing his success. He's brilliant. That's Dermot Kennedy on Today FM. We've got some Taylor Swift. I knew it. I knew you. Next on Today FM.
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Weekend, a punk on Today FM, playing the music you love with me, Paula McSweeney. And Kieran got in touch and said he hasn't heard that in ages and he seems very happy as well. I love this. I played Corner Shop Brimful of Asha in the last hour, and it's also a lot of people hadn't heard that one in a while. So you never know what you're going to hear next. Well, it's going to be Femi and the Kid Laroi, Noble, because I've decided that's what we're going to play next. But after that, you might hear some Jamiroquai. In fact, you will be hearing some Jamiroquai. So there you go.

in the Kid Laroi Noble on Today FM. It's Paula McSweeney here. Not me Googling, where does JK get his hats from? And seeing that the answer is, well, at first, JK's mother has been known to make his hats, but more recently, Jay has been designing them himself and has used a number of different people to make them for him. Because, you know, I'm going to play some Jamiroquai right now. This is Cosmic Girl on Today FM.

0: Lady Gaga and Bruno Mars, Die With A Smile on Today FM. Playing the music you love with me, Paula McSweeney. And on Spotify, that song became the longest reigning daily number one song, the fastest track to surpass 3 billion streams and the most streamed song of 2025. Nearly got it all out there. So a huge song of 2025, and it still sounds good in 2026. Kingfisher, The Sun Will Never Settle, up next.
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13: 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Ella Langley is back with another hit. It's called Be Her.
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Today FM, playing the music you love with me, Paula McSweeney. Now, Ella Langley has a huge hit called Choosing Texas, which has been number one in so many countries, including Ireland. It's currently at number three in the Irish singles charts, but it's still at number one in America. I mean, it's been going on for something like 14 weeks now. She's breaking records left, right and centre. But then she released this song called Be Her, and it got to number two in America because her own song, Choosing Texas, was still at the top of the charts. So she kind of blocked this song from getting to number one, which I just think is a really cool problem to have. Anyway, we're sick of Choosing Texas. Well, I might play it tomorrow, but you know, right now I'm going to play Be Her. This is from Ella Langley, and it's new to our playlist here on Today FM.

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It's Paula McSweeney here. Hey, Paula. The Fennell and the Relihan family are heading to Centre Parks tomorrow for 3 nights. The children are so excited. So can you please give a big shout out to Ashling, Lucas, Evan and Saoirse. Of course, and enjoy Centre Parks. You're going to have so much fun. Enjoy. And the weather will be lovely as well. So have the best time. Here's some Harry Styles Late Night Talking on Today FM.

0: That is Blur, the Universal, all the way from 1995 here on Today FM, playing the music you love. And if you love music like that from the 90s, Claire Beck will be doing more of that from 10 p.m. tonight. She plays all the best 90s hits at 10 to midnight on Thursdays. Just FYI. Right, I'm heading for the news at 9 and I'm going to come back with Olivia Dean. Stay where you are.
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2: 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GIAF.ie.
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4: What really kind of bugs me about this is there are two new planes on order. Yes, they're taking a long time. And yes, you know, there is a need for a new plane, or at least an upgraded plane at this stage. Trump is going to take this with him when he goes. So the American taxpayers are now paying probably hundreds of millions. Who knows how much they're going to pay for all these upgrades, but he's going to take it with him. He's going to hightail it down to Florida, use it, I don't know, for his personal use or put it in his library or whatever. The American people are paying for something that should belong to the American people, and it should never have been taken from the Qataris in the first place. It was such a grift. It was such an embarrassing thing for a US president to do.
1: The last word.
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7: Good evening, I'm Cliona O'Dwyer. A 41-year-old man has been charged with murder after the death of a 44-year-old man in North Belfast. He was arrested after the alleged assault of Paul Macken Jr. in Dunkern Parade on Monday. He died in hospital yesterday evening. He's also facing charges of grievous bodily harm with intent and false imprisonment. He's due to appear before Belfast Magistrates Court tomorrow. The trial of Irishman Daniel Tatlow Devalley in Stuttgart is being described by some politicians as a show trial. The 32-year-old, alongside four others, was arrested by police last September for allegedly damaging equipment and spray-painting walls at the office of Elbit Systems, an Israeli-headquartered firm. A cross-party delegation of seven Irish politicians attended the latest trial sitting this week. Fine Gael TD Barry Ward says Daniel is experiencing very difficult prison conditions.
8: There is on him what I would consider to be a very oppressive regime, particularly over the long term. He's there now for the guts of 10 months and is looking at being there at least until January 2027. So that's a difficult position for him. It's difficult for his family as well, who have only get to see him for an hour in total per calendar month. That's 2 half-hour slots. So it's hard on all of them, and I would have thought in the scheme of things unnecessarily hard.
7: Dublin's Lord Mayor is calling for more preventative measures against vandalism in parks. It follows damage to a new sports hub in Ballyfermot just a week after it was constructed. Council workers were forced to repair the facility in time for its official launch this morning. Lord Mayor Darrell Barron says people need to think about young people before they wreck council property.
9: It's very, very important that we educate and we go into schools. I very much think that a piece of rhetoric on Garda Síochána around going into schools, talking to kids 12, 14, 16 years of age, talking to them about these issues, because unfortunately that's the only way we're going to really prevent it. It's going to be very, very difficult. CCTV is very, very problematic within parks and playgrounds, and again, as I said, that's a very expensive tool as well too. So I think preventative measures, I think, is the best protocol.
7: Finally, a friendly hug or a handshake could be the key to diffusing any bubbling tension. That's if chimpanzees are anything to go by. As scientists have discovered, that's how they alleviate stress before potential conflict. And that's your news for now.
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10: Good evening, I'm Eve Conway. There are two League of Ireland sides competing in the second qualifying round of the Conference League this evening. Shelburne made a brilliant start with three goals in the opening 25 minutes to put them in command of their first leg against Cellew at Tolga Park. They conceded just before half-time but still have a two-goal cushion heading into the second half. While at half-time it was goalless between Derry City and Rijeka in Croatia. Alejandro Garnacho has completed a season-long loan move from Chelsea to Aston Villa. He joined Chelsea from Man United last summer and scored 8 goals in 43 appearances during his time at Stamford Bridge. However, he had not been involved in pre-season training under new Chelsea boss Xabi Alonso. Garnacho's signing follows the departure of Morgan Rodgers from Villa, who went to Chelsea for a record £117 million on Tuesday. Rashida Adeleke will only run 200 metres at this weekend's National Track and Field Championships in Santry. It's the last chance for the Tallaght sprinter to qualify as an individual for the European Championships in Birmingham next month. She needs to run at 22.85 seconds or faster before July 26th. Cathal Dennehy was speaking this evening about what the European Championships mean for Adeleke.
11: She will very much want to be there, and I know even talking to Coach Flo before, he was very conscious, even as an American-based coach, a lot of the American coaches kind of don't understand the importance of the Europeans, but I know that Coach Flo was very conscious in 2024 of how much they mean to Ireland and how much it also meant to Rashida.
10: And finally in golf, Padraig Harrington started his senior open defence with a first round of 70, finishing on even par. This leaves him 7 shots behind current leader Cameron Percy, while Paul McGinley finished on 2 under par. Elsewhere on the LPGA Tour, it was the first day of the Scottish Open. Leona Maguire finished her first round on even par as well, while Anna Foster finished on 12 over and Lauren Walsh on 7 over. To hear live commentary of the League of Ireland every Friday, download the Go Loud app now.
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7: There'll be some clear spells at first, but it'll become mostly cloudy again tonight. Lows of 10 to 15 degrees.
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0: Welcome back to Hour 3, and in 1 hour approximately, Claire Beck will be along to play all the best of the 90s for you. One of my favourite shows of the week, because I love 90s music. Got Westlife and Beyonce on the way this hour, and first, Olivia Dean, So Easy to Fall in Love. Today.

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3000 on Today FM, playing the music you love. That one is new to the playlist. And so I keep saying his name is Role Model. That's his name. But his real name is Tucker Pillsbury. But actually, he's changed his name quite a few times. Under the mononym Tucker, Pillsbury began rapping. And he released a mixtape called Since When. He then changed his stage name to Dillis and self-released his debut album, Moth, back like 10 years ago in 2016. Then in early 2017, he became Role Model, having switched from rapping to singing. So there you go. He's kind of stuck with Role Model for the last 9 years. So it looks like that's the one he's going with. So fair play to him. That one is High Hopes 3000 and it's new to our playlist. Right now, here's Example, Kickstarts.

0: again. Example kickstarts on Today FM, playing the music you love with me, Paula McSweeney, on this Thursday evening. And this hour, before I hand over to Claire Beck's 90s show at 10 p.m, I'm going to be playing Calvin Harris and Jazzy, and I've got Code Line in there. I also have some Rag and Bone Man. A classic from Westlife will be played before 10 p.m, and I've got some Niall Horan, Tastes So Good, from his album Dinner Party, up next on Today FM.
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Lovely Young Messy on Today FM, playing the music you love with me, Paula McSweeney. I think now it's time to play that new song from Beyonce. Don't let the title put you off. It's a really good song from the noughties. Morning Dew, Dunk.

Morning Dew, Dunk from Beyonce on Today FM, playing the music you love. That one is new to our playlist. And the dunk bit, I can't say it without laughing. It's just, it's slang for bum. It's funny. It's Paula McSweeney here. I'm going to play some Westlife now. And this is from their third album from back in 2001. It was actually released on the 12th of November 2001, which was my 16th birthday. And I really did think all my Christmases had come at once because I was a huge Westlife fan. I kind of still am. I love them. And this album had that song Queen of My Heart, which honestly, like, insane, just so good. But I feel like being a little bit more upbeat on this Thursday night, so here is World of Our Own from Westlife on Today FM.

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Jazzy Satisfy on Today FM, playing the music you love. And a bit of Coda Line before that, High Hopes, one of my favourite Coda Line songs. And I've time for one more song before I trot off into the night, and I'm going to play Sam Smith's brand new song. He's an album out next month and it's called Hazel Eyes. This one is called My Guy on Today FM.

0: That's new from Sam Smith, My Guy, on Today FM. Wrapping things up, actually, with me on this Thursday evening, me being Paula McSweeney. In case you didn't catch my name and you've just tuned in, you're thinking, God, that show is so great. Where can I catch it again? Well, I'll be back here next Monday at 7 p.m. But I'll also be on Today FM Rocks on Sunday night from 10 p.m. to midnight. Just rock music, okay? No Sam Smith, sorry. Just rock music, but really, really good stuff. I promise you that. I think I've got some Motorhead in there this Sunday night. I definitely have the Beatles, and let me think, who else? Oh, Bob Seger's in there as well. So do join me Sunday night. Obviously, there's loads more stuff as well. Just at the top of my head, that's what I'm going to play. I did the playlist. It's brilliant, if I do say so myself. Speaking of brilliant playlists, Claire Beck is standing by. She's going to play you all the best of the 90s up until midnight right now. Well, after the news at 10. So enjoy, and I'll talk to you next week. Love you lots. Bye.
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4: 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And yes, you know, there is a need for a new plane, or at least an upgraded plane at this stage. Trump is going to take this with him when he goes. So the American taxpayers are now paying probably hundreds of million, who knows how much they're going to pay for all these upgrades, but he's going to take it with him. He's going to hightail it down to Florida, use it, I don't know, for his personal use or put it in his library or whatever. The American people are paying for something that should belong to the American people, and it should never have been taken from the Qataris in the first place. It was such a grift. It was such an embarrassing thing for a US president to do.
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15: Good evening, I'm Pino Duar. The Taoiseach has heard from locals impacted by Russian attacks in Kyiv as he announces new supports for Ukraine. Micheál Martin is in the capital city today for meetings with President Volodymyr Zelensky and organisations on the ground. The government has announced a €125 million support package to coincide with the trip. It comes after one of the worst missile attacks on Kyiv since the war began on Sunday night. Oleg Kut spoke with the Taoiseach today about how he lost his home.
16: July 19th, the neighboring house was attacked by a missile and part of it was damaged and the shrapnel affected our house. When I saw the fire, I thought that there was nothing left. When I came here to look at what was left from my apartment in this house, I was in despair.
15: Marcel Grogan from the UN Refugee Agency explains how they help those impacted by the attacks.
17: We provide boards there to cover the windows, the broken windows, you see plastic sheeting and so on and so forth. That is to seal the apartment so that people can still live there, that they don't become homeless and internally displaced. We also provide really basic stuff, a small amount of cash.
15: A 41-year-old man has been charged with murder after the death of a 44-year-old man in North Belfast. He was arrested after the alleged assault of Paul Macken Jr. in Dunkern Parade on Monday. He died in hospital yesterday evening. He's also facing charges of grievous bodily harm with intent and false imprisonment. He's due to appear before Belfast Magistrates Court tomorrow. An e-scooter shop believes forcing stores to sell safety gear with the vehicles is overly punitive. From next month, e-scooter users will have to wear helmets and high-vis vests. Michael J. Fox says acting has prolonged his life ever since he was diagnosed with Parkinson's disease at the age of 29. The Back to the Future stars told The Hollywood Reporter the condition now helps him decide whether he takes on new roles. And that's your news for now.
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18: Good evening, I'm Eve Conway. There were two League of Ireland sides competing in the second qualifying round of the Conference League this evening. Shelburne made a brilliant start, with three goals in the opening 25 minutes against Cowley at Tilka Park. Although they conceded twice in the second half, they also scored a further two goals to secure a 5-2 victory ahead of next week's second leg. But in Derry City's equivalent tie against Rijeka, it was a 1-0 defeat away for Tiernan Lynch's men. They'll need to turn the game around next week in the second leg at the Brandywell to have a chance of progressing in Europe. Alejandro Garnacho has completed a season-long loan move from Chelsea to Aston Villa. He joined Chelsea from Man United last summer and scored 8 goals in 43 appearances during his time at Stamford Bridge. However, he had not been involved in pre-season training under new Chelsea boss Xabi Alonso. Rashida Adeleke will only run the 200 metres at this weekend's National Track and Field Championships in Santry. It's the last chance for the Tala sprinter to qualify as an individual for the European Championships in Birmingham next month. She needs to run a 22.85 seconds or faster before July 26th. Cathal Dennehy was speaking this evening about what the European Championships mean for Adeleke.
19: She will very much want to be there, and I know even talking to Coach Flo before, he was very conscious, even as an American-based coach, a lot of the American coaches kind of don't understand the importance of the Europeans, but I know that Coach Flo was very conscious in 2024 of how much they mean to Ireland and how much it also meant to Rashida.
18: And finally, former Monaghan intercounty footballer Stephen Golligley has died at the age of 41. He won two Ulster titles with his county in 2013 and in 2015. Monaghan GAA released a statement today saying that beyond his many accomplishments, Stephen will be remembered as a gentleman, a loyal clubman and county player, and somebody who embodied the very best values of the GAA through his humility, sportsmanship and unwavering commitment. To hear live commentary of the League of Ireland every Friday, download the Go Loud app now.
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15: It'll become mostly cloudy again tonight, with some patches of light rain or drizzle developing in the northwest. Lows of 10 to 15 degrees.
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26: One thing I absolutely love about this show is dipping into what Gen Z called the Kia Asylum, what I like to call the island. It's where all the people that sang One Hit Wonders live. 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

90s, and I'm going to send that one out to everybody that came along to the Big Top at Galway International Arts Festival last Friday night. I was opening for my dear friend Declan Pierce for Blackrock and Beats. I didn't know people were going to come down early and dance, but they absolutely did. And when I say my feet were in pieces the next day from all of the dancing, it was brilliant. So that's for all of you guys. The Blackrock and Beats crew and Dec will be back with you tomorrow. This is Today FM 90s. You're very welcome. My name is Claire Beck. We are taking a trip down memory lane every Thursday between 10 and midnight. I absolutely love this one from Praz Michelle and Maya. It's Ghetto Superstar on Today FM. Look

0: to Life, but that one is called Get a Life. And I think it's fantastic. You are listening to Today FM 90s. We've got music on the way from Marky Mark and the Funky Bunch. We've got an Emotional Fish in there for you. We're going to play some D-Light. And the brilliant Stone Roses are on the way after this.
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1: 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Oh, baby.

for pretty much half the decade, or at least it felt that way. Wet, wet, wet. Love is all around on Today FM. And that's not a complaint, by the way. I loved the song then and I still absolutely love it now. Before that, we had the Stone Roses with their big, big hit, Fool's Gold. This is Today FM 90s. I promise you, Marky Mark and the Funky Bunch. I absolutely love this one. Mark Wahlberg, before he went on to become even more famous with New Kids on the Block. This is Good Vibrations right here on Today FM 90s.

0: celebrate on Today FM 90s, and this is the perfect opportunity for me to say, if you love your Irish music, I am here every Sunday morning from 8 o'clock for All Irish. We have an hour of brilliant Irish music. Sometimes we have guests in. We had the brilliant Shani in last week for a live session, and the video's up on the Today FM Instagram, and I think half of Donegal have commented underneath saying how proud they are, which is absolutely lovely. So I will be back with you at 8 o'clock on Sunday morning. I hope you can make it. I think we should go to the island, get another one-hit wonder from under the palm trees. M&A's are coming up after this.
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0: Brilliant. Happy Monday's Kinky Afro on Today FM 90s. And before that, Radiohead, The Bends, and MN8. I've got a little something for you, because there's one rule on this radio show. If it's from the 90s and if it's class, we're going to play it regardless of genre. We go all over the place and it's a real good time. Okay, one of the best music videos of all time. The outfit, the hair, the dance moves, and of course the tune itself. This is D-Light, Groove is in the Heart on Today FM 90s.
1: We're going to dance. We're going to dance. And have some fun.

0: Delight with Groove is in the Heart on Today FM 90s. Lots more to come in the next hour. We are going to play everything from Aerosmith to Ricky Martin to the Venga Boys. It's all going on between now and midnight, and we'll be kicking it off with CNC Music Factory. I
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8: Good evening, I'm Clina O'Dwyer. The Taoiseach says Ukraine's accession to the EU remains a key priority for Ireland's presidency of the Union. Micheál Martin attended meetings with politicians, including President Volodymyr Zelensky, in Kyiv today. Key topics discussed include Russia's war in the country, Ireland's support, and Ukraine's intentions to join the EU. The Taoiseach says this country will work to ensure the clusters to get there are opened.
9: There are always complicating issues. You recall on the last occasion, prior to this end of the Cypriot presidency, it was almost impossible to open anything on Ukraine due to Viktor Orban's opposition. So there will always be issues of that kind. And our job is to try and persuade others to agree to at least open the clusters. It does take time then to continue the negotiations.
8: A number of politicians are calling for an official observer to be sent to witness the trial of Daniel Tatlow Devalli in Stuttgart. The 32-year-old, alongside four others, was arrested by police last September for allegedly damaging equipment and spray-painting walls at the office of Elbit Systems, an Israeli-headquartered firm. A cross-party delegation of seven Irish politicians attended the latest trial sitting this week. Sinn Féin TD Mairead Farrell says communication between the defendants and their legal representation was clearly difficult.
10: It was clear when we observed the trial that there are severe difficulties for any of the five, including Daniel, to speak directly to their lawyers. They're behind a glass wall. That is incredibly difficult conditions to be in. They made it very clear that they couldn't listen, I suppose, and engage with their own trial while also speaking to their lawyers, and they consistently said that there were difficulties with engaging with their own trial.
8: The number of households at risk of homelessness has increased by 37% compared to the same time last year, according to Threshold. The National Housing Charity's latest impact report shows more than 2,000 households at risk of homelessness contacted it over the last 3 months, up from almost 1,600 during the same period last year. And that's your news for now.
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11: Good evening, I'm Eve Conway. There were two League of Ireland sides competing in the second qualifying round of the Conference League this evening. Shelburne made a brilliant start, with three goals in the opening 25 minutes against Cowley at Tilka Park. Although they conceded twice in the second half, they also scored a further two goals to secure a 5-2 victory ahead of next week's second leg. But in Derry City's equivalent tie against Rijeka, it was a 1-0 defeat away for Tiernan Lynch's men. They'll need to turn the game around next week in the second leg at the Brandywell to have a chance of progressing in Europe. Alejandro Garnacho has completed a season-long loan move from Chelsea to Aston Villa. He joined Chelsea from Man United last summer and scored 8 goals in 43 appearances during his time at Stamford Bridge. However, he had not been involved in pre-season training under new Chelsea boss Xabi Alonso. Rashida Adeleke will only run the 200 metres at this weekend's National Track and Field Championships in Santry. It's the last chance for the Tala sprinter to qualify as an individual for the European Championships in Birmingham next month. She needs to run a 22.85 seconds or faster before July 26th. Cathal Dennehy was speaking this evening about what the European Championships mean for Adeleke.
12: She will very much want to be there, and I know even talking to Coach Flo before, he was very conscious, even as an American-based coach, a lot of the American coaches kind of don't understand the importance of the Europeans, but I know that Coach Flo was very conscious in 2024 of how much they mean to Ireland and how much it also meant to Rashida.
11: And finally, former Monaghan intercounty footballer Stephen Golligley has died at the age of 41. He won two Ulster titles with his county in 2013 and in 2015. Monaghan GAA released a statement today saying that beyond his many accomplishments, Stephen will be remembered as a gentleman, a loyal clubman and county player, and somebody who embodied the very best values of the GAA through his humility, sportsmanship and unwavering commitment. To hear live commentary of the League of Ireland every Friday, download the Go Loud app now.
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8: It'll become mostly cloudy again tonight, with some patches of light rain or drizzle developing in the northwest. Lows of 10 to 15 degrees.
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1: 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This is the song that's playing, and I love it.
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with Misshapes on Today FM 90s, and before that CNC Music Factory, Gonna Make You Sweat. And as I was saying at the start of the hour, that scene in The Simpsons when Homer is in the steel mill and it turns into the nightclub called The Anvil and everyone starts dancing and there's a disco ball. It's one of my favourite scenes of The Simpsons, which of course is peak 90s nostalgia, and that is what this radio show is all about. Now, sometimes there are bands that just have so many hits that you forget about some of them. That's right. So when you think of Aerosmith, you might think of Pink, Love in an Elevator, but maybe this might not be the first one that comes to mind, but it is absolutely brilliant. From Aerosmith, this is Crying on Today FM 90s.

0: Society, Don't Give Me Your Life on Today FM 90s. Now, earlier in the show, I was talking about Blackrock and Beats. I was talking about the show that I did with Blackrock and Beats and Dec Pearce down at Galway International Arts Festival last Friday. It was amazing. And I said, Dec Pearce is going to be back tomorrow for Blackrock and Beats as usual. That was a lie. I completely forgot. He is taking a well-earned break. He is on his holidays. So I am going to be with you for Blackrock and Beats tomorrow from 7 and Saturday from 6. And I cannot wait. It is going to be so much fun. I'm going to bring my A game. All of the best dance classics. And I hope that you can join me. For now, though, we are going to have Supergrass, one of their very early hits, but still one of their best, I think. It's coming up next.
1: Dreams sorted. Bills gone. Holidays booked. This Friday, we're paying out €200,000 on Today FM's cash machine.
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0: Classic Irish 90s tunage there from D-Ream, You're the Best Thing. And before that, Supergrass with All Right, which we know from the Clueless movie, of course, the scene when they're doing the photo montage. I think that might actually been, it's if not their first, one of their very, very early singles. But I love it. It just puts me in such a good mood every time I hear it. It's Claire with you till midnight for Today FM 90s. It's almost the weekend and apparently, fingers crossed, touch wood, the weather is meant to hold, so let's get that Friday feeling going. This is the Chemical Brothers, Hey Boy, Hey Girl, on Today FM.
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0: This takes me back to the summer. I think it was my summer after sixth year. And this song, everyone was just obsessed with it. We were playing it over and over and over. We couldn't get enough, but I think I had the CD single and I used to just have it on repeat at parties. An absolute tune there from Black Legend, See the Trouble with Me on Today FM 90s. So still to come, as I always say, the rule on this show, if it's from the 90s and it's class, we'll play it regardless of genre. So we are going to go all over the place. We've Lenny Kravitz coming up for you and Hadaway after this.
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The Venga Boys, we like to party on Today FM. I will fight anybody who tells me that that isn't one of the best songs of the 90s. It encapsulates the whole decade, the fun, the silliness, the not taking yourself seriously. Absolutely brilliant. And before that, Lenny Kravitz, Are You Gonna Go My Way? Stone Cold Classic, let's be honest. We've time for one more song that absolutely flew by. And don't forget, of course, if at any stage during the week you are looking for some 90s bangers, all you have to do is go to the app, click on the Today FM 90s channel, and they're all there. They're absolutely brilliant, including this one. It's In Excess, Suicide Blonde on Today FM.

0: Suicide Blonde wrapping up Today FM 90s for this week. I will be back with you tomorrow. I am sitting in for my dear friend Deck Pierce on Black Rock and Beats. So tomorrow from 7, Saturday from 6. And then actually I'm all over the radio this weekend. All Irish as usual, Sunday morning from 8. So I will chat to you then. Have a brilliant weekend. Slán.
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0: reporting on Fianna Ódhaoir. The Taoiseach says Ukraine's accession to the EU remains a key priority for Ireland's presidency of the Union. Micheál Martin attended meetings with politicians, including President Volodymyr Zelensky, in Kyiv today. Key topics discussed include Russia's war in the country, Ireland's support, and Ukraine's intentions to join the EU. The Taoiseach says Ireland will work to ensure the clusters to get there are opened.
1: There are always complicating issues. You recall on the last occasion, prior to this end of the Cypriot presidency, it was almost impossible to open anything on Ukraine due to Viktor Orban's opposition. So there will always be issues of that kind, and our job is to try and persuade others to agree to at least open the clusters. It does take time then to continue the negotiations.
0: The European Commission's confirmed the US was given prior notice of its intention to fine Google. The company's been fined €890 million over non-compliance with the Digital Markets Act. It's over preferencing its own services in searches and restricting businesses to direct to often cheaper alternatives on Google Play. Commission spokesperson Thomas Renier has this to say when asked about engagement with the US administration.
2: And on the cases at hand, I can confirm that it was engagement, definitely a heads up to the company itself, but also to the US administration. I will not go into the details of which level did what.
0: The number of households at risk of homelessness has gone up by 37% compared to the same time last year, according to Threshold. The charity's latest impact report shows more than 2,000 households at risk of homelessness contacted it over the last 3 months. Gardaí are seeking help finding a missing 15-year-old boy in Dublin. Cameron Comerford was reported missing from Ballymun today. He's around 5 foot 10 inches tall, of medium build, with brown hair and brown eyes, and he was wearing a light and dark blue tracksuit with the blue cap. Michael J. Fox says acting has prolonged his life ever since he was diagnosed with Parkinson's disease at the age of 29. The Back to the Future stars told The Hollywood Reporter the condition now helps decide whether he takes on new roles. And that's your news for now.
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5: Good evening, I'm Eve Conway. There were two League of Ireland sides competing in the second qualifying round of the Conference League this evening. Shelburne made a brilliant start, with three goals in the opening 25 minutes against Cowley at Tilka Park. Although they conceded twice in the second half, they also scored a further two goals to secure a 5-2 victory ahead of next week's second leg. But in Derry City's equivalent tie against Rijeka, it was a 1-0 defeat away for Tiernan Lynch's men. They'll need to turn the game around next week in the second leg at the Brandywell to have a chance of progressing in Europe. Alejandro Garnacho has completed a season-long loan move from Chelsea to Aston Villa. He joined Chelsea from Man United last summer and scored 8 goals in 43 appearances during his time at Stamford Bridge. However, he had not been involved in pre-season training under new Chelsea boss Xabi Alonso. Rashida Adeleke will only run the 200 metres at this weekend's National Track and Field Championships in Santry. It's the last chance for the Tala sprinter to qualify as an individual for the European Championships in Birmingham next month. She needs to run a 22.85 seconds or faster before July 26th. Cathal Dennehy was speaking this evening about what the European Championships mean for Adeleke.
6: She will very much want to be there, and I know even talking to Coach Flo before, he was very conscious, even as an American-based coach, a lot of the American coaches kind of don't understand the importance of the Europeans, but I know that Coach Flo was very conscious in 2024 of how much they mean to Ireland and how much it also meant to Rashida.
5: And finally, former Monaghan intercounty footballer Stephen Golligley has died at the age of 41. He won two Ulster titles with his county in 2013 and in 2015. Monaghan GAA released a statement today saying that beyond his many accomplishments, Stephen will be remembered as a gentleman, a loyal clubman and county player, and somebody who embodied the very best values of the GAA through his humility, sportsmanship and unwavering commitment. To hear live commentary of the League of Ireland every Friday, download the Go Loud app now.
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0: Some patches of light rain or drizzle developing in the northwest overnight. Lows of 10 to 15 degrees.

0: that the new maxed-out Air Force One won't be staying with the US military after Trump's term in office.
1: What really kind of bugs me about this is there are two new planes on order. Yes, they're taking a long time, and yes, you know, there is a need for a new plane, or at least an upgraded plane at this stage. Trump is going to take this with him when he goes. So the American taxpayers are now paying probably hundreds of millions, who knows how much they're going to pay for all these upgrades, but he's going to take it with him. He's going to hightail it down to Florida, use it, I don't know, for his personal use or put it in his library or whatever. The American people are paying for something that should belong to the American people, and it should never have been taken from the Qataris in the first place. It was such a grift. It was such an embarrassing thing for a US president to do.
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0: 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Wake
1: up. 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
2: 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I'm just home from Willy Week. Yeah. Willy Week is a full week of trad music and it's on honour of Willy Clancy.
1: Well, that's what I was thinking, because I'm familiar with the Willy Clancy Week, but I didn't know it was called Willy Week.
2: Yeah, it's mostly known as Willy Week among people that go. 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